able to still provide all the information on this week's show, and hopefully there won't be any more technical hiccups. It's weird how tech works. I know I've talked to you all about this before, you know? There was like maybe a month or so where my work computer was working really well, wasn't having any issues like with websites loading and things like that. Home network, everything was good. And then just like the last couple of days, and all of a sudden it's like the tech problems all start happening. You know, pages start to not loading properly. Weird error messages appear in systems that normally don't have weird error messages. And again, these are not, you know, showstoppers in the grand scheme of things. I can still go on with my life, but they are those pet peeves and those irritations that I know so many of us can relate to. So for those of you out there who deal with some of these issues, especially if you work with technology for a living like I do, it can be tough sometimes, but, you know, we all have those things in life that give us perspective. You know, a lot of us, you know, have families, and know for myself personally, my cat Roger brings me a lot of satisfaction and enjoyment. My friends do, my parents do. Also just getting out in nature and an environment and things like that. So even on those days where, you know, I'm highly irritated or feeling just kind of bleh because of the technology, I try to keep things in perspective. But anyway, long story short, glad to be with you all on this week's edition of The Smile Show. So this particular show will be airing on 90.3 FM KDVS on Friday, June 26th of the year 2025. Six. Oh, my gosh. I almost said five, didn't I? Oh, my gosh. Isn't that funny? Yes. I think I've been good about saying 2026 every week this year. And now here we are almost halfway through the year. And now I'm about to revert back to 2025, right? I know, that's strange. In any case, so this show will be airing on 90.3 FM, KDVS in Davis, on the UC Davis campus on Friday, June 26th. 2026, as I hold back a sneeze. Also, you can check out the show anytime on demand. TheSmilesShow.com is the website. TheSmilesShow.com not only includes all the information about this week's show, but there's also a program log, so you can find out specifically what's being covered not only on this show, but all my past shows. There is a audio player. You can check out all the shows going back now over 6 years, which is hard to believe. The Smile Show itself has been around for nearly 10 years and getting excited about having some type of 10-year celebration in September. So I'll keep you posted on what type of special programming I'm hoping to have. I'm still formulating it in my head and working on it. But if you have any suggestions or ideas, I'll give you the contact information in a minute to reach out to me. In addition to my public affairs program, I also do have a music program that airs on Wednesdays, and you can learn more about that on the website, thesmilesshow.com. All right. In addition to that, you can follow The Smile Show on Facebook. Just do a search for The Smile Show. Instagram, at Jimmy Smiles Show, at Jimmy Smiles Show. And then, of course, email is always a good way to reach out to me. Feel free to say hi. Let me know if you want a shout out. Let me know also if there are topics out there. You know, I've got multiple new topics in the last week or two from various friends and listeners, which is great. So I really appreciate you reaching out to me and letting me know what topics you think people would care about. And in general, if you care about something, I guarantee you there are other people out there who also likely care about that as well. And so the topics are pretty diverse and broad here on The Smile Show. It's public affairs. It covers a lot of topics. Really, the main goal with a public affairs show like this one, especially The Smile Show being a non-commercial show on a non-commercial radio station, is I'm always trying to find those topics and perspectives that you're not going to hear on all those other radio shows and other radio stations. So that's really the main impetus here, or purpose of The Smile Show, is to provide an alternative. So I like to look into topics of the environment, natural environment, urban and transportation design issues, ways to make our communities more accessible, more multimodal in terms of being able to get around without the use of a car. You know, more people are looking at to having healthier lifestyles, whether it includes more bicycling or more walking
or perhaps taking public transit more. So again, those kind of topics. Also, I look into topics regarding financial health and well-being, socioeconomic issues, little bit of anything and everything. Also the arts. I like to explore topics regarding the arts in terms of classes and workshops and so forth. Music, of course, I love me some good music. So that is another topic of interest. So all that being said is, really, there are no rules about what I cover here on the show. The only real rule is that it's not a political show. So I may get into politics in the sense that I may discuss different sides of an issue in terms of how maybe, you know, people who align more with Republicans might see an issue versus how someone who aligns more with the Democrats might see an issue or independents might see an issue. But the goal is not to convince you that one particular perspective is the best one or the most correct one. It's more to give you information that can help you then make up your best mind in terms of what you think is best for you and your family and all that good stuff. So that's really what it's all about here with a public affairs show like The Smile Show. All right, and then of course, as we get started too, the standard disclaimers, the views and opinions you hear each week on The Smile Show reflect those of myself and or the guest I interview and or the authors of the articles I share and do not necessarily reflect the views and opinions of KDVS or the UC Regents or the Regents of the University of California as a whole. So that's really what it's all about. And of course, the show is being pre-recorded. I do the shows in one take though, so it does feel pretty live in the sense that I don't go back and edit it because I really do like the show to have a very live feel. And I really, when I was doing all the shows in the past at the KDVS 90.3 FM radio station, those were all done live. And so I really like the idea of live radio. So the show is live in the sense that I do it in one take, but it's pre-recorded because when you hear it, I'm not doing it live. Hopefully that kind of makes sense. All right. Well, in any case, if it doesn't make sense, we'll make it make sense here in a minute. So welcome again to this week's edition of The Smile Show. As I hold back another sneeze, my cat Roger just walked by and said hello. And let's go ahead and start first of all here with a little transition music, and then we're going to do some shout outs. Okay, so this show is being recorded around the Father's Day holiday, which is on Sunday, June 21st of the year 2026. Father's Day is always held in the United States or commemorated in the United States on the third Sunday of the month of June. This year, with the way the calendar landed, Father's Day is on the very latest day it can be. So happy Father's Day to all the dads out there. A big shout out and a big happy Father's Day to my dad. Love you, Dad, and thanks to all the people out there who have played the role of dad, have been dads, granddads, uncles, and so forth, and people who may be, or cat dads. Let me do a big shout out for the cat dads, too, right? Yes, I'm a cat dad. And maybe even to all the godfathers out there. How's that? There we go. So I think we've covered all of our bases now here for Father's Day. And I'm a godfather to a couple of individuals, to my godson, Kyle, and then also to my godson, Rowan. So there we go. So all the shout outs there for godfathers, fathers, grandfathers, uncles, and so forth who may play the father role, and then all the fathers both living as well as fathers who are no longer with us. Also, as I get started on this week's edition of The Smile Show, a big happy birthday to my friend Chili. I can't believe how long I've known Chili now. I know that I think back to when I first met him. It was before I had originally moved to Sacramento, and that would have been, oh gosh, maybe like 20 years ago now, maybe more than 20 years now. It's hard for me to believe, except when I see some of the pictures of us back in the day, I can tell it's been a long time since some of us have turned a little bit more gray and some of us have turned out to have no hair at all. And I'm not going to describe or define who turned gray and who lost their hair, because that's for them to know and for you not to find out. But a very happy birthday to my friend Chili. I got to know Chili over the years through karaoke. He was a karaoke host here in Greater Davis and Sacramento area for many years. He now lives in the Bay Area, and once in a while we get together for some karaoke, even though he doesn't host shows anymore. Chili is just recently retired and very happy about that. I know that
he has been doing some world traveling, so some traveling overseas, and I'm thinking that we're going to be getting together for some karaoke, hopefully sometime in the next month. So again, a big happy birthday to Chili, and as I've told you all here on the Smile Show before, he's the one that actually originally came up with the Jimmy Smiles moniker. So when I used to go to karaoke and he was hosting the show, I would, you know, put my songs on the list, you know, because when you sing karaoke, a lot of places want you to put the name of the song and the title and the artist, of course, and then your name. And so I would always write my first name followed by a little smile face. And so, you know, at first he may call me Jim or Jim Smiles. And so after a while, this Jimmy or Jim Smiles kind of just became one of my monikers. And then eventually it got to the point where a lot of people knew me, not even by my first name. They just knew me by the name Smiles, which was actually pretty cool. So I always liked it. And of course, Jimmy Smiles makes a perfect radio name. So always happy to have that too. So again, a big happy birthday to Chili. And thanks for being a great friend. And also thanks for the fun times we've had over the years. And then also, as I'm recording the show, commemorating Juneteenth. And so, of course, Juneteenth is a holiday now in the United States. It's a federal holiday, also a state of California holiday. It helps to commemorate and celebrate the official ending of slavery in the United States. And so there are a lot of good websites out there and resources that provide more information about Juneteenth. Juneteenth has long been celebrated in a lot of Black communities over the years in terms of a holiday, in terms of an event that was, you know, obviously very meaningful. And so it's nice to see now that Juneteenth has become much more widely communicated, marketed, and understood. Because obviously the end of slavery obviously had a huge impact on the Black community in America, but also it did have a lot of impact on everybody in America. So it's good for everybody to learn the lessons regarding, you know, why slavery started in the first place, how, you know, the reasons why it lasted as long as it did, the reasons why it's ended, and then also what we can do to ensure people don't fall into different types of modern day slavery. And so, of course, the, you know, traditional slavery that was done back in the day, back in the 1700s and 1800s, is a lot different than modern day slavery. But there are still, unfortunately, situations with people, especially who may not have financial means and so forth, that end up getting into bad situations and could sometimes be in a situation of modern day slavery. So long story short, to learn more about Juneteenth, definitely encourage people to check out resources online. You know, off the top of my head, I don't have one here, but I would encourage people to even just do a search online on Juneteenth, like, you know, a history of Juneteenth and so forth, to learn more about the holiday and to learn more about ways you can celebrate it, because there are a lot of communities. I know that Davis has had historically has had Juneteenth holiday celebrations. I know Sacramento has as well. Often these include a lot of opportunities for learning more about food, different culture, you know, different types of food and so forth, and learning more about why people want to, you know, continue to celebrate a holiday that really will help ensure long-term equality for everyone, because that's really what ultimately Juneteenth is all about. It's about celebrating the fact that we're all equal. And of course, you know, when you look at our laws and so forth, for a long time, even though the laws were on the books saying that everybody was equal, Juneteenth and so forth indicates and shows us that not everybody was equal, even if maybe on paper they were. In reality, they weren't. All right, so let me go ahead and do a couple of book reviews here while I'm at it, too. Like I said, a little bit of everything going on this week on the show. First book review is a book called Rockin' in Time, R-O-C-K-I-N, apostrophe, in time, Rockin' in Time. The book is by David Szatmary, and that's spelled S-Z-A-T-M-A-R-Y, S-Z-A-T-M-A-R-Y. Rockin' in Time, a social history of rock and roll. So this is a great read for anybody
who's interested in learning more about the beginning of the rock and roll era. So it talks a lot about the evolution of rock and roll from the days of blues music, and about how so much of early pop music and rock music was really co-opted from Black America in terms of the different folks who were creating music back in the 1930s and 1940s. And of course, then you had Elvis Presley in the 1950s, who helped to usher in the sound that really wasn't new in terms of Black America, but it was new to a lot of people in white America. So Elvis Presley was very instrumental in terms of being the artist that helped America more embrace that sound. And there ultimately over time were less labels in terms of music being Black music or white music, or and that sort of thing. And then the book also talks about the 1960s and how you had different sounds in America, and how music did get more segregated for a while, because you had soul music that for a lot of radio stations, they only wanted to play the white artists. And so the only time you would hear a song by a soul artist would be if you were listening to an R&B, a rhythm and blues station, or a radio station that catered primarily to a Black demographic. And then this book also talks about in the 1970s, how you began to get more melding of sounds. You began to get more singer-songwriter influences in terms of the music world and so forth. And then the book also gets into some detail about punk and how punk was, you know, anti a lot of establishment in terms of music, artists just making lots of money. It was more about art for art's sake. It was not about art to live a comfortable life, but it was more about shaking up the status quo. And then the book also gets into like the new wave of the 1980s and so forth, that kind of was almost a tempered down version of punk, and it made it a little bit more accessible to people, because the new wave songs often were about love and about going out and having a good time. They weren't necessarily about shaking the status quo. So there you go. Again, the book is called Rockin' in Time, A Social History of Rock and Roll, and it's by David Szatmary, S-Z-A-T-M-A-R-Y. Good read for sure. And then the other read I just did was a bunch of short stories, 10 short stories by an author is an artist, right? Because they write, they are doing art with their pen, right? Or with a pencil and writing utensils. So Virginia Arthur. So again, Virginia is someone who does regularly check out and listen to The Smile Show. So first of all, a shout out to Virginia. So the name of the 10 stories, the main title is Stem and Leaf Plots. It's a bunch of great short stories that really make you think about the world around us and how we don't always pay enough attention to that natural environment. So again, there are so many things going on in our world these days when it comes to our natural environment in terms of, global and climate change and global warming, in terms of deforestation, in terms of, housing developments and so forth. And so a lot of times the natural environment, if we don't pay attention, it will begin to disappear, and it will disappear not even before our eyes because we're not paying attention. So Virginia's stories are great because they have a lot of humor sprinkled in. They're very descriptive. In fact, there are times where when I'm reading her material, her content, I almost feel like I'm reading some John Steinbeck, because John Steinbeck's books always really paint such a vivid picture of what's being described. And Virginia does that as well with her books and her stories. So really enjoyed it. You can really picture the trees and the wildlife. There's also mentions in the stories of places like my hometown here in Davis, California, which is pretty cool. There's also discussion about Santa Clarita, which is a little bit north of Los Angeles, in Los Angeles, northern Los Angeles County, as you are heading north on I-5, getting ready to approach the Grapevine. So the other reason I enjoy Virginia's books is because I like to travel, and I can picture a lot of the places that she's describing. So again, the name of those short stories is Stem and Leaf Plots by Virginia Arthur, A-R-T-H-U-R. Good stuff for sure. And thanks, Virginia, for the opportunity to check out those books. I really enjoyed it. And all the best to you with continued writing and keeping up the good fight when it comes to all the things that you do to help our environment. All right, so the time check here, it's just 20 minutes into this week's edition of The Smile Show. Like I said, I've got a lot going on this week here. Let's look at a few other things I wanted to mention. This was more just an advisory. I'm going to talk a lot more about
traffic safety next week, because I'm going to get into that whole topic of the safety. It's going to be the, what's the name of that report? Let me find the actual name of it. It is the Dangerous by Design 2026 report. So this talks about traffic safety throughout the United States. Talks about the states that have the best traffic safety numbers, as well as those that have the worst traffic safety numbers. And so I'll be talking more about that report next week. I'll be talking more about traffic safety. But one quick note I wanted to make about traffic safety, and I've been noticing this more in Davis lately, but I walk a lot in Davis, so maybe that's why I notice it. I've noticed a lot of folks, when they get to a stop sign, they have tunnel vision. They're kind of just staring straight ahead. They don't really peer off to the left or to the right. They just, you know, stop. They make a full stop, which is great. So if there's already somebody there in the intersection, they can see them pretty well. But the problem is, if you're a pedestrian and you're approaching the sidewalk, they're not going to, or the crosswalk, I should say, they don't see you. So I've had several times where someone didn't see me. I'm always very defensive as a pedestrian because I have to be. But I've also noticed this is happening more with older drivers. So to all the older drivers out there, make sure you are checking both ways when you're at the intersection. Like I said, I'm sure it's younger people do it too. I'm not trying to pick on just older folks, but I've just noticed it more recently several times where someone is just very fixated on just staring right ahead. And that can be dangerous for the driver and also for people who may be approaching them from the left or right side. So really important to be aware of your surroundings. And then of course, as a pedestrian or bicyclist too, always make sure that you make the eye contact with the driver. So at the end of the day, the driver could be in the wrong, but if you're a pedestrian or bicyclist, even if you're legally in the right, you're going to end up having the brunt of the injury or damage as a result of the collision. So I'm always very defensive when I'm out walking. And I think most people I know who are regular pedestrians have to be. And that just means you're very aware of your surroundings and you don't take any unnecessary chances. All right. So all that being said, just a friendly advisory here from Jimmy Smiles on The Smile Show. All right. Let's go ahead and move on now to some of the topics du jour as we get into, one more thing I wanted to mention too, the library challenge. So I don't have a specific library challenge update this week, except for the fact that I joined the Davis Friends of the Public Library. And if you want to learn more about them, just do a search online, Davis Friends Public Library. You will get their webpage. And then from there, there is information on how to join and also some of the benefits you'll get as a friend of the public library. So I figured, you know, even though I don't all the time go to a library, like I've mentioned before, I wish I did. I get so caught up in all my other things I'm doing, but I figured at least at a minimum, I can become a friend of the library. So I've done my good deed. I became a friend of the Davis Public Library, and a big shout out to everybody who's involved with that organization. And of course, all the volunteers that do so much behind the scenes. So there's, you know, people who help sort books for the sales and help receive books and donations and things like that. So those are some great activities and great ways to not only, you know, be involved with the library, but also great ways to give back to your community. All right. So that's my library challenge update. Now let's get on to some of the local news du jour here on The Smile Show. All right, so 4th of July or Independence Day is rapidly approaching. And so almost every community throughout the U.S. has some sort of fireworks or July 4th celebration. And Davis is no exception. The event will be taking place on Saturday, July 4th, and it will be from 4 to 10 p.m. And that's over at the community park, which is located at 203 East 14th Street in Davis. You can learn more about this event by visiting the website cityofdavis.org. cityofdavis.org. The website has more information regarding the event. So some of the activities scheduled to take place include 4 p.m. to 8 p.m. There'll be snacks and treats for purchase from local nonprofit groups. There will be a free game zone going on from 4 to 8 p.m. There will be a kids market with kids selling their creations. That sounds pretty cool. From 5 to 8 p.m. 6:30 p.m. there will be live music coordinated by the Davis Live Music Collective, and that will include Rainbow City Park Band at 6:30 p.m.
and Ron Cat Spearman's Catdelic at 8 p.m. So I've heard of Rainbow City Park Band before, but I have not heard of Ron Cat Spearman's Catdelic. So that sounds pretty cool too. And then last but not least, this is the part that is a little controversial, believe it or not. Some people don't have a problem with fireworks. Some people don't like them at all. Some people are kind of more in the middle about it, but at 9:35 p.m., there will be a 15-minute fireworks show. And so some people, you know, like fireworks because they like the spectacle. It's very much been associated with 4th of July for, you know, decades now, for hundreds of years. And so it's a very ingrained part of celebrations for the Independence Day. But a lot of people don't like the fireworks because of the noise, because of the air pollution. Some folks who have served overseas may have PTSD or post-traumatic stress disorder. And so the noise, the explosion of the fireworks can create a lot of anxiety and depression and things like that. It also, and I can attest to this, animals don't like it. So on the 4th of July, a lot of us, and this includes me too, make sure that we have a lot of white noise going on in our home. So we have a lot of background music going and fans and so forth to help mask out some of that fireworks noise that takes place on the 4th of July holiday. So that's why the fireworks themselves tend to be a little bit controversial. Also, some of the controversy is, you know, surrounds the cost of the fireworks, the safety involved with them. Obviously, there was the massive explosion in Esparto last year where multiple people lost their lives. And so a lot of people are, you know, really questioning whether or not fireworks are worth all the risk. So, you know, yeah, the spectacle is kind of cool and so forth, but is it worth all the noise and all the pollution and the potential risk? And of course, the other alternative nowadays that more communities are doing is having a drone show, some type of a drone light show that takes place in lieu of fireworks. So advantage of that, of course, is it's quiet. You still get the spectacle, but you don't have to deal with all the pollution and the risk and so forth and the negative impacts to some people as well as to pets. So again, you know, take your choice. You know, you may still want to check out the 4th of July celebration in the city of Davis at the community park. You know, some people may, you know, hang out for a while during the day and then take off and go home before the fireworks take place. Again, you can learn more about this on the website, cityofdavis.org. All right. And then another thing coming up, which is a lot of people don't like this one, but we've talked about this here in the Smile Show before. In fact, I've talked about Daniel Shoup and his book, The High Cost of Free Parking. And one of the things that a lot of communities do is charge for parking, especially downtown, because it's a way to, you know, ensure, first of all, that parking is being utilized in the most efficient and effective way possible. The thought process is that you price the places that are closest to the desirable, you know, places where people want to shop more expensive so that people will go there, get what they need, and then move on to then free up those spots for other people. But some people feel like free parking is a right. They should be able to park anywhere they want. But the problem is, even, you know, if you don't pay for parking, we do end up subsidizing it. And that's really what Daniel Shoup talked about in his book, The High Cost of Free Parking, is the fact that, you know, there's still ongoing maintenance. Our taxes end up, you know, having to pay for those parking spaces and so forth. So a lot of communities, and Davis is one of them, has some areas within downtown where people have to pay to park. And the city of Davis is considering adding more areas where people will need to pay to park. And needless to say, as I hold back a sneeze, if you go to a social media site like Nextdoor.com or other platforms, people have very strong opinions on this. Some people, again, feel like free parking is like water. It should always just come out of the tap, and there should be no question about it, and there should be no charge for it. Other people feel like there should be a cost for parking because one of the things, too, about it is that money can be used to help improve other city services. There's no secret at this point. The city of Davis is dealing with a severe budget challenge. And unfortunately, you know, as a regular person walking around town here, as a regular pedestrian, I do see a lot of
you know, crumbling and decaying infrastructure. And it's tough to say that, but it's true. There are a lot of roads that need to be maintained, a lot of sidewalks that need to be maintained, a lot of areas where there's different, you know, grasses overgrown and things like that, trees that are overgrown. So a lot of deferred maintenance going on right now in Davis, where if there was more money raised, maybe through parking, more of these city services could be updated and fixed and improved. And so the quality of life would become better for everyone. So that's actually kind of a win. If there's no charge for parking, then you have people who literally just park all day and basically that's keeping those spots away from people who may just need to go in for 5 minutes to pick up something. So you charge more for the really desirable spots, and then you charge less as you get further away from the city core. So the article that I'm referring to here is from the Davis Vanguard, davisvanguard.org. This article is by David Greenwald. It's from June 12th of 2026. And like I said, this is always such a controversial topic. It's kind of a kick, actually, because people are very opinionated about it. And I'm not going to get into all my opinions here because that's really not the point of this show. I'm really trying more just to present the multiple sides to the argument, the fact that there are arguments both pro and con and so forth. And of course, some people argue too, exactly where will the money go? So that's also an important consideration. So charging is one thing, but also ensuring that the money goes back to the city and is going to services and so forth that help the average resident. You know, if the money is just going in to pay pensions and things like that, a lot of people consider that a lot less beneficial to the greater good, you know? So it's an interesting discussion, and you can learn more on the website, davisvanguard.org. The article is by David Greenwald from June 12th of 2026, and the title of the article is Davis Council Ordinance Seeks to Impose Paid Parking on Additional 330 Downtown Spaces. All right. So another thing I wanted to mention too, speaking of local news, this is actually kind of a cool one here. This is, hold on a second, the 10th anniversary of the Minetti Schrem Museum of Art is coming up this year. And that is going to be coming up, I believe, in November. So first of all, let's give them a round of applause. I'm kind of excited about that because the Smile Show, a public affairs edition that you're listening to right now, got its start in September of 2016. So both the Minetti Schrem and the Smile Show are going to be celebrating their 10th anniversary in the near future. And you can learn more about all the cool things that the Minetti Schrem will be doing coming up on their 10th anniversary on their website, MinettiSchremMuseum.ucdavis.edu. Again, that website, Minetti, and that's spelled M-A-N-E-T-T-I, Schrem, S-H-R-E-M, museum.ucdavis.edu. Minetti Schrem Museum.ucdavis.edu. And that's got all kinds of information here. They have some of their 10th anniversary exhibitions listed. They have galleries listed here. So they have all kinds of cool stuff going on. I've been to the Minetti Schrem several times, taken several tours. And it looks like they're going to specifically have a 10th birthday bash next year on January 28th of 2027. So again, it's going to be January 28th of 2027. They will also be having a 10th anniversary gala on November 14th of this year of 2026. All right. And then let's see here. I wanted to mention this one as well. One of the things too, I was talking earlier about Davis, you know, maybe going to be putting in more charged paid parking or requiring payment for more parking areas. What to do about graffiti? So one of the things too in Davis seems to be really a problem that's become more challenging lately. I notice a lot when I'm out walking too, a lot of light posts and signposts and so forth have graffiti and tags and so forth on them. So unfortunately, you know, some people consider graffiti to be kind of a harmless problem, but it's not that cheap to, you know, eradicate and so forth. It costs money, and sometimes it can block signage that's important for people to be able to read and to see. And so there are a lot of challenges to graffiti. And so there are programs that help to address its abatement and so forth. There is a graffiti hotline that people can call if they notice graffiti, and they can define and describe specifically where they are seeing it. The 24-hour hotline for the city of Davis is 530-757-5600. Again, that's 530-757-5600.
5600. And so they also, if you go to the City of Davis website, they have more information about volunteers that go around and help to, the volunteers work with the police department in cleaning up, painting over graffiti and things like that. So another, you know, great volunteer opportunity if anybody's out there wanting to meet people in the community, to do something positive and so forth. And one of the things that I keep thinking about too, and I notice this a lot in Sacramento and other communities, and always a little bit surprised that the City of Davis doesn't do more of this, and that is more murals. It feels like, you know, I go to Sacramento, Midtown and Downtown Sacramento, there are a lot of murals on walls and so forth, and that is really a great way to encourage, you know, artistry. It makes the community more beautiful. It's a great beautification effort. So one of the things that I would love to see is more collaboration, like with the City of Davis and maybe with UC Davis, I don't know, maybe with the art department or something, in terms of some approach that would allow more murals to be painted. It just feels like that's kind of a missing piece, especially in a college town like Davis. You know, I think about that cool Davis mural that you can see from Interstate 80, which is, it's pretty close to Olive Drive there. When you are getting on the freeway heading west, I guess you'd be heading west towards Highway 113 North, and there's that really cool Davis mural you can see from Interstate 80. It would just be great to see so many more murals around town, around the City of Davis. So I don't know if anybody out there is interested in something like that, but it seems like that would be a great need to be filled in terms of people maybe, you know, with the city, the university coming together. Because when I look at like Sacramento and so forth, I think, wow, the murals are pretty cool because they're also a way to help mitigate and reduce some of the graffiti, because it's another outlet for people, especially for artists that maybe really want to have a, you know, public venue for their art. And this is a great opportunity to really inspire people, especially young people, and then maybe also older people, maybe people who've always wanted to do a mural, giving them an opportunity. So that's just my thought on that. But it feels like that is kind of a missing piece right now when it comes to the City of Davis, especially since we have so many talented artists in this community. It would be awesome to see more murals around town. All right. Speaking of things around town, I'm going to give you the time check here. If you're walking around town right now, it's already 37 minutes into this week's edition of The Smile Show. Let me check my notes again because I have so many random things this week. And so I wanted to make sure I'm covering all the stuff I wanted to cover. Oh, there was one other thing wanted to mention too. This one was kind of a kick. Apparently there was an article, I didn't see it because I don't subscribe, but the New York Times apparently had a recent article about, you know, the process of counting ballots in California and how it is a long, laborious process. You know, there's been a lot of controversy regarding the ballot counting process. Some people argue that it shouldn't take as long as it takes. Other people argue that it's important to be methodical and laborious because you want to make sure that you are guaranteeing that the results are correct. And so, you know, it's important to be efficient, but it's even more important to be accurate. And so those two don't necessarily have to be mutually exclusive. But apparently there was a recent New York Times article that quoted the Yolo County clerk, assessor, recorder. And so some people were saying how interesting it was that Yolo County News was appearing not in a local Yolo County news source, but it was actually in the New York Times. And I think that's just a great reminder that news comes from everywhere. And so there is no single source of news here in Yolo County or in Davis. Maybe in the old days there was, but, you know, the more I think about it, the more I realize that back in the day, we maybe had like one newspaper or something, but there was a lot of news going on that we knew nothing about. And so now it's more of a challenge because there's always this information coming at us. And one of the things I like doing here on The Smile Show each week is trying to disseminate it. So my goal here with the show, hopefully, I do the best I can, is to make it bite-sized and somewhat enjoyable. I mean, it's called The Smile Show for a reason, right? Exactly. Yep. So I want to make sure that there's some enjoyment there, but also that you're not overwhelmed by the amount of information I provide. So I've got
about 58 minutes here a week on the show. And so in those 58 minutes, I do my best to give you bite-sized morsels. But I subscribed, like I said, to a lot of news sources. You know, I get the abridged.org newsletter now. And of course, Abridged has a new Yolo County news bureau, basically. And that's part of the Public Broadcasting Service, PBS. Of course, the Davis Vanguard, the Davis Enterprise, davisite.org, cityofdavis.org. There are so many different resources and information out there when it comes to getting information locally. So this is not a news show either, so I want to make sure I don't make it all newsy, but I do subscribe to a lot of news sources because I always like to have a certain amount of local information here because I know a lot of the listeners to the show are listening on the radio station on 90.3 FM, KDVS in Davis, so I want to make sure we cover all the local stuff as well. All right, all that being said, let's move on to some of the topics du jour here in the remaining time on this week's edition of The Smile Show. All right, so this is something I talked with listener Daniel the other day about. So Daniel was the one I mentioned and did a shout out on last week's show about, and he was talking about dental billing, how he's had a lot of challenges when it comes to the world of dental billing. And so I wanted to at least discuss that briefly. I'm not an insurance expert by any means, so you always want to consult with your plan manager, like if you are, you know, getting benefits, like dental benefits to your employer or something like that. Always talk to your employer, talk to your human resources department and so forth to get the scoop on anything regarding your specific dental insurance plan. But I like the fact that Daniel asked the question about, you know, bringing it up as a topic because I think it is important. And I think especially for young people out there. So for those of you who have not had dental insurance before, you may not know exactly how it works. Or if it's your first time having, you know, coverage and that sort of thing. So there's this website that gives some good information and they kind of break it down in a way that I think is pretty understandable. The website is daydream.dental, daydream.dental, D-E-N-T-A-L. So this has some information here regarding dental insurance 101. It's a beginner's guide for patients and new staff. So basically what it does, it talks about how dental insurance works. So the main thing to keep in mind with dental insurance is that it's kind of a shared responsibility in terms of payment. So in general, dental insurance is not going to pay for everything. In some cases, it may pay 100% for the cost of certain things and then a percentage of other things. And in some cases, if something is strictly cosmetic, it may not pay for those things at all. So it's always really important to understand specifically when you go to the dentist, even before you go to the dentist, understand your dental insurance. So understand in terms of what it covers, what it doesn't cover. And so with most dental plans, there's going to be a certain amount that you're going to be required to pay. And that's going to be what's called your copay. And that's often the fixed amount that you, the patient, pays for a specific service, like for a cleaning or a filling. And then there's also something called a deductible. And then that's the amount that you pay before the insurance begins to pay for covered services. So let me just explain a little bit based on how like my dental insurance works. So with my dental insurance, I have 100% of x-rays and cleaning covered. So it covers 100% of x-rays if I only do them once a year, and then cleanings twice a year. So that's important for me to know too. When I go into the dentist, I know, okay, I can get two cleanings a year and a set of x-rays a year at no cost to me. The insurance will cover everything in those. Now, if I wanted to opt in for an additional cleaning or a different type of cleaning that wasn't a standard cleaning, then most likely either I would be responsible for paying all or a significant portion of that particular bill. And with most dental insurance, and mine works this way as well, if there are things that need to be done, so like if I have a filling, I need to get a bridge, a crown. Unfortunately, I've had all of those things done. And sometimes people say the scariest part of going to the dentist is not the drilling and the filling, but the payment afterwards. Yes.
So really important to understand exactly what is being proposed too. So when you go to the dentist, if you get cleanings and x-rays, that, like I said, if you know what's, if it's going to be covered 100%, that's pretty easy. But if the dentist finds issues, they find problems, they want to do things, make sure you understand exactly what it is they want to do, and then make sure that you are clear with your insurance company what they will cover and what they will not cover. That's really important, because the challenge and the sad story is when somebody just takes it at face value that, oh, well, I'm sure the dentist knows what's best for me, and so I'm going to go ahead and get all that work done. And most dentists are not trying to game the system, but keep in mind that each dentist is going to be seeing things a little bit differently. And so one dentist might feel that, you know, a cavity you have is more serious and should be filled more quickly. You may even go and get a second opinion. Maybe another dentist feels like, you know, you could wait another 6 weeks or 6 months before you got that one filled. So that's also important to keep in mind. But make sure you are clear before you go through with any procedure what your insurance will cover and what it won't cover, and also find out if any of the things that are being recommended are purely cosmetic. Because again, a lot of times dental insurance will not necessarily cover things that only fall in the cosmetic category. So that's really important as well. So make sure you are aware of these things up front. I know, Daniel, you had shared some stories with me where you had some unfortunate experiences, and it sounds like now things are much better, which is great. And I know I also shared with you, I had an unfortunate experience with a dentist years ago as well, where they were rather... I'm trying to think of the nice way to say this. I guess pushy is the best word to say. They really wanted me to do certain things that had never been recommended to me by other dentists. And so the insurance was not going to cover it. And so what I did is I went and got a second opinion, found out that what that dentist was recommending was not necessary. So if you feel pressured or coerced into doing something, always a really good idea to then get a second opinion, because it sounds like in that case, that relationship with that particular dentist may not be the best one for you. So again, and it's not one size fits all, because I had a colleague who actually loved that dentist, and she and I had a long conversation about that. And she said, "You think she's kind of pushy, don't you?" I said, "Yeah, I would say that's probably one of the words I would choose. There may be other words as well, but yeah, pushy is a good one." So make sure it's a good fit. And again, learn more about this insurance process by all means by visiting the website daydream.dental. Daydream.dental. Good information for sure. All right, time check here, about 47 minutes into this week's edition of The Smile Show with your host, Jimmy Smiles. All right, let's see if I can get through all the remaining topics. I know another thing I was going to mention that I forgot because my notes got all scrambled here in translation. Happy birthday to Garfield the Cat. Garfield the Cat's birthday on June 19th. By the time most of you hear the show, it will be a week after Garfield's birthday. But Garfield is 48 as of June 19th, which is pretty incredible. For most cats, 48 would not still be in a state of living. But Garfield the cat, he's a cool animated cat, and he will live forever. And I still draw pictures of him. And as some of you know, that's my one, what do they call it? My parlor trick. It's the one thing I can do to whittle away the time. I love drawing Garfield the cat. All right, let's move on now to a little bit more serious topics. June is often recognized as Men's Health Awareness Month. And so this is important to mention because unfortunately, those of us who are men often do not take care of our health as well as others do. And this is a real problem. These are facts and figures from the Centers for Disease Control, CDC.gov, CDC.gov. The website here has some health stats for men, including the percentage of men 18 and older in fair or poor health is 14.2%. Percent of men 18 and older who met the 2018 federal physical activity guidelines for aerobic and muscle strengthening activity, only a little over 28%. So again, only a little over 28% for men over age 18 and older who met the daily federal physical activity guidelines for both aerobic and anaerobic or muscle strengthening activity. Percentage of men 18 and older who smoke cigarettes, 11.5% as of 2024.
percentage of men 18 and older who currently use electronic cigarettes, 7.7% in 2024. Those are the most recent figures they have available. I'm assuming those might be a little different now because it seems like a lot more young people especially are smoking e-cigs. But again, these facts are for 18 and older. This one is quite discouraging. Percentage of men age 20 and older with obesity, 39.2%. So 39.2% of men 20 and older are currently classified as obese. And then percentage of men, again, these are all stats for the United States, 18 and older with hypertension, either they have high blood pressure or taking high blood pressure medication, 50.8%. So over half of men 18 and older have high blood pressure or are taking high blood pressure medication. So that's pretty scary. So leading causes of death for men are heart disease at number one, cancer at number two, and accidents, unintentional injuries at number three. Again, those are all facts and figures about men's health from the CDC, the Centers for Disease Control, again, a U.S. Institution, a government agency. And then the other website I want to talk about here is some facts and figures about men's health from the Summit Medical Group. So they have kind of a nice, kind of an archive here of a lot of different resources regarding men's health and links to other websites. So summitmedical.com is the website. Summit Medical, S-U-M-M-I-T, medical.com. And they got some good facts and figures here. And so, again, 350,000 men die of cardiovascular disease each year. More than 700,000 men are diagnosed with cancer each year. 230,000 men are diagnosed with prostate cancer every year. It's the second leading cause of death in men. So these are some serious stats here and really stress the importance of Men's Health Awareness Month. According to this website, only 3 out of 5 men get annual physicals. Over 40% of men only go to the doctor when they think they have a serious medical condition. More than half of men said their health wasn't something they talk about. So again, there's still a lot of lack of awareness, lack of action, lack of doing anything about health. And so it's important for us who are men to think about this. And if you have men in your life, make sure you're talking to them about health and so forth. Make sure they are getting their physical checkups. Make sure they are getting, to the doctor. Make sure they are getting their exercise. Make sure they're getting their lab tests and all those fun things. Here's a few more facts here regarding men's health. Men are less likely to seek health care than women. So this is unfortunate. Number two, prostate cancer affects 1 in 9 men. So that again is something that it's important to be aware of, especially as men get older. It's something that I'm not that old yet, but I'm of the age now where it's important that I regularly talk to my doctor about these things and make sure that I do any tests and screenings that will help ensure that if there's a chance of prostate cancer, that it is addressed early and managed early. And then also, fact number three, mental health is one of the most stigmatized issues affecting men. Mental health. So that's still something that a lot of men have a hard time dealing with, is dealing with mental health challenges. It's hard to say, I need help. It feels vulnerable. It feels powerless. It feels scary. But the only way one can get help and to feel better is to, make that step. So saying you need help, actually talking to a doctor, maybe making an appointment with a therapist, make sure that you are aware of, do you feel like your mental health is good right now? Where is your mental health challenged right now? Where do you feel you are struggling mentally? Fact number four, men should be making better health choices. And so this talks about this too, about the fact that men drink more heavily, smoke more frequently than women. Drugs and alcohol often are used more by men than women. Men also tend to make less healthy choices in the kitchen. Women in general, again, these are just generalizations here based on different surveys that they have taken. Women tend to eat more fruits and vegetables, while men prefer meat and dairy products. So these are important stats to think about. And then another challenge here is that the lifespan or life expectancy between men and women continues to expand. They're
increasing gap. Men are living less long, not as long, and women are living longer. So right now, men are currently expected to live five fewer years than women. So that's another good stat right there, is that men are, on average, dying about 5 years earlier than women. And a lot of that's due to lifestyle choices that may not be so good. So the good news is that there's awareness. The fact is, I'm talking about this. And more importantly, I hope that anyone out there listening who is a man or is relating to a man, you know, whatever your situation is, make sure you're taking care of the men in your life. And if you are a man, make sure you're taking care of yourself as well. It's really important. It's important that everybody take care of themselves. But I wanted to mention this specifically because June is recognized as Men's Health Awareness Month. And sometimes we don't stop and talk about these facts that really are so critical to why the, you know, month exists in the first place. Generally speaking, there isn't a Women's Health Month because women tend to be better about taking care of their health and tend to be more proactive. Men often are more reactive and probably should be a lot better about becoming more proactive. All right, well, let's end on a happy note here. Summertime is approaching, the summer solstice, and so let's go ahead and bring up a website here. It's called asklisten.org, asklisten.org. Actually, no, Ask Listen Learn. That's the website. Asklistenlearn.org. 20 things to do with your kids during spring break. I love these kinds of websites because I know a lot of you out there have kids. A lot of you are looking for things to do. So here are things to do right now. Again, you can play some cat.

0: along your local hiking trails in your neighborhood, or even up and down the street. So again, get out for a walk. Take your kids to the local museum. You know, there's that Museum of Science and Curiosity in Sacramento, also known as MOSAC, M-O-S-A-C. That's a great resource for kids and adults. It's meant for kids, but we adults also enjoy it a lot. It's really cool. Also, nature spotting outdoors. You know, go outside with the kids. How many different animals and bugs can you find? Make a meal together. You know, those who cook together, stick together. That's always fun. Do a scavenger hunt. You know, look for a car that's purple, or look for a caterpillar, or look for a butterfly with white wings, or whatever the situation is. Have some fun. Go out and stargaze. Do a summer backyard sleepover. That could be fun. Go fishing. That's always fun. Family game night. Have a mini golf night. Take a trip to your local library. Yay, we love that one. Stretch and relax with 20 minutes of yoga. Sit outside for 20 minutes and enjoy the sunshine. So these are all great. Oh, here's a fun one too. Take 20 seconds to write a letter to a loved one together to tell them about making healthy choices. Now, 20 seconds sounds awfully short. So I would say maybe take 10 minutes to write a letter, unless you write really fast or talk really fast like Smiles does. All right, well, speaking of talking fast, I need to get out of here because my time is ending really fast. So thank you so much for tuning in to this week's edition of The Smile Show. Hopefully it wasn't too discombobulated. I did my best to put the combobulation back into the dis. I will see you again next week. Until then, please take good care of yourselves and one another. And most importantly, keep on smiling. I'll see you later. Bye for now.
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2: Hello, hello. This is DJ Mungbean. I was bored watching for The Smile Show, but the next sub is not coming in. So I guess we'll just wait for them. Anyways, you are tuning in to KDVS Davis. The following views presented in this hour do not reflect the views of KDVS, KDVS sponsors, or the University of California. Thank God I still have my music. I actually came to sub yesterday. But everything was going haywire. I think somebody messed with the little volume knobs. So, and the internet wasn't working. So I didn't get to play most of my songs actually. So I can like finish my playlist. I'm so happy. Anyways, I'll let you guys to the music. See you guys after the music break. And, or hopefully the person comes in now. All right, guys. Bye.

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10: 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We train Monday, Wednesday, Friday from 5 to 7 p.m. in the pavilion on the second floor of the U Center. All you need is workout gear, 16-ounce gloves, 180-inch hand wraps, and then you're set. You can decide if you want to train once, twice, or thrice a week, and the dues will vary accordingly. All the information is on our Instagram and on our Facebook.
11: While more women today are aware that they are at risk for heart disease, a very large number still do not realize that it's the greatest health problem facing women. According to a recent survey by the American Heart Association, fewer than 1 in 10 women currently perceive heart disease as their greatest health problem. Few realize that heart disease can begin in adolescence. 62% of women believe cancer is their leading health problem, compared to 61% 3 years earlier. In reality, cardiovascular disease is the number one killer of men and women in the U.S. Today, more patients talk to their doctors about heart disease, but the number is still low. The American Heart Association has developed a free wallet card that reminds women of their risk factors and helps them track progress in reducing these risk factors. For a free wallet card, call 888-MY-HEART.
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0: California. 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Yo, what up? 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

0: Yeah, man, I don't know. This is Pat and Tony endorsing Boom Style Radio, KDVS, 90.3 FM on your dial. And that's in Davis, California. Yeah, man. Lego the tracks. Come on.
1: 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So let's get it. Bomb all in the waiters. You know that.

So, yo, you know, do right by your side. You're always, there's another chapter. There's another journey in life. You know what I'm saying? So, you know, mind yourself. Do right by your side, like I said. So, you know, when you get to them brass gates, you enter. So that's, you know what it is. Come on now. So, yo, man, I want to say thank you guys for tuning in to Boomstyle Radio each and every Friday, 90.3 KDBS in Davis. Yes, this is the place in the bomb shelter. For real, it's down under, man. It's a bomb shelter, I call it. And, you know, I appreciate everyone that, you know, bared with me. I wasn't here last week. We played the show. You know, I just can't leave you guys. I'd rather have someone replay the show than, you know, ask to play something different. It just... And you guys called me about it. And you're like, yeah, we'd rather take that than somebody else just trying to fill in for you. And so I appreciate that, you know. And I've been trying to exercise that for you guys. And you guys, you know, rather take that than some fill in, which is cool. You know, I appreciate someone picking up the show for reals. Because sometimes, you know, life and things like that happen. And you just want to kind of need some space. You know what I mean? And your head's got to be right in this too. So, meaning that I've been, you know, been spending some time with some family, so it's all good. You know, we're gonna be all right, and we gotta keep things bubbling around here. So we're gonna go right here with me and you, Carlton and Shoes. Again, I started down from Foundation. Usually, I kind of just wanted to go. I've been wanting to hear that song, so I just jumped into it. And you know, like, we're gonna keep this thing moving right here. Boom, rock steady style. You know what I'm saying? Like this.

the infamous Carlton in the shoes, you know what I'm saying? We're going to keep this thing forward right here with Basil Daly, with Homie Baby. And I want to say, is this the original or is it, or if it's, it's not Jennifer Lerner, it's Lorna Bennett, I think, original? No, I think it is Jennifer Lerner. Either one, this is a beautiful tune right here, either way. So, yo, we're going to get after this one right here, boom. Again, in the rock steady style, you know what I'm saying? Can't front on where it came from. Gotta show you one of the

Yo, so today's when I hit that bell, that means it's respect the rhythm time. And today's rhythm is gonna be Rootsman Skankin', Freddie McGregor, Booyah. We're gonna get into that one right now. We're gonna have a few tunes behind the man himself, and just keep it nice and easy. You know what I'm saying? It's a cool Friday evening around here in California, in Northern California. We're Northern California. So we're not LA. We're Sacramento area. All right? So people think California is only LA. And I'm like, nah, B. Two different worlds, man. Straight up. Cali's large. So, you know, LA's cool. I don't know if I could be down there. It's too much for me. But I'm a Northern Cali kid, man. So, yo, we keep it lovely up here. I mean, it's lovely up and down everywhere. You know what I'm saying? So we're going to go ahead and forward into this one, Freddie McGregor, with Rootsman Skankin'. And it sounds like this.

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8: Yo, excuse me about that, loved ones. Check it out. We're going to go ahead and double time this one with, let me see how we're going to do this. I'm going to give you guys another Respect the Rhythm Part 2. We're going to do Anthony Rocky Ellis, I Am the Ruler. Man, this one is classic. This one is large. I love this one. I love all of them. You know what I'm saying? I love the real reggae music, man. This is G right here. Check it out. We're gonna get into this. Is gonna be maybe it's gonna be a good little minute for this one. Then we're gonna run into Fiona, Chino, Anthony B's. We're gonna run into a few of these different tunes that, you know, got cut, got relicked. Man, this is gonna be great. Anyhow, give me a call, 530-752-2777. Or 530-754, KDVS. It'll be this guy that answers the phone. And, yo, large up yourself for tuning into the show. Strongly appreciate it. I want to send a strong salute to all the KDVS alumni. And also, a special shout out to my niece, Jenny Rain, the terror. No, I'm just playing. Oh, man, that girl. Anyhow, you guys, yo, let's get after it. Check it out. Turn this up. Check it, check it, check it, check it. Watch.

0: yo, I'm about to drop the one on this rhythm that got relicked. You guys ready for this one? This is the crown one on this version for me. For sure. Check it out. You're gonna know it.
1: Give me a break, baby.
0: The Great Bear's Hammond, y'all. With doctor's orders. Come on. The doctor.

0: Yo. So check it out, y'all. I got to play some messages. It is the top of the hour coming up. I just want to get this out of the way so we keep this thing bubbling. You know what I'm saying? Big my man, Mixing Mike. Mixing Matt. My bad, brother. Yo, large up yourself. That's my guy right there. And everyone, family, friends, mad love and respect to you guys. This is what I do every Friday, 6 to 8 p.m. Pacific Standard Time. It's been over 8 years now. It's a little warm down here, man. And you know what? Honestly, earlier I, like, went to air up my tire, man, and, like, this... A portable drill looks like, and it, like, man, it gave me like a shock in my left arm, and I could, like, still, it feels all weird still, man. And I'm like, I don't know, it's been bugging me out today. So anyhow, don't mind a couple of the hiccups today. That's where it's coming from right now. But anyhow, no excuses. Step it up, keep it chiseled around here. So I'm gonna play these messages, and we're gonna get right back into the music. All right, y'all. One.
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0: Yo, check this one out with Terry Gonzi, Junior Reed. He crushes this. Check it out. Watch him.
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0: It was a straight classic, though, for real. Terry Gonzi.

Man, I haven't heard that song in a good hot minute. And I tell you what. Boom Shot, that's what that was right there. Straight up and down, man. Gonzi just crushed that. I don't know. A lot of people, you know. Yeah, man. So anyhow, I want to name out some things. Tonight's at the Stag on Main Street College, the Stag Bar tonight. Reggae music will be DJed there. Okay, check this out. My man Rob Cass sent me this too. Desiree is going to be passing through in the summer. She's going to make a stop at Reggae on the River. That I know first. But this one's special too. Because if you like Desiree and if you know her music, she is like, she'll mess you up. Straight up. Her presence and her vocal, like her voice just, it will mess you up, man. It'll mess you up. If she was a bad person, her voice could like, make you give you her all her money without even a gun or anything. That's how great her voice is, yo, straight up. It's awesome. And this is more even more beautiful to me. This is my birthday weekend. So 2 days before my birthday, August 21st, Desiree will be in Grass Valley. But again, starting the week before that, Reggae on the River up north in Humboldt. Large festival. Get there. Get there. But then if you don't happen to get there and you wanted to see Desiree, here's your plan B right here. Here, we got you. My man Rob Cap, Sister Cap, got you. August 21st at Mantra Tea House at 151 Mill Street in Grass Valley. Yo, my man John Mike's going to be up on the bill, spinning, 8 o'clock, all ages. All ages with some ITEL food, drinks, market, and a bunch of some vendors. You know what I'm saying? So, bring the youth. It's going to be good. It's going to be great. You definitely want your youth, especially if you've got a daughter. You definitely want to bring her and check Desiree. Trust and believe you want to bring your little one, your daughter. It will blow her mind straight up. And that's at Mantra Tea House, August 21st. So, yo, Rob, let me know, man. I'm pretty sure I'm going to come to this for sure. Because it's bad. It's great to get the intimate vibe with this one. So, yo, things are coming up, man. There's always things coming up. You know, I'm back on Cali Roots, yes. I went, nah. Keep saying that, but I need to stop saying that. Fools are like, they don't like me and stuff for saying that. But I don't even care. I really don't. Where's the lie? Fight me. Straight up. Where's that old words they say? Fight me. There's no lie. You know what I'm saying? So, anyhow, I'm going to say this, man. Let me see. I want to do this one. Let me see. I haven't heard this one in a bit. I'm kind of like in a nostalgia mood right now. You know, today has kind of been like strange for me. Like, again, I got this shock in my arm. It's kind of really, you know, I went fishing this morning. I went fishing yesterday in the ocean. And that tore me up because I don't have my sea legs yet, right? And I had a surgery on my legs. So, you know, it was a little bit for me. And it took me out the game. You know, I tried to hang in there, took it down, my sleep schedule's all messed up, and, you know, your man's a little off, because, you know, his mind's a little sea legs minded. Nah, it's all love. Check it out. We're going to do this one. Let me see. I want to bring you back to this one, because I want to let you guys know, KDBS, Boomstar Radio, we're definitely this for you guys. Check it out. You ready? All right. On three. On three.

0: Check it out. I got another running. And this one I'm involved with. So tomorrow, y'all. Tomorrow we're going to be doing it. Let me see. Where's this at? So if you guys know where Goldfield's at, where it used to be, and J and 16th, same spot, but now it's called, what's it called? It's called Midtown Live. Midtown Live on 1630 J Street. So it's on the corner. It's on the, let me turn down my headphone real quick. Take a loud. So, yo, it's on the corner, 16th and J on the corner right. Doors are at 7. Show's at 8. With IOY's, my man Ross Rebel. Yo, big up Ross Rebel for putting me on this. Cause it's always the same guy, so I'm glad that he brought me on this one. You know what I mean? DJ-wise. And that's cool. J2, Squarefield. And I don't know who this guy is. Smoking Dog? I don't know who that guy is yet, but we'll find out tomorrow. But yo, the man's in the building. You know, we're gonna have a good time. That's all I'm coming to do. I ain't trying to flex on nobody. I'm just coming to have a great time with everybody. And I don't come out very often. So when I DJ, I play a little different than the radio. I mean, it's kind of the same, but yeah, now because all this show is all internal. I don't have a controller or none of that. I need to get one, though, but I just like doing it like this. It's nice and easy for me. It's just radio. I don't need to get too buck, Louie. And I can. I will. I will have more fun with that. But, you know, I just enjoy how it is. And is it comfortable? It's comfortable, but can it be better? Yeah, sure. And we will get better here. But I like it how it is. It's just cool. You know what I'm saying? And I bring you guys the music. But when we DJ, you got to DJ. You got to bring your gear. So I'm bringing my gear out. And we're going to have a great time tomorrow. So, yo, be there. Doors at 7, show's at 8. And we're going to get after it, all of us. So, yeah, man. You know what I mean? I'm going to be doing all my stretches in the morning. No, I'm just playing. But, yeah, so anyhow, you guys, that's one that I hope to see you guys at. I will have a few Boomstyle Radio t-shirts if you do come through. You jam me up. I have like a double X and I have a medium and one large. Yeah, so I'll be giving those away. First three people jam me up and you fit that size, get at me. You know what I mean? I am the one I loan, so get at me. Bugger Root Sound, my man Upright, Fire Woman. And yo, we'll be in the building. Cooling out, you know what I'm saying? I want to do this one too, man. I'm in a Ray Darwin mood right now, so we're going to go ahead and get after this one too. Watch, check it out. 45. Can't touch my 45. Those that know this one, you know what I'm talking about. It's a big tune right here. This is what you call a big tune. Right here, boom.
1: 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Your little four-stripe sound.
0: This is how you mess fools up right here with this song.

again tomorrow night, Midtown Live. Me and a bunch of lit. No, I'm just playing. I will be flinging out some tunes, yo. I'm gonna have some fun. You guys, if you guys know me, I'm a wild boy. And when I get up in the DJ decks, bro, I be wilding out. Straight up, I be wilding out. If you got a weak sound system, I will bust them. That's why you gotta play on quality, you know what I'm saying? So, yo, and I know it's quality over there, so I'm about to get after it, y'all. Come through tomorrow, Midtown Live, 16th and J. We're gonna be wilding out, y'all. Come get some of that.

The song brings back great memories. Back when I used to be in the Petaluma, Sebastopol area. 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

0: Boss, I'm gonna say fire woman, watch, I'm gonna say select, I'm gonna say high tone, I'm to the upright, keep it burning, I'm gonna say woodland, keep it burning. 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
1: 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Now you need DJ Jet. 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

0: So yo, give me my last tune for the night, y'all. Come back up here with Easy Ride. Check it out. Last Saturday in Truckee, if you weren't there, you don't even know. Come on.
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0: You know, I'm here for the music, here for you guys, putting my good works. This is my my good works weekly to you guys. So anyhow, I'll see you guys next again tomorrow, Midtown Live. I'll be in the building. You know, I'll be on the sticks at the control tower, along with the IOIs, Ross Rebel, and DJ Cruz, Massive, Scruffa Massive, J2, and Smoking Dog. I never heard of this guy, but it's all good. We're gonna meet each other. So anyhow, yo, also be safe out there. And if you're driving in the fast lane, get out, man. If you're doing 60, 65, get out. And I bet you're a Prius or a Tesla. I'm telling you, man, it's just kind of typical. Anyhow, you're messing up traffic. You're holding up the. You're messing up the flow. Create accidents like that. True and believe, man, for reals. I don't tell no lie. I'm not just being like that. I'm just trying to learn up people. So anyhow, you guys, drink some water because it is hot out there. And please brush some teeth, man. No one likes funky breath when we're meeting people. You know what I'm saying? Yo, happy Friday. Bless and love.
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6: 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This is DJ Nautilus. It is time for Friday Night Metal. It is a very lucky day for me as I get to be the host for the next 2 hours, not just for KDVS, but of course for Friday Night Metal. This is a first time for me. I very much look up to my predecessors here who take care of this show normally. But don't worry, I'm not new to this realm whatsoever. I've got a impeccable playlist set up for tonight, and I think I'm just gonna play mostly music. I don't think I'm gonna take too much time to chat about my picks. I think tonight is just gonna be so.

gloomy, doomy vibes. To start off today's show, I've got Generation by Liturgy. Thanks for listening.

Hello, KDVS listeners. This is DJ Nautilus returning from the first three songs of tonight's show on Friday Night Metal. This first block of music, I wanted to pick some newer artists, newer bands. Some of them aren't that new. They've been around for the early 2000s. Depends on what you want to consider new and what you want to consider old, but they're still in the game, and they got good stuff, and they're still releasing music, and I think that's pretty awesome, keeping the art alive. The song I just finished up playing was My Garden by Agriculture, off their album The Spiritual Sound. And before that was This We Celebrate by Gaza. And then the first song I played tonight was, like I said before, Generation by Liturgy. And Liturgy's got some really great stuff. I really like their music. This album, Aesthetica, came out in 2019. And that whole album is really good. HAQQ is also a really great album. And what else? There's another song off a different album, I believe, that came out 2023 called Degeneration. That song's so amazing. Definitely one of my favorites from them. They got really, it's very technical, and some of it's more electronic, but I really like their style. I don't really think that they could be put into a singular genre, but people like to put things in baskets. But you know what, tonight I'll consider them metal because it's Friday Night Metal, of course, as I've said plenty of times before. I'm also gonna have to change up some music tonight, just to avoid using any explicit language in these songs. I am disheartened to say, but I'm doing my best to keep things clean for the FCC. This is DJ Nautilus. Let's get back into some more music. Thanks for listening.

by fields of impermeable chastity. Our brains are ripped and replaced with vanity. Infinity seems to be closing in. Not much more left.

Hello, KVS. Man, what an amazing time the 80s were, specifically in Sweden for death metal. Oh my god, that those last three songs, all bands from Sweden, all death metal bands. Absolutely killer. That song that I just played is so good. It was Chastity slash Seeming Salvation by Epitaph. And Epitaph is still going. They're still making music, I think, at least that's what it says. But they've been around since 1989, and are of course from Sweden. And then before that, I played Legacy of Blood by Sorcery. And before that was Skin Her Alive by Dismember. Hopefully you didn't notice what I had to do during that song, but I think I did. I think I did a good job making it playable on air tonight. I don't want to talk too much, but I just want to say again, those are some good songs. I definitely really like the rhythm guitar on the Epitaph song. I think maybe I might have to do a whole show that's just I think it's like the I that song didn't really have dive bombs in it, but that's one little piece of music of that genre that I really, really enjoy. So maybe I'll make a whole show just songs like that. I don't know. We'll see. Anyways, thanks for listening. Here's some more music.

All right, KVS Davis. This is DJ Nautilus. That was another bit of music for you. What I just played was Chronic Infection by Pestilence. Before that was Black Breath by Repulsion. And, here's a little fun fact, I suppose. At one point, they had to take a little hiatus because, you know, the magnet of a man that Chuck Schuldiner is, two of the members were, you know, had to seek him out like a mecca and try and join him. And so Repulsion had to take a break. But those two members were unsuccessful and had no choice but to return. And so they returned and got back together and made more music. And I'm grateful for that because they got good stuff. And then before that was Instinct of Survival by, of course, Napalm Death. If you like Napalm Death, I'm sure you've listened to the new album with the collab album they did with Melvins and King Buzzo. It's good. I liked it. I think it was pretty awesome that they're, even in their old age, they're still making some great music. And I'm a big fan of Melvins. They're pretty awesome. Anyways, we got more music. We're only a little less than an hour through tonight's show. So I've got a little more than an hour left to play. Thanks for tuning in. This is DJ Nautilus. Through the world, the earth, the slaves of the living dead.

All right, KDVS Davis, this is DJ Nautilus. All right. The song that just finished up was Torn Apart by Carnage. Before that was Dark Throne's Sunrise Over Locus Mortis. And before that was Carpathian Forest, doomed to walk the earth as slaves of the living dead. Now, when it comes to Carpathian Forest, I am a big fan. I'm a big fan of Nadai Frost as well. I've listened to pretty much everything from Carpathian Forest. Their first album, Black Shining Leather, is really good.

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if visible identification is not possible, the pathologist may be able to take fingerprints from the body, but if decay has set in, things become more complicated.

All right. I can't say I can match that scream, but that song, I wish I could scream like that. That was Telón de Acero by Muro. They are from Spain, Madrid, Spain. They were first formed in 1981, and they're still going. And, you know, I'm starting to realize that that's a more common thing. I thought that was pretty uncommon for bands to be lasting this long. But they reunited at one point, and it's good. It's good for them. They've got some really cool songs I really like. I just really like the vocals on that song. I think it's really good. I'm not always someone who likes listening to speed metal, but those guys are cool. And before that was Incarnated Solvent Abuse by Carcass. Big fan of those guys as well. I like Carcass. I need them to come to California, and I need them to be in my area because I want to see them very badly in concert. I think that would be really, really awesome. Maybe that'll happen. KDVS sponsored Carcass concert, please. And before that was Taste of the Grave by Mythic, off their only album, Anthology. I'm a big supporter of Mythic. They were the very first all-female fronted death metal band, and I don't think they get enough recognition. They could get a tons more recognition, and it still would not be enough. I think they're really awesome. I wish they stuck around for a bit longer, but oh well. We've got plenty of more great female-fronted death metal bands now, but it's good that they were the first. Had to happen at some point. All right. I'm going to get started with some more music. Thank you again for listening. This is your host tonight, DJ Nautilus.

All right. We are nearing the end. This is DJ Nautilus, and this is KDVS Davis Friday Night Metal. The song you just heard was Left Hand Path by Entombed. And I think I may have mentioned them prior when I was talking about Dismember. Maybe I didn't. But those guys were playing around at the same time in the same area. And that song, I was mentioning earlier, for sure, I do know that, Dive Bombs in music and more specifically metal. This song had some really good moments with that tremolo bar. Those guys handle it so nice. I can thank Jimi Hendrix for this one, because Jimi Hendrix was like one of the first artists to really start, you know, messing around and playing around with the tremolo bar, and man, did that man love his guitar. You know, he burned it, he beat it, and he messed around with that tremolo bar. So thank you, Jimi Hendrix. Before that was Three by Far From Forgiven. Maybe a controversial pick for this program. It maybe is part of the subgenre that ends in core, the subgenre that shall not be named in this hour. And yeah, that was from Far From Forgiven. I like that song. Maybe the only metalcore or metalcore adjacent song I'll ever play on air for Friday Night Metal, just to keep the fans happy, right? Anyways, the song before that was The Fourth Night of Revelation by Rotting Christ. Of course, we know Rotting Christ. How could we not? But if you don't know, they're a really awesome black metal band from Greece. And one thing I've read in the past, they had a very early tour where they toured with Immortal and Blasphemy, and there's a lot of like self-mutilation happening within the audience members, and I can't help but, you know, maybe appreciate that to some extent, as typically it's an on-stage activity that people are, you know, artists like to display, you know, the fluids that are underneath their skin. But at this time, it wasn't the band on stage, and I think that's pretty metal. Your music moves the masses, and they do it themselves. So you know what? Shout out to Jim Mutilator of Rotting Christ. All right. Anyways, we got some music left. My last few picks are some long ones, but hopefully you can hear them to their full extent. But I'll give a little forward rap just in case something happens and these songs are just too long to be finished. But maybe they'll be fine. The next up, I have I Face the Eternal Winter by Abigor. And then after that, I'm playing a Bathory song. Surprise, surprise. I'm going to play In Nominine Satanas. Nobody knows this yet on my typical show playing time. But Bathory is a top shelf pick for me. It's not often I get to play them. As my typical programming show, I don't get to play a lot of metal, but thankfully I will more regularly be playing or will be hosting for Friday Night Metal. So it is a wish I will get to fulfill. But yeah, I'm going to start off with those two songs and then maybe one last song, depending. Yeah, these are maybe some longer ones towards the end. But anyways, thank you for listening. This is DJ Nautilus. Thank you for listening.

All right, meddlers, this is DJ Nautilus for the last time. I wanted to quickly just say thanks so much to the people of Friday Night Metal for taking me on as a more regular programming host. I'm so excited for this summer to keep playing these awesome metal picks for everyone out there listening. The song that just finished was Sirith Gregor, Sons of the New Dawn, and we're having a little conversation about what we consider this to be. Is this just black metal? Is this maybe even melodic death metal? Hard to say with these guys, but they're pretty awesome. And then, of course, before that, as I mentioned before, was In Nomine Santanis by Bathory. The GOAT, Bathory. We love Bathory. I love Bathory. And before that, for one last time, was I Face the Eternal Winter by Abagor. Thank you so much for listening. Let's leave it off with one final song, and then the next show shall begin.

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Davis, we certainly do have a problem. The Massive Action Radio Show is about to start, and we're live. Just me, DJ Tanago in the house, and I got 2 hours of house music. Always new stuff, always up-tempo. I'm going to start you off with Bicep's new release called Celeste. Very cool song. The hotline's going to be open tonight. Feel free to give us a call, put in those requests. Number's 530-752-2777. What are you up to on this Friday night? Did you watch Love Island? I know I did. Who are you rooting for? I'm going for Casey. I'm going to throw that out there. Team Casey. Well, let's get to the music in the meantime, but hotline's open. Let's get that debate started.

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Hey, welcome back to hour number two of the Massive Action Radio Show. I'm your host, DJ Tanago. We've got one more hour of some great music, lots of house music, lots of fun stuff. And in other news, it's Friday, it's June 26th. GTA 6 came out, or the pre-order came out yesterday. You know I bought mine. Did you buy yours? 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Hotline's open, 530-752-2777. 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

0: 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We have been expecting you.
1: The following hour of programming may not be suitable for all audiences, since it may contain material which may be perceived as objectionable. 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
2: Church burnings and all these things are, of course, a thing that I support 100%, and it should have been done much more and will be done much more in the future. We have to remove every trace from what Christianity and the Semitic roots have to offer this world. Satanism is freedom for the individual to grow and to become the Superman. Every man who's born to be king becomes king. Every man who is born to be a slave doesn't know Satan. My only goal is to procreate Satan. The main goal in all would have to be able to remove the word Satan from every man's tongue and just become it.

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KDVS, Davis, 90.3 FM. Thanks to Mars and Tinago for the last couple hours of programming. I am the Blasphemer. This is Raise the Dead. I apologize for my absence last week. Hopefully you guys didn't call and harass the person who covered for me too much. Tonight, not really that prepared. Not necessarily unprepared. But it's not going to be a deep dive into obscure stuff tonight, for sure. Probably everything I play tonight you've heard before. I forgot the date, but down at the Cornerstone in Berkeley, don't forget Pro Fanatica and Morbosidad. It's one show I'm definitely going to and really looking forward to. Of course, once again, hoping Morbosidad actually shows up, because there's been plenty of times that they haven't. And the one recent time they did, I couldn't make it. So hopefully that all works out well, at least for me. Gonna start out with some True Black Dawn. KDVS, Davis, 90.3 FM.

I believe in death. I believe in disease. I believe in injustice and inhumanity and torture and anger and hate. I believe in murder. I believe in pain. I believe in cruelty and infidelity. I believe! In you.

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4: For it is written, the inhabitants of the earth have been made drunk with her blood. And I saw her sit upon a hairy beast, and she held forth a golden chalice full of the filthiness of her fornications. And upon her forehead was written, behold, I am the great mother of harlots and all abominations of the earth.

KDVS, Davis, 90.3 FM. You are listening to Raise the Dead. I am the Blasphemer. And now with some Nocmistium, the glorious moment off their Nocmistium EP. Well, I mean, technically yes, but they did a reissue. Was that last year or was that already this year? Anyway, that's out on Earache if you are so inclined to check it out. We had some Judas Iscariot from Of Great Eternity. We heard Our Son Shall Rule the Empire of the Sea. Over with Hymn 5 off Nathan's Mandragal. And we open tonight's show up with... I mean, I know they're called True Black Dawn, but they were Black Dawn when this came out, so... Of Blackest Witchcraft from Blood for Satan. Well, I haven't played one of my all-time favorite bands in a while, so I guess tonight's the night. There's some Urgahal off Through Thick Fog Till Death, KDBS, Davis, 90.3 FM.

0: Satan wants you to know that the following hour of programming may not be suitable for all audiences, since it may contain material which may be perceived as objectionable. 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

not even going to try and pronounce the the name or the album. 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And also the previous 2 weeks of shows are archived for streaming. That's good again. Himmelin Banner off Monumenter. And that set opened up with some Urgal. Dod off of Through Thick Fog Till Death. I think we're gonna go with a little Rata. 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

KDVS, Davis, 90.3 FM. That was a little Sinister Oath. Mandragora, the Poison of Nothmar, off of their self-titled album. We had some Ildiron, Existenzens Jäger, off Rarities. And that started out with some Rata, Rodentoxia, of Cielo Lima. Running out of time, so let's just keep it going. I think we're gonna go with a little Ordnance. KDVS, Davis, 90.3 FM.

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That was some Ordnance, Yielding Servitude, off of Relinquishment. I'm going to give you one last random ambient stuff. Then stay tuned for the mystery mashup. I'll be back next week. I promise to do a better job then. KDVS, Davis, 90.3 FM.

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0: please be advised that the City of Davis Public Works Department offers a backyard composting program for all residents of Davis. If you are interested in being a potential composter, sign up anytime during the year. A packet of information will be mailed to you at your residence. All you have to do is call the City of Davis Public Works at 530-757-5686 for more info.
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0: Because we know that the arts flourish underground. And if you're not busy this Friday, June 5th, from 4 to 8 p.m., might we suggest visiting the Basement Gallery?
1: The Basement Gallery? Where's that?
0: Room 60 of the Art Hall. Come see the opening reception of the senior art exhibition titled By Any Means Necessary, starring DJ Vietnam, that's me, and DJ Chooch.
1: Whoa, that's me! Wait, what's going on down there?
0: I'm glad you asked! An evening filled with drawings, paintings, prints, ceramic work, and even live performances.
1: Live performances?
0: You heard that right. Live music and spoken word performances starting at 5 p.m. And don't forget about the free food and drinks!
1: Oh yeah, I'll definitely be there.
0: Of course you will. It's our gallery exhibition.
1: Oh yeah.
0: And if you definitely won't be at the Basement Gallery from 4 to 8 p.m. this Friday, that's okay. You can attend the gallery's open hours on Saturday from 10 a.m. to 2 p.m. It'll be a night to remember. If you'd like to, drop on by.
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0: Turn that off and go to bed right now, young man.
1: Why, Ma?
0: Because the following hour of KDVS programming may not be suitable for all audiences, since it may contain material which may be perceived as objectionable. Parental discretion is advised. 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
1: Oh, Ma.

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2: Pues hemos llegado al final de estas dos horitas. No sonó nada de Psytrance, así que la última rola la voy a escoger yo. Y es Nightmare de Talamasca versus XSI, remix de Lucid. Psytrance, Psychedelic Psytrance.

No one would have believed in the last years of the 19th century that human affairs were being watched from the timeless worlds of space. No one could have dreamed we were being scrutinized as someone with a microscope studies creatures that swarm and multiply in a drop of water. Few men even considered the possibility of life on other planets. And yet, across the gulf of space, minds immeasurably superior to ours regarded this Earth with envious eyes. And slowly and surely, they drew their plans against us.

me. The sound ceased. Suddenly the desolation, the solitude became unendurable. While that voice sounded, London had still seemed alive. Now suddenly there was a change, the passing of something, and all that remained was this gaunt, quiet, quiet, quiet, quiet, quiet, quiet, quiet, quiet, quiet, quiet, quiet, quiet, quiet, quiet, quiet, quiet, quiet, quiet, quiet, quiet, quiet, quiet, quiet, quiet, quiet, quiet, quiet, quiet, quiet, quiet, quiet, quiet, quiet, quiet, quiet, quiet, quiet, quiet, quiet, quiet, quiet, quiet, quiet, quiet, quiet, quiet, quiet, quiet, quiet, quiet, quiet, quiet, quiet, quiet, quiet, quiet, quiet, quiet, quiet, quiet, quiet, quiet, quiet, quiet, quiet, quiet, quiet, quiet, quiet, quiet, quiet, quiet, quiet, quiet, quiet, quiet, quiet, quiet, quiet, quiet, quiet, quiet, quiet, quiet, quiet, quiet, quiet, quiet, quiet, quiet, quiet, quiet, quiet, quiet, quiet

Good morning. This is KDVS Davis. My name is DJ Dog Juice. The show today is Mystery Mashup. Normally Mel is the host, but Mel will be out for the first 3 weeks of summer, and so I am in today. That song you just heard was some surf music. It was called My Charmed Life by local surf band Danger Force 5 off of their brand new album Kick the Tank, 2025 Granny Cottage Music. My regular show is Friday morning 6 to 8 a.m. It is called Surf and More, and if you like surf music, you may tune into Surf and More. I will be on July 3rd. Today, we are going to read a book. The Bad Beginning, the first book in a series of unfortunate events by Lemony Snicket. We're probably going to get about halfway through this book today, and if you like it, you can borrow it from the library and finish the rest of it. The Bad Beginning, a series of unfortunate events, book the first, by Lemony Snicket, illustrations by Brett Hellquist, copyright 1999, to Beatrice, darling, dearest, dead. Chapter 1. If you are interested in stories with happy endings, you would be better off reading some other book. In this book, not only is there no happy ending,

One day at Briny Beach, the three Baudelaire children lived with their parents in an enormous mansion at the heart of a dirty and busy city, and occasionally their parents gave them permission to take a rickety trolley. The word rickety, you probably know, here means unsteady or likely to collapse. Alone to the seashore, where they would spend the day as a sort of a vacation, as long as they were home for dinner. This particular morning it was gray and cloudy, which didn't bother the Baudelaire youngsters one bit. When it was hot and sunny, Briny Beach was crowded with tourists, and it was impossible to find a good place to lay one's blanket. On gray and cloudy days, the Baudelaires had the beach to themselves to do what they liked. Violet Baudelaire, the eldest, liked to skip rocks. Like most 14-year-olds, she was right-handed, so the rocks skipped farther across the murky water when Violet used her right hand than when she used her left. As she skipped rocks, she was looking out at the horizon and thinking about an invention she wanted to build. Anyone who knew Violet well could tell she was thinking hard because her long hair was tied up in a ribbon to keep it out of her eyes. Violet had a real knack for inventing and building strange devices, so her brain was often filled with images of pulleys, levers, and gears, and she never wanted to be distracted by something as trivial as her hair. This morning, she was thinking about how to construct a device that could retrieve a rock after you had skipped it into the ocean. Klaus Baudelaire, the middle child and the only boy, liked to examine creatures in tide pools. Klaus was a little older than 12 and wore glasses, which made him look intelligent. He was intelligent. The Baudelaire parents had an enormous library in their mansion, a room filled with thousands of books on nearly every subject. Being only 12, Klaus, of course, had not read all of the books in the Baudelaire mansion, but he had read a great many of them and had retained a lot of the information from his readings. He knew how to tell an alligator from a crocodile. He knew who killed Julius Caesar. And he knew much about the tiny, slimy animals found at Briny Beach, which he was examining now. Sunny Baudelaire, the youngest, liked to bite things. She was an infant and very small for her age, scarcely larger than a boot. What she lacked in size, however, she made up for with the size and sharpness of her four teeth. Sunny was at an age where one mostly speaks in a series of unintelligible shrieks, except when she used the few actual words in her vocabulary, like bottle, mommy, and bite. Most people had trouble understanding what it was that Sunny was saying. For instance, this morning she was saying gack over and over, which probably meant, look at that mysterious figure emerging from the fog. Sure enough, in the distance along the misty shore of Briny Beach, there could be seen a tall figure striding toward the Baudelaire children. Sunny had already been staring and shrieking at the figure for some time when Klaus looked up from the spiny crab he was examining and saw it too. He reached over and touched Violet's arm, bringing her out of her inventing thoughts. "Look at that," Klaus said, and pointed toward the figure. It was drawing closer, and the children could see a few details. It was about the size of an adult, except its head was tall and rather square. "What do you think it is?" Violet asked. "I don't know," Klaus said, squinting at it, "but it seems to be moving right toward us." "We're alone on the beach," Violet said a little nervously. "There's nobody else it could be moving toward." She felt the slender, smooth stone in her left hand, which she had been about to try to skip as far as she could. She had a sudden thought to throw it at the figure because it seemed so frightening. "It only seems scary," Klaus said, as if reading his sister's thoughts, "because of all the mist." This was true. As the figure reached them, the children saw with relief that it was not anybody frightening at all, but somebody they knew, Mr. Poe. Mr. Poe was a friend of Mr. and Mrs. Baudelaire's, whom the children had met many times at dinner parties. One of the things Violet, Klaus, and Sunny really liked about their parents was that they didn't send their children away when they had company over, but allowed them to join the adults at the dinner table and participate in the conversation as long as they helped clear the table. The children remembered Mr. Poe because he always had a cold and was constantly excusing himself from the table to have a fit of coughing in the next room. Mr. Poe took off his top hat, which had made his head look large and square in the fog, and stood for a moment, coughing loudly into a white handkerchief. Violet and Klaus moved forward to shake his hand and say, "How do you do?" "How do you do?" said Violet. "How do you do?" said Klaus. "Odo yow," said Sunny,

0: "Fine, thank you," said Mr. Poe. But he looked very sad. For a few seconds, nobody said anything, and the children wondered what Mr. Poe was doing there at Briny Beach when he should have been at the bank in the city where he worked. He was not dressed for the beach. "It's a nice day," Violet said finally, making conversation. Sunny made a noise that sounded like an angry bird. And Klaus picked her up and held her. "Yes, it is a nice day," Mr. Poe said absently, staring out at the empty beach. "I'm afraid I have some very bad news for you children." The three Baudelaire siblings looked at him. Violet, with some embarrassment, felt the stone in her left hand and was glad she had not thrown it at Mr. Poe. "Your parents," Mr. Poe said, "have perished in a terrible fire." The children didn't say anything. "They perished," Mr. Poe said, "in a fire that destroyed the entire house. I'm very, very sorry to tell you this, my dears." Violet took her eyes off Mr. Poe and stared out at the ocean. Mr. Poe had never called the Baudelaire children "my dears" before. She understood the words he was saying, but thought he must be joking, playing a terrible joke on her and her brother and sister. "Perished," Mr. Poe said, "means killed." "We know what the word perished means," Klaus said crossly. He did know what the word perished meant, but he was still having trouble understanding exactly what it was that Mr. Poe had said. It seemed to him that Mr. Poe must have misspoken. "The fire department arrived, of course," Mr. Poe said, "but they were too late. The entire house was engulfed in fire. It burned to the ground." Klaus pictured all the books in the library going up in flames. Now he'd never read all of them. Mr. Poe coughed several times into his handkerchief before continuing. "I was sent to retrieve you here and to take you to my home, where you'll stay for some time while we figure things out. I am the executor of your parents' estate. That means I will be handling their enormous fortune and figuring out where you children will go. When Violet comes of age, the fortune will be yours, but the bank will take charge of it until you are old enough." Although he said he was the executor, Violet felt like Mr. Poe was the executioner. He had simply walked down to the beach to them and changed their lives forever. "Come with me," Mr. Poe said, and held out his hand. In order to take it, Violet had to drop the stone she was holding. Klaus took Violet's other hand, and Sunny took Klaus's other hand, and in that manner, the three Baudelaire children, the Baudelaire orphans now, were led away from the beach and from their previous lives.
1: Do you like dogs? Do you have the time and resources to adopt a dog of your very own? Hi, this is DJ Dog Juice. When I'm not here in the studio, I'm at home with my two beautiful dogs, both of whom came from my local animal shelter. Your future dog is at your local shelter right now. In Yolo County, you can check out the County Shelter in Woodland or the Yolo SPCA. In Sacramento County, you can visit the City Shelter on Front Street, the County Shelter on Bradshaw Road, or the SAC SPCA on Florin Perkins Road. Also, all of these shelters have websites, so you can look at their dog pics wherever you are. Adopting dogs is one of the best decisions I've ever made. Listen to these clowns. Even if they do make dog juice from time to time.
0: Chapter 2. It is useless for me to describe to you how terrible Violet, Klaus, and even Sunny felt in the time that followed. If you have ever lost someone very important to you, then you already know how it feels, and if you haven't, you cannot possibly imagine it. For the Baudelaire children, it was, of course, especially terrible because they had lost both their parents at the same time, and for several days they felt so miserable they could scarcely get out of bed. Klaus found he had little interest in books. The gears in Violet's inventive brain seemed to stop, and even Sunny, who of course was too young to really understand what was going on, bit things with less enthusiasm. Of course, it didn't make it easier that they had lost their home as well and all their possessions. As I'm sure you know, to be in one's own room, in one's own bed, can often make a bleak situation a little better, but the beds of the Baudelaire orphans had been reduced to charred rubble. Mr. Poe had taken them to the remains of the Baudelaire mansion to see if anything had been unharmed, and it was terrible. Violet's microscope had fused together in the heat of the fire. Klaus's favorite pen had turned to ash, and all of Sunny's teething rings had melted. Here and there, the children could see traces of the enormous home they had loved, fragments of the grand piano, an elegant bottle in which Mr. Baudelaire kept brandy, the scorched cushion of the window seat where their mother liked to sit and read. Their home destroyed, the Baudelaires had to recuperate from their terrible loss in the Poe household, which was not at all agreeable. Mr. Poe was scarcely at home, because he was very busy attending to the Baudelaire affairs, and when he was home he was often coughing so much he could barely have a conversation. Mrs. Poe purchased clothing for the orphans that was in grotesque colors and itched, and the two Poe children, Edgar and Albert, were loud and obnoxious boys with whom the Baudelaires had to share a tiny room that smelled of some sort of ghastly flower. But even given the surroundings, the children had mixed feelings when, over a dull dinner of boiled chicken, boiled potatoes, and blanched, the word blanched here means boiled, string beans, Mr. Poe announced that they were to leave his household the next morning. Good, said Albert, who had a piece of potato stuck between his teeth. Now we can get our room back. I'm tired of sharing it. Violet and Klaus are always moping around and are never any fun. And the baby bites, Edgar said, tossing a chicken bone to the floor as if he were an animal in a zoo and not the son of a well-respected member of the banking community. Where will we go? Violet asked nervously. Mr. Poe opened his mouth to say something, but erupted into a brief fit of coughing. I have made arrangements, he said finally, for you to be raised by a distant relative of yours who lives on the other side of town. His name is Count Olaf. Violet, Klaus, and Sunny looked at one another, unsure of what to think. On one hand, they didn't want to live with the Poes any longer. On the other hand, they had never heard of Count Olaf and didn't know what he would be like. Your parents will, Mr. Poe said, instructs that you be raised in the most convenient way possible. Here in the city, you'll be used to your surroundings, and this Count Olaf is the only relative who lives in the urban limits. Klaus thought this over for a minute as he swallowed a chewy bit of bean. But our parents never mentioned Count Olaf to us. Just how is he related to us exactly? Mr. Poe sighed and looked down at Sunny, who was biting a fork and listening closely. He is either a third cousin four times removed or a fourth cousin three times removed. He is not your closest relative on the family tree, but he is the closest geographically. That's why... If he lives in the city, Violet said, why didn't our parents ever invite him over? Possibly because he was very busy, Mr. Poe said. He's an actor by trade and often travels around the world with various theater companies. I thought he was a count, Klaus said. He is both a count and an actor, Mr. Poe said. Now, I don't mean to cut short our dinner, but you children have to pack up your things, and I have to return to the bank to do some more work. Like your new legal guardian, I am very busy myself. The three Baudelaire children had many more questions for Mr. Poe, but he had already stood up from the table, and with a slight wave of his hand, departed from the room. They heard him coughing into his handkerchief, and then the front door creaked shut as he left the house. Well, Mrs. Poe said, you three had better start packing. Edgar, Albert, please help me clear the table. The Baudelaire orphans went to the bedroom and glumly packed their few belongings. Klaus looked distastefully at each ugly shirt Mrs. Poe had bought for him as he folded them and put them into a small suitcase. Violet looked around the cramped, smelly room in which they had been living and Sonny crawled around solemnly, biting each of Edgar and Albert's shoes, leaving small teeth marks in each one so she would not be forgotten. From time to time, the Baudelaire children looked at one another, but with their future such a mystery, they could think of nothing to say. At bedtime, they tossed and turned all night, scarcely getting any sleep between the loud snoring of Edgar and Albert and their own worried thoughts. Finally, Mr. Poe knocked on the door and stuck his head into the bedroom. "Rise and shine, Baudelaires," he said. "It's time for It's time for you to go to Count Olaf's." Violet looked around the crowded bedroom, and even though she didn't like it, she felt very nervous about leaving. "Do we have to go right this minute?" she asked. Mr. Poe opened his mouth to speak, but had to cough a few times before he began. "Yes, you do. I'm dropping you off on my way to the bank, so we need to leave as soon as possible. Please get out of bed and get dressed," he said briskly. The word briskly here means quickly, so as to get the Baudelaire children to leave the house. The Baudelaire children left the house. Mr. Poe's automobile rumbled along the cobblestone streets of the city toward the neighborhood where Count Olaf lived. They passed horse-drawn carriages and motorcycles along Doldrum Drive. They passed the Fickle Fountain, an elaborately carved monument that occasionally spat out water in which young children played. They passed an enormous pile of dirt where the Royal Gardens once stood. Before too long, Mr. Poe drove his car down a narrow alley lined with houses made of pale brick and stopped halfway down the block. "Here we are," Mr. Poe said, in a voice undoubtedly meant to be cheerful. "Your new home." The Baudelaire children looked out and saw the prettiest house on the block. The bricks had been cleaned well, and through the wide and open windows one could see an assortment of well-groomed plants. Standing in the doorway, with her hand on the shiny brass doorknob, was an older woman, smartly dressed, who was smiling at the children. In one hand, she carried a flower pot. "Hello there," she called out. "You must be the children Count Olaf is adopting." Violet opened the door of the automobile and got out to shake the woman's hand. It felt firm and warm, and for the first time in a long while, Violet felt as if her life and the lives of her siblings might turn out well after all. "Yes," she said. "Yes, we are." "I am Violet Baudelaire, and this is my brother Klaus and my sister Sunny, and this is Mr. Poe, who has been arranging things for us since the death of our parents." "Yes, I heard about the accident," the woman said, as everyone said, "How do you do?" "I am Justus Strauss." "That's an unusual first name," Klaus remarked. "It is my title," she explained, "not my first name. I serve as a judge on the High Court." "How fascinating," Violet said. "And are you married to Count Olaf?" "Goodness me, no," Justus Strauss said. "I don't actually know him that well. He's my next-door neighbor." The children looked from the well-scrubbed house of Justus Strauss to the dilapidated one next door. The bricks were stained with soot and grime. There were only two small windows, which were closed with the shades drawn, even though it was a nice day. Rising above the window was a tall and dirty tower that tilted slightly to the left. The front door needed to be repainted, and carved in the middle of it was an image of an eye. The entire building sagged to the side like a crooked tooth. "Oh," said Sunny, and everyone knew what she meant. She meant, "What a terrible place. I don't want to live there at all." "Well, it was nice to meet you," Violet said to Justus Strauss. "Yes," said Justus Strauss, gesturing to her flower pot. "Perhaps one day you could come over and help me with my gardening." "That would be very pleasant," Violet said, very sadly. It would, of course, be very pleasant to help Justus Strauss with her gardening, but Violet could not help thinking that it would be far more pleasant to live in Justus Strauss's house instead of Count Olaf's. What kind of a man, Violet wondered, would carve an image of an eye into his front door? Mr. Poe tipped his hat to Justus Strauss, who smiled at the children and disappeared into her lovely house. Klaus stepped forward and knocked on Count Olaf's door, his knuckles rapping right in the middle of the carved eye. There was a pause, and then the door creaked open, and the children saw Count Olaf for the first time. "Hello, hello, hello," said Count Olaf in a wheezy whisper. He was a very tall and very thin, dressed in a gray suit that had many dark stains on it. His face was unshaven, and rather than two eyebrows like most human beings have, he had just one long one. His eyes were very, very shiny, which made him look both hungry and angry. "Hello, my children. Please step into your new home and wipe your feet outside so no mud gets indoors." As they stepped into the house, Mr. Poe behind them, the Baudelaire orphans realized what a ridiculous thing Count Olaf had just said. The room in which they found themselves was the dirtiest they had ever seen, and a little bit of mud from outdoors wouldn't have made a bit of difference. Even by the dim bulb of the one bare light bulb that hung from the ceiling, the three children could see that everything in this room was filthy, from the stuffed head of a lion which was nailed to the wall, to the bowl of apple cores which sat on a small wooden table. Klaus willed himself not to cry as he looked around. "This room looks like it needs a little work," Mr. Poe said, peering around in the gloom. "I realize that my humble home isn't as fancy as the Baudelaire mansion," Count Olaf said, "but perhaps with a bit of your money, we could fix it up a little nicer." Mr. Poe's eyes widened in surprise, and his coughs echoed in the dark room before he spoke. "The Baudelaire fortune," he said sternly, "will not be used for such matters. In fact, it will not be used at all until Violet is of age." Count Olaf turned to Mr. Poe with a glint in his eye like an angry dog. "Dog book." For a moment, Violet thought he was going to strike Mr. Poe across the face, but then he swallowed. The children could see his Adam's apple bob in his skinny throat and shrugged his patchy shoulders. "All right, then," he said. "It's the same to me. Thank you very much, Mr. Poe, for bringing them here. Children, I will now show you to your room." "Goodbye, Violet, Klaus, and Sunny," Mr. Poe said, stepping back through the front door. "I hope you will be very happy here. I will continue to see you occasionally, and you can always contact me at the bank if you have any questions." "But we don't even know where the bank is," Klaus said. "I have a map of the city," Count Olaf said. "Goodbye, Mr. Poe." He leaned forward to shut the door, and the Baudelaire orphans were too overcome with despair to get a last glimpse of Mr. Poe. They now wished they could all stay at the Poe household, even though it smelled. Rather than looking at the door, then, the orphans looked down and saw that although Count Olaf was wearing shoes, he wasn't wearing any socks. They could see in the space of pale skin between his tattered trouser cuff and his black shoe, that Count Olaf had an image of an eye tattooed on his ankle, matching the eye on his front door. They wondered how many other eyes were in Count Olaf's house, and whether, for the rest of their lives, they would always feel as though Count Olaf were watching them, even when he wasn't nearby.

0: Do you know about the burrowing owl? Well, it's a species of owl that lives in underground dugouts or holes in California. Recently, because of development on owl habitat, their livelihoods are threatened. If you want to learn more about the issue, visit Burrowing Owl Preservation Society's Facebook page.
1: This is KDVS Davis. My name is DJ Dog Juice. I am subbing today on Mystery Mashup. We are reading The Bad Beginning, Book 1 in a Series of Unfortunate Events by Lemony Snicket, Chapter 3. I don't know if you've ever noticed this, but first impressions are often entirely wrong. You can look at a painting for the first time, for example, and not like it at all, but after looking at it a little longer, you may find it very pleasing. The first time you try gorgonzola cheese, you may find it too strong, but when you are older, you may want to eat nothing but gorgonzola cheese. Klaus, when Sunny was born, did not like her at all, but by the time she was 6 weeks old, the two of them were thick as thieves. Your initial opinion on just about anything may change over time. I wish I could tell you that the Baudelaire's first impressions of Count Olaf and his house were incorrect, as first impressions so often are, but these impressions, that Count Olaf was a horrible person and his house a depressing pigsty, were absolutely correct. During the first few days after the orphans' arrival at Count Olaf's, Violet, Klaus, and Sunny attempted to make themselves feel at home, but it was really no use. Even though Count Olaf's house was quite large, the three children were placed together in one filthy bedroom that had only one small bed in it. Violet and Klaus took turns sleeping in it, so that every other night one of them was in the bed and the other was sleeping on the hard wooden floor, and the bed's mattress was so lumpy it was difficult to say who was more uncomfortable. To make a bed for Sunny, Violet removed the dusty curtains from the curtain rod that hung over the bedroom's one window and bunched them together to form a sort of cushion, just big enough for her sister. However, without curtains over the cracked glass, the sun streamed through the window every morning, so the children woke up early and sore each day. Instead of a closet, there was a large cardboard box that had once held a refrigerator and would now hold the three children's clothes all piled in a heap. Instead of toys, books, or other things to amuse the youngsters, Count Olaf had provided a small pile of rocks. And the only decoration on the peeling walls was a large and ugly painting of an eye, matching the one on Count Olaf's ankle and all over the house. But the children knew, as I'm sure you know, that the worst surroundings in the world can be tolerated if the people in them are interesting and kind. Count Olaf was neither interesting nor kind. He was demanding, short-tempered, and bad-smelling. The only thing to be said for Count Olaf is that he wasn't around very often. When the children woke up and chose their clothing out of the refrigerator box, they would walk into the kitchen and find a list of instructions left for them by Count Olaf, who would often not appear until nighttime. Most of the day, he spent out of the house or up in the high tower where the children were forbidden to go. The instructions he left for them were usually difficult chores, such as repainting the back porch or repairing the windows, and instead of a signature, Count Olaf would draw an eye at the bottom of the note. One morning, his note read, "My theater troupe will be coming for dinner before tonight's performance. Have dinner ready for all 10 of them by the time they arrive at 7 o'clock. Buy the food, prepare it, set the table, serve dinner, clean up afterwards, and stay out of our way." Below that, there was the usual eye, and underneath the note was a small sum of money for the groceries. Violet and Klaus read the note as they ate their breakfast, which was a gray and lumpy oatmeal Count Olaf left for them each morning in a large pot on the stove. Then they looked at each other in dismay. "None of us knows how to cook," Klaus said. "That's true," Violet said. "I knew how to repair those windows and how to clean the chimney because those sorts of things interest me, but I don't know how to cook anything except toast." "And sometimes you burn the toast," Klaus said, and they smiled. They were remembering a time when the two of them got up early to make a special breakfast for their parents. Violet had burned the toast, and their parents, smelling smoke, had run downstairs to see what the matter was. When they saw Violet and Klaus looking forlornly at pieces of pitch-black toast, they laughed and laughed, and then made pancakes for the whole family. "I wish they were here," Violet said. She did not have to explain that she was talking about their parents. They would never let us stay in this dreadful place. If they were here, Klaus said, his voice rising as he got more and more upset, we would not be with Count Olaf in the first place. I hate it here, Violet. I hate this house. I hate our room. I hate having to do all these chores, and I hate Count Olaf. I hate it too, Violet said, and Klaus looked at his older sister with relief. Sometimes just saying that you hate something and having someone agree with you can make you feel better about a terrible situation. I hate everything about our lives right now, Klaus, she said, but we have to keep our chin up. This was an expression the father's children had used, and it meant try to stay cheerful. You're right, Klaus said, but it is very difficult to keep one's chin up when Count Olaf keeps shoving it down. Juk! Shani shrieked, banging on the table with her oatmeal spoon. Violet and Klaus were jerked out of their conversation and looked once again at Count Olaf's note. Perhaps we could find a cookbook and read about how to cook, Klaus said. It shouldn't be that difficult to make a simple meal. Violet and Klaus spent several minutes opening and shutting Count Olaf's kitchen cupboards, but there weren't any cookbooks to be found. I can't say I'm surprised, Violet said. We haven't found any books in this house at all. I know, Klaus said miserably. I miss reading very much. We must go out and look for a library sometime soon. But not today, Violet said. Today we have to cook for 10 people. At that moment, there was a knock on the front door. Violet and Klaus looked at one another nervously. Who in the world would want to visit Count Olaf? Violet wondered out loud. Maybe somebody wants to visit us, Klaus said without much hope. In the time since the Baudelaire parents' death, most of the Baudelaire orphans' friends had fallen by the wayside, an expression which here means they stopped calling, writing, and stopping by to see any of the Baudelaires, making them very lonely. You and I, of course, would never do this to any of our grieving acquaintances, but it is a sad truth in life that when someone has lost a loved one, friends sometimes avoid the person just when the presence of friends is most needed. Violet, Klaus, and Sunny walked slowly to the front door and peered through the peephole, which was in the shape of an eye. They were delighted to see Justice Strauss peering back at them and opened the door. "Justice Strauss," Violet cried. "How lovely to see you." She was about to add, "Do come in," but then she realized that Justice Strauss would probably not want to venture into the dim and dirty room. "Please forgive me for not stopping by sooner," Justice Strauss said, as the Baudelaires stood awkwardly in the doorway. "I wanted to see how you children were settling in, but I had a very difficult case in the High Court, and it was taking up much of my time." "What sort of case was it?" Klaus asked. Having been deprived of reading, he was hungry for new information. "I can't really discuss it," Justice Strauss said, "because it's official business, but I can tell you it concerns a poisonous plant and illegal use of someone's credit card." "Yika!" Sunny shrieked, which appeared to mean how interesting, although of course there is no way that Sunny could understand what was being said. Justice Strauss looked down at Sunny and laughed. "Yika, indeed," she said, and reached down to pat the child on the head. Sunny took Justice's hand and bit it gently. "That means she likes you," Violet explained. "She bites very, very hard if she doesn't like you or if you want to give her a bath." "I see," Justice Strauss said. "Now then, how are you children getting on? Is there anything you desire?" The children looked at one another, thinking of all the things they desired. Another bed, for example. A proper crib for Sunny. Curtains for the window in their room. A closet instead of a cardboard box. But what they desired most of all, of course, was not to be associated with Count Olaf in any way whatsoever. What they desired most was to be with their parents again, in their true home, but that, of course, was impossible. Violet, Klaus, and Sunny all looked down at the floor unhappily as they considered the question. Finally, Klaus spoke. "Could we perhaps borrow a cookbook?" he said. "Count Olaf has instructed us to make dinner for his theater troupe tonight, and we can't find a cookbook in the house." "Goodness," Justice Strauss said. "Cooking dinner for an entire theater troupe seems like a lot to ask of children." "Count Olaf gives us a lot of responsibility," Violet said. What she wanted to say was Count Olaf is an evil man, but she was well-mannered. Well, why don't you come next door to my house, Justice Strauss said, and find a cookbook that pleases you. The youngsters agreed and followed Justice Strauss out the door and over to her well-kept house. She led them through an elegant hallway, smelling of flowers, into an enormous room, and when they saw what was inside, they nearly fainted from delight, Klaus especially. The room was a library. Not a public library, but a private library. That is, a large collection of books belonging to Justice Strauss. There were shelves and shelves of them on every wall from the floor to the ceiling, and separate shelves and shelves of them in the middle of the room. The only place there weren't books was in one corner, where there were some large, comfortable-looking chairs and a wooden table with lamps hanging over them, perfect for reading. Although it was not as big as their parents' library, it was as cozy, and the Baudelaire children were thrilled. My word, Violet said. This is a wonderful library. Thank you very much, Justice Strauss said. I've been collecting books for years, and I'm very proud of my collection. As long as you keep them in good condition, you are welcome to use any of my books at any time. Now, the cookbooks are over here on the eastern wall. Shall we have a look at them? Yes, Violet said. And then, if you don't mind, I would love to look at any of your books concerning mechanical engineering. Inventing things is a great interest of mine. And I would like to look at books on wolves, Klaus said. Wolf book. Recently, I have been fascinated by the subject of wild animals of North America. Book, Sunny shrieked, which meant, please don't forget to pick out a picture book for me. Justice Strauss smiled. It is a pleasure to see young people interested in books, she said. But first, I think we'd better find a good recipe, don't you? The children agreed, and for 30 minutes or so, they perused several cookbooks that Justice Strauss recommended. To tell you the truth, the three orphans were so excited to be out of Count Olaf's house and in this pleasant library that they were a little distracted and unable to concentrate on cooking. But finally, Klaus found a dish that sounded delicious and easy to make. Listen to this, he said. Puttanesca. It's an Italian sauce for pasta. All we need to do is sauté olives, capers, anchovies, garlic, chopped parsley, and tomatoes together in a pot and prepare spaghetti to go with it. That sounds easy, Violet agreed, and the Baudelaire orphans looked at one another. Perhaps, with the kind Justice Strauss and her library right next door, the children could prepare pleasant lives for themselves as easily as making puttanesca sauce for Count Olaf.
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1: Chapter 4. The Baudelaire orphans copied the puttanesca recipe from the cookbook onto a piece of scrap paper, and Justice Strauss was kind enough to escort them to the market to buy the necessary ingredients. Count Olaf had not left them very much money, but the children were able to buy everything they needed. From a street vendor, they purchased olives, after tasting several varieties and choosing their favorites. At a pasta store, they selected interestingly shaped noodles and asked the woman running the store the proper amount for 13 people, the 10 people Count Olaf mentioned and the three of them. Then at the supermarket, they purchased garlic, which is a sharp-tasting bulbous plant, anchovies, which are small salty fish, capers, which are flower buds of a small shrub and taste marvelous, and tomatoes, which are actually fruits and not vegetables, as most people believe. They thought it would be proper to serve dessert and bought several envelopes of pudding mix. Perhaps, the orphans thought, if they made a delicious meal, Count Olaf might be a bit kinder to them. Thank you so much for helping us out today, Violet said, as she and her siblings walked home with Justice Strauss. I don't know what we would have done without you. You seem like very intelligent people, Justice Strauss said. I dare say you would have thought of something. But it continues to strike me as odd that Count Olaf has asked you to prepare such an enormous meal. Well, here we are. I must go inside and put my own groceries away. I hope you children will come over soon and borrow books from my library. Tomorrow, Klaus said quickly. Could we come over tomorrow? I don't see why not, Justice Strauss said, smiling. I can't tell you how much we appreciate this, Violet said carefully. With their kind parents dead and Count Olaf treating them so abominably, the three children were not used to kindness from adults and weren't sure if they were expected to do anything back. Tomorrow, before we use your library again, Klaus and I would be more than happy to do household chores for you. Sunny isn't really old enough to work, but I'm sure we could find some way she could help you. Justice Strauss smiled at the three children, but her eyes were sad. She reached out a hand and put it on Violet's hair, and Violet felt more comforted than she had in some time. That won't be necessary, Justice Strauss said. You are always welcome in my home. Then she turned and went into her home, and after a moment of staring after her, the Baudelaire orphans went into theirs. For most of the afternoon, Violet, Klaus, and Sunny cooked the puttanesca sauce according to the recipe. Violet roasted the garlic and washed and chopped the anchovies. Klaus peeled the tomatoes and pitted the olives. Sunny banged on a pot with a wooden spoon, singing a rather repetitive song she had written herself. And all three of the children felt less miserable than they had since their arrival at Count Olaf's. The smell of cooking food is often a calming one, and the children grew cozy as the sauce simmered, a culinary term which means cooked over low heat. The three orphans spoke of pleasant memories of their parents and about Justice Strauss, who they agreed was a wonderful neighbor and in whose library they planned to spend a great deal of time. As they talked, they mixed and tasted the chocolate pudding. Just as they were placing the pudding in the refrigerator to cool, Violet, Klaus, and Sunny heard a loud, booming voice as the front door was flung open, and I'm sure I don't have to tell you who was home. Orphans! Count Olaf called out in his scratchy voice. Where are you, orphans? In the kitchen, Count Olaf, Klaus called. We're just finishing dinner. You'd better be, Count Olaf said, and strode into the kitchen. He gazed at all three Baudelaire children with his shiny, shiny eyes. My troop is right behind me, and they are very hungry. Where is the roast beef? We didn't make roast beef, Violet said. We made puttanesca sauce. What? Count Olaf asked. No roast beef? You didn't tell us you wanted roast beef, Klaus said. Count Olaf slid toward the children so that he looked even taller than he was. His eyes grew even brighter, and his one eyebrow raised in anger. In agreeing to adopt you, he said, I have become your father. And as your father, I am not someone to be trifled with. I demand that you serve roast beef to myself and my guests. We don't have any, Violet cried. We made puttanesca sauce. No, no, no, Sunny shouted. Count Olaf looked down at Sunny, who had spoken so suddenly. With an inhuman roar, he picked her up in one scraggly hand and raised her so she was staring at him in the eye. Needless to say, Sunny was very frightened and began crying immediately, too scared to even try to bite the hand that held her. "Put her down immediately, you beast!" Klaus shouted. He jumped up, trying to rescue Sunny from the grasp of the Count, but he was holding her too high to reach. Count Olaf looked down at Klaus and smiled a terrible, toothy grin, raising the wailing Sunny up even higher in the air. He seemed about to drop her to the floor when there was a large burst of laughter in the next room. Olaf! Where's Olaf? Voices called out. Count Olaf paused, still holding the wailing Sunny up in the air, as members of his theater troupe walked into the kitchen. Soon they were crowding the room, an assortment of strange-looking characters of all shapes and sizes. There was a bald man with a very long nose, dressed in a long black robe. There were two women who had bright white powder all over their faces, making them look like ghosts. Behind the women was a man with very long and skinny arms, at the end of which were two hooks instead of hands. There was a person who was extremely fat and who looked like neither a man nor a woman. And behind this person, standing in the doorway, were an assortment of people the children could not see, but who promised to be just as frightening. "Here you are, Olaf," said one of the white-faced women. What in the world are you doing? I'm just disciplining these orphans, Count Olaf said. I asked them to make dinner, and all they have made is some disgusting sauce. You can't go easy on children, the man with the hook hands said. They must be taught to obey their elders. The tall, bald man peered at the youngsters.
3: Are these, he said to Count Olaf, those wealthy children you were telling me about?
1: Yes, Count Olaf said. They are so awful I can scarcely stand to touch them. With that, he lowered Sunny, who was still wailing, to the floor. Violet and Klaus breathed a sigh of relief that he had not dropped her from that great height. I don't blame you, said someone in the doorway. Count Olaf rubbed his hands together as if he had been holding something revolting instead of an infant. Well, enough talk, he said. I suppose we will eat their dinner even though it is all wrong. Everyone, follow me to the dining room, and I will pour us some wine. Perhaps by the time these brats serve us, we will be too drunk to care if it is roast beef or not. Hurrah! Cried several members of the troop, and they marched through the kitchen, following Count Olaf into the dining room. Nobody paid a bit of attention to the children, except for the bald man, who stopped and stared Violet in the eye. You're a pretty one, he said, taking her face into his rough hands. If I were you, I would try not to anger Count Olaf, or he might wreck that pretty little face of yours. Violet shuddered, and the bald man gave a high-pitched giggle and left the room. The Baudelaire children, alone in the kitchen, found themselves breathing heavily as if they had just run a long distance. Sunny continued to wail, and Klaus found that his eyes were wet with tears as well. Only Violet didn't cry, but merely trembled with fear and revulsion, a word which here means an unpleasant mixture of horror and disgust. For several moments, none of them could speak. This is terrible, terrible, Klaus said finally. Violet, what can we do?
4: I don't know, she said. I'm afraid.
1: Me too, Klaus said.
5: Hux,
1: Sunny said, as she stopped crying.
5: Let's have some dinner,
1: someone shouted from the dining room, and the theater troupe began pounding on the table in strict rhythm, which is an exceedingly rude thing to do. We'd better serve the puttanesca, Klaus said, or who knows what Count Olaf will do to us. Violet thought of what the bald man had said about wrecking her face and nodded. The two of them looked at the pot of bubbling sauce, which had seemed so cozy while they were making it, and now looked like a vat of blood. Then, leaving Sunny behind in the kitchen, they walked into the dining room, Klaus carrying a bowl of the interestingly shaped noodles, and Violet carrying the pot of puttanesca sauce and a large ladle with which to serve it. The theater troupe was talking and cackling, drinking again and again from their wine cups, and paying no attention to the Baudelaire orphans as they circled the table serving everyone dinner. Violet's right hand ached from holding the heavy ladle. She thought of switching to her left hand, but because she was right-handed, she was afraid she might spill the sauce with her left hand, which could enrage Count Olaf again. She stared miserably at Olaf's plate of food, and found herself wishing she had bought poison at the market and put it in the puttanesca sauce. Finally, they were through serving, and Klaus and Violet slipped back into the kitchen. They'd listened to the wild, rough laughter of Count Olaf and his theater troupe, and they picked at their own portions of food, too miserable to eat. Before long, Olaf's friends were pounding on the table in strict rhythm again, and the orphans went out to the dining room to clear the table, and then again to serve the chocolate pudding. By now it was obvious that Count Olaf and his associates had drunk a great deal of wine, and they slouched at the table and spoke much less. Finally, they roused themselves and trooped back through the kitchen, scarcely glancing at the children, on their way out of the house. Count Olaf looked around the room, which was filled with dirty dishes.
5: Because you haven't cleaned up yet, he said to the orphans, I suppose you can be excused from attending tonight's performance, but after cleaning up, you are to go straight to your beds.
1: Klaus had been glaring at the floor, trying to hide how upset he was, but at this he could not remain silent.
5: You mean our bed, he shouted. You have only provided us with one bed.
1: Members of the theater troupe stopped in their tracks at this outburst and glanced from Klaus
4: to Count Olaf to see what would happen next. Count Olaf raised his one eyebrow, and his eyes shone bright, but he spoke calmly. "If you would like another bed," he said, "tomorrow you may go into town and purchase one." "You know perfectly well we haven't any money," Klaus said. "Of course you do," Count Olaf said, and his voice began to get a little louder. "You are the inheritors of an enormous fortune." "That money," Klaus said, remembering what Mr. Poe said, "is not to be used until Violet is of age." Count Olaf's face grew very red. For a moment, he said nothing. Then, in one sudden movement, he reached down and struck Klaus across the face. Klaus fell to the floor, his face inches from the eye tattooed on Olaf's ankle. His glasses leaped from his face and skittered into a corner. His left cheek, where Olaf had struck him, felt as if it were on fire. The theater troupe laughed, and a few of them applauded as if Count Olaf had done something very brave instead of something despicable. "Come on, friends," Count Olaf said to his comrades. "We'll be late for our own performance." "If I know you, Olaf," said the man with the hook hands, "you'll figure out a way to get at that Baudelaire money." "We'll see," Count Olaf said, but his eyes were shining bright, as if he already had an idea. There was another loud boom as the front door shut behind Count Olaf and his terrible friends, and the Baudelaire children were alone in the kitchen. Violet knelt at Klaus's side, giving him a hug to try to make him feel better. Sunny crawled over to his glasses, picked them up, and brought them to him. Klaus began to sob, not so much from the pain, but from the rage at the terrible situation they were in. Violet and Sunny cried with him, and they continued weeping as they washed the dishes, and as they blew out the candles in the dining room, and as they changed out of their clothes and lay down to go to sleep, Klaus in the bed, Violet on the floor, Sunny on her little cushion of curtains. The moonlight shone through the window, and if anyone had looked into the Baudelaire orphan's bedroom, they would have seen three children crying quietly all night long.
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This is DJ Dog Juice. I am subbing this morning on Mystery Mashup. That last song you just heard was Paranoid by Surf Monster off of their brand new album, Don't Fear the Reverb. My regular show is called Surf and More, and you can listen to surf music if you like on Friday mornings, 6 to 8 a.m. But this morning, we are reading from Lemony Snicket's A Series of Unfortunate Events, book number one, The Bad Beginning, chapter 5. Unless you have been very, very lucky, you have undoubtedly experienced events in your life that have made you cry. So unless you have been very, very lucky, you know that a good long session of weeping can often make you feel better even if your circumstances have not changed one bit. So it was with the Baudelaire orphans. Having cried all night, they rose the next morning feeling as if a weight were off their shoulders. The three children knew, of course, that they were still in a terrible situation, but they thought they might do something to make it better. The morning's note from Count Olaf ordered them to chop firewood in the backyard, and as Violet and Klaus swung the axe down over each log to break it into smaller pieces, they discussed possible plans of action while Sonny chewed meditatively on a small piece of wood. Clearly, Klaus said, fingering the ugly bruise on his face where Olaf had struck him, we cannot stay here any longer. I would rather take my chances on the streets than live in this terrible place. But who knows what misfortunes would befall us on the streets, Violet pointed out. At least here we have a roof over our heads. I wish our parents' money could be used now, instead of when you come of age, Klaus said. Then we could buy a castle and live in it with armed guards patrolling the outside to keep out Count Olaf and his troop. And I could have a large inventing studio, Violet said wistfully. She swung the axe down and split a log neatly in two, filled with gears and pulleys and wires and an elaborate computer system. And I could have a large library, Klaus said, as comfortable as Justice Strauss's, but more enormous. Gibbo! Sonny shrieked, which appeared to mean, and I could have lots of things to bite. But in the meantime, Violet said, we have to do something about our predicament. Perhaps Justice Strauss could adopt us, Klaus said. She said we were always welcome in her home. But she meant for a visit, or to use her library, Violet pointed out. She didn't mean to live. Perhaps if we explained our situation to her, she would agree to adopt us, Klaus said hopefully. But when Violet looked at him, she saw that he knew it was of no use. Adoption is an enormous decision and not likely to happen impulsively. I'm sure you in your life have occasionally wished to be raised by some different people than the ones who were raising you, but knew in your heart that the chances of this were very slim. I think we should go see Mr. Poe, Violet said. He told us when he dropped us here that we could contact him at the bank if we had any questions. We don't really have a question, Klaus said. We have a complaint. He was thinking of Mr. Poe walking toward them at Briny Beach with this terrible message. Even though the fire was, of course, not Mr. Poe's fault, Klaus was reluctant to see Mr. Poe because he was afraid of getting more bad news. I can't think of anyone else to contact, Violet said. Mr. Poe is in charge of our affairs, and I'm sure if he knew how horrid Count Olaf is, he would take us right out of here. Klaus pictured Mr. Poe arriving in his car and putting the Baudelaire orphans inside to go somewhere else and felt a stirring of hope. Anywhere would be better than here. Okay, he said. Let's get this firewood all chopped and we'll go to the bank. Invigorated by their plan, the Baudelaire orphans swung their axes at an amazing speed, and soon enough they were done chopping firewood and ready to go to the bank. They remembered Count Olaf saying he had a map of the city, and they looked thoroughly for it, but they couldn't find any trace of a map, and decided it must be in the tower where they were forbidden to go. So without directions of any sort, the Baudelaire children set off for the city's banking district in hopes of finding Mr. Poe. After walking through the meat district, the flower district, and the sculpture district, the three children arrived at the banking district, pausing to take a refreshing sip of water at the Fountain of Victorious Finance. The banking district consisted of several wide streets with large marble buildings on each side of them, all banks. They went first to Trustworthy Bank,
and then to Faithful Savings and Loan, and then to Subservient Financial Services, each time inquiring for Mr. Poe. Finally, a receptionist at Subservient said she knew that Mr. Poe worked down the street at Mulctuary Money Management.

behalf of his wife and his two beastly sons were three telephones with flashing lights. "Please come in." "Thank you," said Klaus, shaking Mr. Poe's hand. The Baudelaire youngsters sat down in three large and comfortable chairs. Mr. Poe opened his mouth to speak, but had to cough into a handkerchief before he could begin. "I'm very busy today," he said finally, "so I don't have too much time to chat. Next time you should call ahead of time when you plan on being in the neighborhood, and I will put some time aside and take you to lunch." "That would be very pleasant," Violet said. "And we're sorry we didn't contact you before we stopped by, but we find ourselves in an urgent situation." "Count Olaf is a madman," Klaus said, getting right to the point. "We cannot stay with him." "He struck Klaus across the face. See his bruise?" Violet said. But just as she said it, one of the telephones rang in a loud, unpleasant wail. "Excuse me," Mr. Poe said, and picked up the phone. "Poe here," he said into the receiver. "What?" "Yes." "Yes?" "Yes." "Yes." "No." "Yes." "Thank you." He hung up the phone and looked at the Baudelaires as if he had forgotten they were there. "I'm sorry," Mr. Poe said. "What were you talking about?" "Oh, yes, Count Olaf. I'm sorry you don't have a good first impression of him. He has only provided us with one bed," Klaus said. "He makes us do a great many difficult chores. He drinks too much wine." "Excuse me," Mr. Poe said as another telephone rang. "Poe here," he said. "Seven. Seven. Seven. Seven. Six and a half. Seven. You're welcome." He hung up and quickly wrote something down on one of his papers, then looked at the children. "I'm sorry," he said. "What were you saying about Count Olaf? Making you do chores doesn't sound too bad." "He calls us orphans. He has terrible friends. He is always asking about our money." "Poco!" This was from Sonny. Mr. Poe put up his hands to indicate he had heard enough. "Children, children," he said. "You must give yourselves time to adjust to your new home. You've only been there a few days." "We have been there long enough to know Count Olaf is a bad man," Klaus said. Mr. Poe sighed and looked at each of the three children. His face was kind, but it didn't look like he really believed what the Baudelaire orphans were saying. "Are you familiar with the Latin term in loco parentis?" he asked. Violet and Sonny looked at Klaus. The biggest reader of the three, he was the most likely to know vocabulary words and foreign phrases. "Something about trains?" he asked. Maybe Mr. Poe was going to take them by train to another relative. Mr. Poe shook his head. "In loco parentis means acting in the role of parent," he said. "It is a legal term, and it applies to Count Olaf. Now that you are in his care, the Count may raise you using any methods he sees fit. I'm sorry if your parents did not make you do household chores, or if you never saw them drink any wine, or if you like their friends better than Count Olaf's friends, but these are things that you must get used to, as Count Olaf is acting in loco parentis. Understand?" "But he struck my brother," Violet said. "Look at his face." As Violet spoke, Mr. Poe reached into his pocket for his handkerchief and, covering his mouth, coughed many, many times into it. He coughed so loudly that Violet could not be certain he had heard her. "Whatever Count Olaf has done," Mr. Poe said, glancing down at one of his papers and circling a number, "he has acted in loco parentis, and there's nothing I can do about it. Your money will be well protected by the bank, by myself and the bank, and Count Olaf's parenting techniques are his own business. Now, I hate to usher you out post-haste, but I have very much work to do." The children just sat there, stunned. Mr. Poe looked up and cleared his throat. "Post-haste," he said, means you'll do nothing to help us," Violet finished for him. She was shaking with anger and frustration. As one of the phones began ringing, she stood up.

0: up and walked out of the room, followed by Klaus, who was carrying Sunny. They stalked out of the bank and stood on the street, not knowing what to do next. "What shall we do next?" Klaus asked sadly. Violet stared up at the sky. She wished she could invent something that could take them out of there. "It's getting a bit late," she said. "We might as well just go back and think of something else tomorrow. Perhaps we can stop and see Justice Strauss." "But you said she wouldn't help us," Klaus said. "Not for help," Violet said. "For books." It is very useful, when one is young, to learn the difference between literally and figuratively. If something happens literally, it actually happens. If something happens figuratively, it feels like it's happening. If you are literally jumping for joy, for instance, it means you are leaping in the air because you are very happy. If you are figuratively jumping for joy, it means you are so happy that you could jump for joy but are saving your energy for other matters. The Baudelaire orphans walked back to Count Olaf's neighborhood and stopped at the home of Justice Strauss, who welcomed them inside and let them choose books from the library. Violet chose several about mechanical inventions, Klaus chose several about wolves, and Sunny found a book with many pictures of teeth inside. They then went to their room and crowded together on the one bed, reading intently and happily. Figuratively, they escaped from Count Olaf and their miserable existence. They did not literally escape, because they were still in his house and vulnerable to Olaf's evil in loco parentis ways. But by immersing themselves in their favorite reading topics, they felt far away from their predicament, as if they had escaped. In the situation of the orphans, figuratively escaping was not enough, of course, but at the end of a tiring and hopeless day, it would have to do. Violet, Klaus, and Sunny read their books, and in the back of their minds, hoped that soon their figurative escape would eventually turn into a literal one.
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0: Chapter 6. The next morning, when the children stumbled sleepily from their bedroom into the kitchen, rather than a note from Count Olaf, they found Count Olaf himself. "Good morning, orphans," he said. "I have your oatmeal all ready in bowls for you." The children took seats at the kitchen table and stared nervously into their oatmeal. If you knew Count Olaf and he suddenly served you a meal, wouldn't you be afraid that there was something terrible in it, like poison or ground glass? But instead, Violet, Klaus, and Sunny found that fresh raspberries had been sprinkled on top of each of their portions. The Baudelaire orphans hadn't had raspberries since their parents died, although they were extremely fond of them. "Thank you," Klaus said, carefully, picking up one of the raspberries and examining it. Perhaps these were poison berries that looked like delicious ones. Count Olaf, seeing how suspiciously Klaus was looking at the berries, smiled and plucked a berry out of Sunny's bowl. Looking at each of the three youngsters, he popped it into his mouth and ate it. "Aren't raspberries delicious?" he asked. "They were my favorite berries when I was your age." Violet tried to picture Count Olaf as a youngster, but couldn't. His shiny eyes, bony hands, and shadowy smile all seemed to be things only adults possess. Despite her fear of him, however, she took her spoon in her right hand and began to eat her oatmeal. Count Olaf had eaten some, so it probably wasn't poisonous. And anyway, she was very hungry. Klaus began to eat, too, and so did Sunny, who got oatmeal and raspberries all over her face. "I just received a phone call yesterday," Count Olaf said, "from Mr. Poe. He told me you children had been to see him." The children exchanged glances. They had hoped their visit would be taken in confidence, a phrase which here means kept a secret between Mr. Poe and themselves and not blabbed to Count Olaf. "Mr. Poe told me," Count Olaf said, "that you appeared to be having some difficulty adjusting to the life I have so graciously provided for you. I'm very sorry to hear that. The children looked at Count Olaf. His face was very serious, as if he were very sorry to hear that. But his eyes were very shiny and bright, the way they are when someone is telling a joke. Is that so? Violet said. I'm sorry Mr. Poe bothered you. I'm glad he did, Count Olaf said, because I want the three of you to feel at home here now that I am your father. The children shuddered a little at that, remembering their own kind father, and gazing sadly at the poor substitute now sitting across the table from them. Lately, Count Olaf said, I have been very nervous about my performances with the theater troupe, and I'm afraid I may have acted a bit standoffish. The word standoffish is a wonderful one, but it does not describe Count Olaf's behavior toward the children. It means reluctant to associate with others, and it might describe somebody who during a party would stand in the corner and not talk to anyone. It would not describe someone who provides one bed for three people to sleep in, forces them to do horrible chores, and strikes them across the face. There are many words for people like that, but standoffish is not one of them. Klaus knew the word standoffish and almost laughed out loud at Olaf's incorrect use of it, but his face still had a bruise on it, so Klaus remained silent. Therefore, to make you feel a little more at home here, I would like to have you participate in my next play. Perhaps, if you took part in the work I do, you would be less likely to run off complaining to Mr. Poe. In what way would we participate? Violet asked. She was thinking of all the chores they already did for Count Olaf and was not in the mood to do more. Well, Count Olaf said, his eyes shining brightly, the play is called The Marvelous Marriage, and it is written by the great playwright Al Funcoot. We will give only one performance on this Friday night. It is about a man who is very brave and intelligent, played by me. In the finale, he marries the young, beautiful woman he loves in front of a crowd of cheering people. You, Klaus, and you, Sonny, will play some of the cheering people in the crowd. But we're shorter than most adults, Klaus said. Won't that look strange to the audience? You will be playing two midgets who attend the wedding, Olaf said patiently. And what will I do? Violet asked. I am very handy with tools, so perhaps I could help you build the set. Build the set? Heavens no, Count Olaf said. A pretty girl like you shouldn't be working backstage. But I'd like to, Violet said. Count Olaf's one eyebrow raised slightly, and the Baudelaire orphans recognized this sign of his anger. But then the eyebrow went down again as he forced himself to remain calm. But I have such an important role for you on stage, he said. You are going to play the young woman I marry. Violet felt her oatmeal and raspberries shift around in her stomach as if she had just caught the flu. It was bad enough having Count Olaf acting in loco parentis and announcing himself as their father, but to consider this man her husband, even for the purposes of a play, was even more dreadful. It's a very important role, he continued, his mouth curling up into an unconvincing smile. Although you have no lines other than I do, which you will say when Justice Strauss asks you if you will have me. Justice Strauss, Violet said. What does she have to do with it? She has agreed to play the part of the judge, Count Olaf said. Behind him, one of the eyes painted on the kitchen walls closely watched over each of the Baudelaire children. I asked Justice Strauss to participate because I wanted to be neighborly as well as fatherly. Count Olaf, Violet said, and then stopped herself. She wanted to argue her way out of playing his bride, but she didn't want to make him angry. Father, she said, I'm not sure I'm talented enough to perform professionally. I would hate to disgrace your good name and the name of Al Funcoot. Plus, I'll be very busy in the next few weeks working on my inventions and learning how to prepare roast beef, she added quickly, remembering how he had behaved about dinner. Count Olaf reached out one of his spidery hands and stroked Violet on the chin, looking deep into her eyes. You will, he said, participate in this theatrical performance. I would prefer it if you would participate voluntarily. But as I believe Mr. Poe explained to you, I can order you to participate and you must obey. Olaf's sharp and dirty fingernails gently scratched on Violet's chin and she shivered. The room was very, very quiet as Olaf finally let go and stood up and left without a word. The Baudelaire children listened to his heavy footsteps go up the stairs to the tower they were forbidden to enter. "Well," Klaus said hesitantly, "I guess it won't hurt to be in the play. It seems to be very important to him, and we want to keep on his good side." "But he must be up to something," Violet said. "You don't think those berries were poisoned, do you?" Klaus asked worriedly. "No," Violet said. "Olaf is after the fortune we will inherit. Killing us would do him no good." "But what good does it do him to have us in his stupid play?" "I don't know," Violet admitted miserably. She stood up and started washing out the oatmeal bowls. "I wish we knew something more about inheritance law," Klaus said. "I'll bet Count Olaf has cooked up some plan to get our money, but I don't know what it could be." "I guess we could ask Mr. Poe about it," Violet said doubtfully, as Klaus stood beside her and dried the dishes. "He knows all those Latin legal phrases." "But Mr. Poe would probably call Count Olaf again, and then he'd know we were on to him," Klaus pointed out. "Maybe we should talk to Justice Strauss. She's a judge, so she must know all about the law." "But she's also Olaf's neighbor," Violet replied, "and she might tell him that we had asked." Klaus took his glasses off, which he often did when he was thinking hard. "How could we find out the law without Olaf's knowledge?" "Book!" Sunny shouted suddenly. She probably meant something like, "Would somebody please wipe my face?" But it made Violet and Klaus look at each other. Book. They were both thinking the same thing. Surely Justice Strauss would have a book on inheritance law. "Count Olaf didn't leave us any chores to do," Violet said, "so I suppose we are free to visit Justice Strauss in her library." Klaus smiled. "Yes, indeed," he said. "And you know, today I don't think I'll choose a book on wolves." "Nor I," Violet said, "on mechanical engineering. I think I'd like to read about inheritance law." "Well, let's go," Klaus said. "Justice Strauss said we could come over soon, and we don't want to be standoffish." At the mention of the word that Count Olaf had used so ridiculously, the Baudelaire orphans all laughed, even Sunny, who of course did not have a very big vocabulary. Swiftly, they put away the clean oatmeal bowls in the kitchen cupboards, which watched them with painted eyes. Then the three young people ran next door. Friday, the day of the performance, was only a few days off, and the children wanted to figure out Count Olaf's plan as quickly as possible.
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0: This is DJ Dog Juice. You're listening to Mystery Mashup on KDVS early Saturday morning. I am subbing for DJ Mel, who will also be out the next two Saturdays. We're going to read one more chapter of The Bad Beginning by Lemony Snicket. Chapter 7. There are many, many types of books in the world, which makes good sense because there are many, many types of people, and everybody wants to read something different. For instance, people who hate stories in which terrible things happen to small children should put this book down immediately. But one type of book that practically no one likes to read is a book about the law. Books about the law are notorious for being very long, very dull, and very difficult to read. This is one reason many lawyers make heaps of money. The money is an incentive. The word incentive here means an offered reward to persuade you to do something you don't want to do. To read long, dull, and difficult books. The Baudelaire children had a slightly different incentive for reading these books, of course. Their incentive was not heaps of money, but preventing Count Olaf from doing something horrible to them in order to get heaps of money. But even with this incentive, getting through the law books in Justice Strauss's private library was a very, very, very hard task. "Goodness," Justice Strauss said when she came into the library and saw what they were reading. She had let them into the house, but immediately went into the backyard to do her gardening, leaving the Baudelaire orphans alone in her glorious library. "I thought you were interested in mechanical engineering, animals of North America, and teeth. Are you sure you want to read those enormous law books? Even I don't like reading them, and I work in law." "Yes," Violet lied. "I find them very interesting, Justice Strauss." "So do I," Klaus said. "Violet and I are considering a career in law, and so we are fascinated by these books." "Well," Justice Strauss said, "Sunny can't possibly be interested. Maybe she'd like to come help me with the gardening." "Whippy!" Sunny shrieked, which meant, "I'd much prefer gardening to sitting around watching my siblings struggle through the law books." "Well, make sure she doesn't eat any dirt," Klaus said, bringing Sunny over to the judge. "Of course," said Justice Strauss. "We wouldn't want her to be sick for the big performance." Violet and Klaus exchanged a look. "Are you excited about the play?" Violet asked hesitantly. Justice Strauss's face lit up. "Oh, yes," she said. "I've always wanted to perform on stage, ever since I was a little girl. And now Count Olaf has given me the opportunity to live my lifelong dream. Aren't you thrilled to be a part of the theater?" "I guess so," Violet said. "Of course you are," Justice Strauss said, stars in her eyes and Sunny in her hands. She left the library, and Klaus and Violet looked at each other and sighed. "She's stage-struck," Klaus said. "She won't believe that Count Olaf is up to something, no matter what." "She wouldn't help us anyway," Violet pointed out glumly. "She's a judge, and she'd just start babbling about in loco parentis like Mr. Poe." "That's why we've got to find a legal reason to stop the performance," Klaus said firmly. "Have you found anything in your book yet?" "Nothing helpful," Violet said, glancing down at a piece of scrap paper on which she had been taking notes. 50 years ago, there was a woman who left an enormous sum of money to her pet weasel, and none to her 3 sons. The 3 sons tried to prove that the woman was insane, so the money would go to them." "What happened?" Klaus asked. "I think the weasel died," Violet replied, "but I'm not sure. I have to look up some of the words." "I don't think it's going to help us anyway," Klaus said. "Maybe Count Olaf is trying to prove that we're insane, so he'd get the money," Violet said. "But why would making us be in the marvelous marriage prove we were insane?" Klaus asked. "I don't know," Violet admitted. "I'm stuck. Have you found anything?" "Around the time of your weasel lady," Klaus said, flipping through the enormous book he had been reading, "a group of actors put on a production of Shakespeare's Macbeth, and none of them wore any clothing." Violet blushed. "You mean they were all naked on stage?" "Only briefly," Klaus said, smiling. "The police came and shut down the production." "I don't think that's very helpful either. It was just pretty interesting to read about." Violet sighed. "Maybe Count Olaf isn't up to anything," she said. "I'm not interested in performing in his play, but perhaps we're all worked up about nothing. Maybe Count Olaf really is just trying to welcome us into the family." "How can you say that?" Klaus cried. "He struck me across the face." "But there's no way he can get hold of our fortune just by putting us in a play," Violet said. "My eyes are tired from reading these books, Klaus, and they aren't helping us. I'm going to go out and help Justice Strauss in the garden." Klaus watched his sister leave the library and felt a wave of hopelessness wash over him. The day of the performance was not far off, and he hadn't even figured out what Count Olaf was up to, let alone how to stop him. All his life, Klaus had believed that if you read enough books, you could solve any problem, but now he wasn't so sure. "You there!" A voice coming from the doorway startled Klaus out of his thoughts. "Count Olaf sent me to look for you. You are to return to the house immediately." Klaus turned and saw one of the members of Count Olaf's theater troupe, the one with hooks for hands, standing in the doorway. "What are you doing in this musty old room anyway?" he asked in a croak of a voice, walking over to where Klaus was sitting. Narrowing his beady eyes, he read the title of one of the books. "Inheritance Law and Its Implications," he said sharply. "Why are you reading that?" "Why do you think I'm reading it?" Klaus said. "I'll tell you what I think." The man put one of his terrible hooks on Klaus's shoulder. "I think you should never be allowed inside this library again, at least until Friday. We don't want a little boy getting big ideas. Now, where is your sister and that hideous baby?" "In the garden," Klaus said, shrugging the hook off his shoulder. "Why don't you go and get them?" The man leaned over until his face was just inches from Klaus's, so close that the man's features flickered into a blur. "Listen to me very carefully, little boy," he said, breathing out foul steam with every word. "The only reason Count Olaf hasn't torn you limb from limb is that he hasn't gotten hold of your money. He allows you to live while he works out his plans. But ask yourself this, you little bookworm. What reason will he have to keep you alive after he has your money? What do you think will happen to you then?" Klaus felt an icy chill go through him as the horrible man spoke. He had never been so terrified in all his life. He found that his arms and legs were shaking uncontrollably, as if he were having some sort of fit. His mouth was making strange sounds, like Sonny always did, as he struggled to find something to say. "Ah," Klaus heard himself choke out, "ah." "When the time comes," the hook-handed man said smoothly, ignoring Klaus's noises. "I believe Count Olaf just might leave you to me. So if I were you, I'd start acting a little nicer." The man stood up again and put both his hooks in front of Klaus's face, letting the light from the reading lamps reflect off the wicked-looking devices. "Now, if you will excuse me, I have to fetch your poor orphan siblings." Klaus felt his body go limp as the hook-handed man left the room, and he wanted to sit there for a moment and catch his breath, but his mind wouldn't let them. This was his last moment in the library, and perhaps his last opportunity to foil Count Olaf's plan. But what to do? Hearing the faint sounds of the book of the hook-handed man talking to Justice Strauss in the garden, Klaus looked frantically around the library for something that could be helpful. Then, just as he heard the man's footsteps heading back his way, Klaus spied one book and quickly grabbed it. He untucked his shirt and put the book inside, hastily retucking it just as the hook-handed man re-entered the library, escorting Violet and carrying Sonny, who was trying without success to bite the man's hooks. "I'm ready to go," Klaus said quickly, and walked out the door before the man could get a good look at him. He walked quickly ahead of his siblings, hoping that nobody would notice the book-shaped lump in his shirt. Maybe, just maybe, the book Klaus was smuggling could save their lives.
4: Welcome to another edition of Wash or No Wash. We are coming to you today from the men's bathroom of the Student Union. Our first contestant is Sammy. Sammy, say hello.
5: Hello.
4: Oh, the stall door is opening, and here comes a young man. 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Okay, Sammy, what's your guess? 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
5: I'm gonna go with no wash.
4: Okay, he's walking by the sink. Nope, he's stopping. He's approaching the sink, looking at himself, and he's walking away. No, he turns back, and there's the soap and water. Sammy, you guessed wrong. He's washing his hands.
6: Be a winner in the wash, no wash game. Don't get caught dirty-handed. Always wash your hands with soap and water after using the bathroom and before eating and drinking.
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0: So this is DJ Dog Juice on Air, and we read the first seven chapters of The Bad Beginning, which is book the first in a series of unfortunate events by Lemony Snicket. I'm going to talk to everybody just a little bit more about this book series. The full series is 13 books, and each book has 13 chapters, although the 13th book, which is literally called The End, has a little bit of extra in the back of the book, which is called Chapter 14. The series follows the three Baudelaire orphans and all of their adventures and misadventures. Spoiler, they are shifted from one guardian to another for the first few books, and they continue to be pursued by Count Olaf. I read 7 chapters from the first book today. If you are interested in this book or the series, I encourage you to grab that from the library and continue reading book 1 and then on to the other books. There was a movie made in 2004, which was based on the first 3 Lemony Snicket books. That movie starred Jim Carrey in the role of Count Olaf. It had quite the all-star cast. Emily Browning played young Violet, and I think Liam Aiken played young Klaus. I haven't heard much of him, but Emily Browning has gone on to have a good movie career and has made over a dozen films. I've seen about 5 or 6 of them. The movie got some mixed reviews. The biggest criticism of the movie is that it only covered 3 books, but what do you expect? If you have a book series with 13 books and you make 1 movie, it's not going to cover the entire series. I thought it was a very good movie. It really captured the tone of the film. The art direction was fantastic. Jim Carrey was just amazing in the role of Count Olaf. Sometime later, Netflix took the entire 13-book series and made it into a mini-series. 3 seasons, 25 episodes covered all 13 books. This was extremely well done. Just, I highly, highly encourage you to watch the Netflix series, but it's not a call to action if you're interested in the Lemony Snicket series. I literally cried during the 12th book of the Netflix and during the 13th book, which is very emotionally powerful. In addition, the books were released as audiobooks, and each audiobook came with a song. These songs are all written by, are performed by a band called the Gothic Archies, and we're going to hear the song that went along with book 1, which is called Scream and Runaway, and it is about Count Olaf.

So that was Scream and Run Away by the Gothic Archies off of the album The Tragic Treasury, which features all 13 original songs from the Lemony Snicket series. The Gothic Archies are Stephen Merritt, who wrote all of the songs, along with Lemony Snicket himself on accordion and John Woo on electric sitar. Stephen Merritt is also the voice in The Magnetic Fields, so KDVS listeners often hear Magnetic Fields, and you may recognize that deep, unmistakable voice as the same singer. Well, I am about to sign off because Sunny Baudelaire has just told me that she is ready for her nap, so we are going to put on some lullaby music by Julian Lloyd Webber. But I want to thank everyone for listening to the first 7/13 of The Bad Beginning. Perhaps I will be on air in another subslot to finish off this book. But until then, I encourage you to stay tuned if you like and try to fall asleep if you like with some soothing music. And then maybe in about 15 minutes, come back to Waking World for Buried Alive in the Blues, which will be hosted by Big Dave or perhaps any of Big Dave's compatriots. Thanks, everyone, for listening. This is DJ Dog Juice signing off.

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Do you want to be a DJ on the radio? KDVS offers training 4 times a year to members of the Davis community. You don't even need to be a college student. 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That's January, April, July, and late September. You will be fully trained over 6 to 8 weeks, then complete volunteer hours, spend some time in studio, and take a written test. After that, you can apply for a show for the next quarter. Being a DJ on the radio changed my life. Maybe it will change yours too.

Well, good morning, ladies and gentlemen. You are listening to 90.3 FM KDVS in Davis, California. My name is Big Dave. This show is called Buried Alive in the Blues, and I am pleased to be back exactly where I belong, at the controls of the mothership here in the basement of Freeborn Hall on the UC Davis campus. I've had a great deal of fun in the last week traveling up to Oregon, visiting some good friends, playing some gigs, recording some stuff. But I'm back, baby, back where I belong. And as a matter of fact, my programming this morning is influenced in part by some of the stuff that we played while we were up there. I was there to visit a longtime Sacramento musician, a Sacramento Blues Hall of Famer, great bass player, singer, occasional songwriter, Joe Lev. If you've been around the Sacramento blues music scene, then that's likely a name that you recognize. He was the bass player for the legendary Beer Dogs for a long time, and many, many other things as well. He's when he finally moved out of Sacramento, it was like the three best bass players in Sacramento had left. So I got a chance to visit him. He booked us a bunch of gigs and recording sessions, etc. And while a lot of it was blues and blues-based, there was definitely a strong undertone of funk and funky-related stuff to what we were doing, especially older school stuff, you know, kind of meters-y things and so forth. And so because that's kind of where my headspace has been the last couple of weeks, I thought it would be a fun time to lean funky this morning. So that's what we're going to do. Going to start with a guy who is an English transplant to New Orleans, where he's been for many, many years. A great keyboard player and singer named John Cleary. This comes from an album called Acapella, O-C-C-A-P-E-L-L-A, which is an album entirely made of covers of Alan Toussaint's songs. So this is John and his Absolute Monster Gentleman is the name of the band. And this seems like an appropriate mission statement for this morning. This one is called Everything I Do Gonna Be Funky From Now On.

0: Hey, man, did you lock your car still?
1: Yeah, I hit the building. Let me check my keys, though, man.
0: Where that music coming from, Ronnie? Hey, coming up now.
1: It's all good.
0: I know. It's that new group, man.
1: Let's
0: got a couple of white guys.
1: And they sold.
0: It's
1: going up there.
2: They live on

0: All right, there you have an incredible band called the Bow Keys, which has a number of legendary musicians in it. You've got Skip Pitz, Isaac Hayes, master of the wah-wah pedal on guitar on this. You've got the whole thing recorded at Willie Mitchell's Royal Studios in Memphis, which is a legendary room. You got, I'll tell you what, let me just read you the liner notes of this because it's great and it gets the vibe of this really well. Again, the Bow Keys, it's called the Royal Sessions. This is out on Lauderdale Street. I'm going to try that again. Out on Lauderdale Street, it's a sleepy Wednesday afternoon, but the parking lot at Royal Studio is full. From inside the front door, I can hear the throbbing sound of deep soul music coming over the house speakers. Mad lad John Gary Williams is engaged in a conversation with Skip Pitz, Isaac Hayes' hard-hitting wah-wah guitarist, while Willie Mitchell, the studio's owner, listens bemusedly from behind his desk. Papa Willie sits with his shoes off, feet propped up on the desktop, his eyes closed, half paying attention, but it's a trick. Catch his attention and he'll react like a rattlesnake ready to strike. I got a share in a detail shop, Skip tells to John Gary. Tell him you're a musician and you can get your car detailed for $30. Papa Willie's ears prick up when he hears the low price. Let me see what your car looks like, he demands in a lazy high tenor, swinging his feet off the desk and standing for the first time all afternoon. We walk out the door to gaze at a shiny black Cadillac, one of two parked on the curb outside. A day ago, you couldn't even tell those were white walls, Skip says as Papa Willie nods his approval. Might have to take my rolls over there, he says coolly, making his way back to his post. Oh, yeah, the guys would dig that, I hear Skip enthuse as I walk further into the building, feeling my way down the movie theater's gentle slope to the control room. It's April 2003, and the Bow Keys are in the studio. In the grand old Memphis soul tradition, the group is cutting live off the floor, building a complex melody off of a single riff, playing off each other's ideas until the very air is thick with sweat and harmonies. Stax veteran Willie Hall is pounding the skins, a wallet taped to the head of his snare drum to muffle the snap, while Ronnie Williams sits hunched over his organ, coaxing giant-sounding chords from the well-worn instrument. Bassist Scott Bomar rocks back on his heels, finding his own space in the groove as trumpeter Mark Franklin, saxophonist Jim Spake, and percussionist Hector Diaz sit, relaxed, waiting for the song to gel before punctuating the beat with their sound. Finally, Skip walks onto the floor, plugging in his guitar, and the group is ready to go. They run through the track for engineer Archie Mitchell, then just before he starts rolling tape, Papa Willie glides on into the room. Willie's eyes are bright, and he's all smiles as he grabs a seat behind the mixing board. This is it, he says, and Archie flips power to the 2-inch recorder. Just like that, the Royal Sessions have begun. So there you have it. That's a great record with, it's not exclusively instrumentals, but it's a lot of that, and it's that great sort of slow but greasy groove to a lot of them. It's just a lot of fun to listen to. That's a good one to put on in the background in a party where you want the thing to simmer rather than boil. All right, so from the Royal Sessions, we had Bling Bling. That was the last one. Back at the Chicken Shack, of course, a classic. Cover of Coming Home Baby, which I really enjoyed. And then before that, a number of songs from John Cleary and the Absolute Monster Gentlemen. Had Fanning the Flames and More Hipper. From the album John Cleary and the Absolute Monster Gentleman, and then one credited just to John Cleary had Wrong Number and Everything I Do Gonna Be Funky from Acapella, riffing on the songs of Alan Toussaint. All right, I got to take a short break for some public service announcements, and then we continue on with the fun of the funk just after this. Stick around.
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All right. So next up is a record that I'm going to count this in funky, but you're going to see why there's sort of an asterisk on this a little bit. This is a really incredible record by the great Booker T. Jones. And the album was called Potato Hole, came back in 2009. And the lineup on this is kind of not what you would expect. So let me just read you who is on this album with the great Booker T. Jones. We got Neil Young on guitar. Okay, we'll start with that. Mike Cooley on guitar, Patterson Hood on guitar, John Nelf on guitar and pedal steel guitar. Shauna Tucker on bass, Brad Morgan on drums, and Lenny Castro on percussion. It was the Neil Young thing that sort of surprised me, but it's weirdly it works and it's cool. Okay, now this first one, you think you know what guitar is going to sound like on a Booker T record, right? I mean, Steve Cropper kind of set the tone for what that was going to be like. Prepare for a surprise. That's all I'm going to say about that. And we're gonna start here, and we're gonna get funkier from here. You'll see what I mean. All right. So from Booker T's Potato Hole, here's the opening track. This one's called Pound It Out.

0: Booker T. Jones. That is the title track of Potato Hole. And before that, Reunion Time, his cover of Outkast's Hey Ya in instrumental form, which is really cool, and Pounded Out. Just a fascinating recording, kind of not what I was expecting to hear from Booker T. Jones, but really cool nonetheless. All right, I should give you the FCC official announcement that you are listening to 90.3 FM KDVS in Davis, California. My name is Big Dave. The show's called Buried Alive in the Blues, here for you from every Saturday morning from 6 to 9 a.m. nearly. I was out last week up gallivanting around the northern coast and playing music with and hanging out with some good friends up in northern Oregon on the coast, and had a fabulous time. Happy to be back. And it's this morning, in part inspired by some of the tunes that we played together up there, getting a little bit funky this morning. Some funk, some soul, some R&B, kind of that lane. A little bit less traditionally bluesy stuff this morning, but you'll survive. I mentioned that we were going to get funky. Well, there's a band from right around this area, East Bay, in fact, that has a certain amount of funk and a legendary horn section to them. And, well, I'm going to let a this is pulled from a recording at by WLIR, from live from the Ultrasonic Studios in New York in 1974. But beyond that, I'm going to let the DJ himself give you some introductions to who it is exactly we're listening to. But rest assured, gets funky. Here we go.
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1: They're loosening up. This is part of Warner Brothers Month. I'm Jim Cameron, and we have a mammoth band with us tonight. A band I can honestly say, I guess, is my very favorite band, and I hope you give them a good warm welcome. The Tower of Power.

Thank you. Muchas gracias. Thank you.

0: Thank you. 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I hope you're ready to keep working tonight.
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0: All right, there you have the great guitar players, the great guitar player. He's only one guitar player, Cornell Dupree, right there. A legendary studio player, played on a ton of stuff. Great inventor in terms of R&B. He was also a great bop and blues player. An exceptionally talented man. That's from his album Child's Play. That one's called Putt's Pub. Before that was Bumpin', also from that same record. Before that, two from Can't Get Through had Duck Soup and Double Clutch. And then before that, of course, three from the great Tower of Power, released eventually by them, called Yesterday, Today, and Tomorrow, live at the Ultrasonic Studios in 1974. It's a terrible album title, but a great recording. Them live in the studio in 1974. And what is hip? Squib Cakes with the great Chester Thompson on the Hammond B3 kicking bass on that one. Just to hear him hold the high note on the keyboard and then just his feet just dancing over the bass keys is incredible. Anyway, and then Oakland Stroke, all from that same record. That one, if you're a fan of Tower of Power, that one's well worth seeking out. All right, I got to take a short break for some public service announcements, which I'm suddenly realizing I do not have queued up the way that I thought I did. There we go. And then on with more great music with some funky influences to it, one way and another. We've got a bunch of stuff, and I'm working from a pretty broad definition of funky too, by the way. But I'm having fun with pulling things that I love, and hopefully you'll enjoy too. A classic soul and R&B band up next.
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1: All right, so for the next one, I'm going to go to one that comes from the soundtrack of a legendary stoner comedy, the great Cheech and Chong's Up in Smoke. And the studio group that was put together for this is pretty incredible. I'll tell you a little bit more about them in a bit, but they call themselves Yeska, and features, amongst others, the great Waddy Wachtel, a great studio guitar player, playing some sort of wah-wah guitar in this, and other really talented studio guys clearly having a lot of fun. This one is called Lost Due to Incompetence, Theme for a Big Green Van, and is appropriately funky.

Attention all units, attention all units, this is Sergeant Stadenko. Attention all units, this is Sergeant Stadenko. We are changing from a code 3 direct pursuit to a code 347. Completely lost due to incompetence.

Keyboards. Danny Jordan. Percussion, Papa D. Drums, Harold Brown. Bass guitar, B.B. Dickinson. On guitar, Howard Scott. Horns, Charles Miller. And on harmonica, Mr. Liasker.

An incredible musical conglomeration of talents there. That is War with Slipping Into Darkness, and an intro by Lee Oscar, the great harmonica player. Previous to that, had Lost Due to Incompetence theme for a Big Green Van by a group of studio musicians that called themselves Yeska, and genuinely an incredibly talented and widely pedigreed group of musicians. That was Waddy Wachtel on guitar, legendary for playing with a ton of different people and for mastering a fake pedal steel sound with a combination of a volume pedal and a Bigsby mounted on his 1960 Les Paul. You also have Danny Korchmar, known occasionally as Cooch, playing guitar and doing some production work there. He's played with a ton of people also, including Linda Ronstadt and many others on the LA scene in the 70s. You got Jai Winding, a keyboard player and producer who's playing keys on that one. You got Stanley Sheldon on bass, who was kind of one of the early introducers of fretless bass playing, worked with Peter Frampton for a long time. And you got Rick Marotta, who's a great drummer, studio guy, shows up. God, his list goes on and on and on. Jackson Brown, he's Steely Dan, Todd Rundgren, Boz Scaggs. I mean, just on and on and on and on and on and on. Anyway, an incredible conglomeration of studio talents recording music for this goofy stoner comedy and sort of doing this pseudo-war sounding thing. I was Lost Due to Incompetence theme for Big Green Van, which is why I included that right before doing War, because, you know, the sound seemed about right. Anyway, we're a few minutes past the top of the hour, so I should remind you that you are listening to 90.3 FM KDVS in

0: Paris in 1967. It needs no introduction, but I'm going to let the concert producers introduce them. Who else could it possibly be?
1: We're going to start hitting the road, Stax. That's right. The group, you know them, the Booker T and the MGs. I'd like to introduce you, first of all, you're very kind. First of all, I'd like to introduce you to Al Jackson on drums. On bass, Mr. Duck Dunn. Lead guitar, well-renowned Steve Cropper. And right now, let's hit the road, Stack, with none other than...

0: Live in Paris, 1967. There is Booker T and the MGs. That one's called Outrage. Before that had Booker Lou, Give Me Some Lovin', the instrumental version of that. Hip Hugger, my absolute favorite on that album. Tic-Tac-Toe, Red Beans and Rice, and Green Onions. All from the album Back to Back, Live in Paris with Booker T and the MGs and the Marquees also, which was essentially Booker T and the MGs with a horn section. Right, so I got to take a short break for some public service announcements, and then really the thing that this entire show has been an excuse for. We're going to get as funky gets in a minute. Stick around.
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0: All right, so before I get into the final block of music for the program, there's something else that I wanted to talk about. As those of you who are longtime KDVS listeners will know, one of the longtime hosts of the Saturday Morning Folk Show, Bill Wagman, passed away a while ago. And there is a public celebration of life for Bill coming up tomorrow, in fact. And the organizers wanted to make sure that it was announced on KDVS to the folks that had listened to Bill or, wanted to celebrate his life. So I'm going to read to you the details of the celebration of life that were sent to me and asked to be shared on KDVS. So the what? A celebration of life for Bill Wagman. When? Sunday, July 28th. That would be tomorrow. The Davis Oddfellows Hall, 415 2nd Street in downtown from 2 to 4 p.m. Quote, there will be an All Things Wagman soundtrack, a play-in, featured speakers including Big Dave Siegel from KDVS. That's me. A wonderful slideshow with photos of Bill throughout his life and live music performed by some of the musicians that Bill loved from here in his community. There'll be a nice variety of potluck-style food and desserts. Feel free to bring something to share. There'll also be a good assortment of chilled beverages on hand. But most of all, a place and time to honor the spirit of Bill Wagman and his contributions to the local music scene and to say so long in style. All are welcome, end quote. So, if you were a longtime listener of KDVS or a fan of Bill Wagman's, you might consider making an appearance tomorrow from 2 to 4 at the Oddfellows Hall and celebrating the life and legacy of a good friend of mine personally and a true lover of music, mentor of the music scene in some important ways, and celebrator of all things music, the great Bill Wagman. So, anyway, hopefully you can join us. All right, so let's be honest, this entire program full of funky music was really just an excuse to play the Meters. They are one of the all-time great musical conglomerations, a band whose just grease and funk and joy permeated everything they ever played on. They are one of the great all-time bands. They play a style that is easy to learn and very hard to master with some absolutely great players. Let's just get into it with the hand-clapping song.

All right, you got the great, the legendary, the funky Meters right there. That's This Is My Last Affair from Luca Pai Pai. Also had Thinking, Pungy, Rigor Mortis on the title track from that same record. Hey Pocky Away from Rejuvenation. Tippy Toes, Darlin', Darlin', Darlin', and the hand clapping song, all from Struttin'. I'm going to leave with the same artist that I started with, John Cleary, from his album called Acapella, Having Fun with the Songs of Alan Toussaint, with one that is just pure ridiculous fun, which is what this is all about anyway. Thank you all so much for listening. I hope you consider joining us for the celebration of life at Bill Wagman from 2 to 4 tomorrow at the Oddfellows Hall here in Davis. Stick around for the Saturday Morning Folk Show. Thanks so much for listening. See you next week.

0: Well, now mama's in the kitchen, fooling with the pots of chopping popcorn, pop, pop. 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

Okay, good morning. This is KDVS Davis, the Saturday morning folk show with Birdie Bells, Chickpea, and Samuel the Prophet. I'm here today with you all for the next 3 hours. I'm Birdie Bells, and you've tuned in to, again, KDVS Davis. We were just listening to Satisfied and Tickled 2 from Taj Mahal off of An Evening of Acoustic Music, and that was for Bill Wagman, a song dedicated to our dear friend here from Davis, from KDVS Davis, and all his communities that he was involved for. Bill Wagman, a special person in our hearts. If you got to know him through music, through conversation, or through stories or memories. I didn't get to know him myself, but I know he was a huge fan of Taj Mahal, and whenever I meet any of his friends, I get to know Bill Wagman's energy. So we're going to play another Taj Mahal song around the second hour. To remember Bill, to celebrate Bill. And if you're around in Davis, Sunday, June 28th, a celebration of life for Bill Wagman will take place at Davis Oddfellows Hall from 2 to 4 p.m. That is in downtown Davis. It is welcome to those who knew him, who want to get to know him. There will be an All Things Wagman soundtrack playing. Featured speakers include music from Big Dave, who we just heard from, and excellent programming, Buried Alive in the Blues. And another thing to follow in that celebration of life is a slideshow with photos of Bill throughout his life. And music will be performed live from some of his favorite musicians of Davis community. So again, June 28th, Bill Wagman's celebration of life at Davis Oddfellows, if you feel so inclined to join them. Okay, we're going to continue the music today. I have planned for the first hour of music, Summertime Sounds. Second hour will be some Heartache, Lonesome Acceptance Hour of music. And the last hour, how we can fit it in, we will, a mixed bag of oldies and new stuff. Okay, this is going to be Doc Watson with Summertime. Let's hear it from the one and only, the Doc.

Oh, yes. That was Landon Wainwright III with The Swimming Song off of Attempted Mustache. And before that was Johnny Rodriguez with Writing My Thumb to Mexico. To begin that block was The Doc, Doc Watson, with Summertime off of Life's Work, a retrospective. Oh, we didn't get one down on the Spinatron. Before The Swimming Song was actually Down Home Summertime Blues. Norman Blake, fascinating guy. We have a lot of the stuff here in the station with along with Nancy Blake. I believe that to be his wife. Okay, we're gonna keep going with some summertime music. We're gonna hear from some fiddlers, some Irish, rags, and we're gonna get some sound from Dervish, Lunasa, Arthea Lawrence, and then some Jerry Garcia and David Grisman. So stay tuned if you want. This is KDVS Davis, the Saturday Morning Folk Show. And I'm Birdie Bells, and here you are with Midsummer's Night.

0: Okay, just a quick break for a station announcement. I just want to say also, I said we're going to hear some rags. I meant jigs. Irish music. Come on. Come on, Birdie Bells. All right, quick station announcement, and we're going to go back to some Irish traditional music. Stay tuned if you want. KDVS Davis, Saturday Morning Folk Show.
1: 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That's January, April, July, and late September. You will be fully trained over 6 to 8 weeks, then complete volunteer hours, spend some time in studio, and take a written test. After that, you can apply for a show for the next quarter. Being a DJ on the radio changed my life. Maybe it will change yours too.

0: That was Shady Grove with David Grisman and Jerry Garcia. May We Be Bound to Shady Grove. I don't know. And before that was Anthea Lawrence with Morrison's Jig / the Butterfly / the Swallowtail Jig from Fiddlehead. And before that was Lunasa with Fruit Market Reels off of La Nua. And before that, to begin that Irish block of sorts, Dervish with Midsummer's Night. This is KDVS Davis, the Saturday Morning Folk Show with Birdie Bells. I want to read a little bit of a note from the Shady Grove album, that being of David Grisman and Jerry Garcia. We're going to hear another tune from the same album, Shady Grove, and I was pretty neat to find this page. It says here, "These unique recordings, made in the final years of Jerry's life, celebrate a love for traditional American folk music by two contemporary acoustic masters, Grisman, Garcia. Jerry taught some of these songs to David and vice versa. They had long musical conversations, playing through much of what they had known, what they had grown up on. Bringing new life and their new improvisations to music they enjoyed and respected. These performances are not only new renditions, but a homage to the folk song revival when provided the fertile setting for Grisman's and Garcia's emergence. Having solid roots in traditional music gave them an anchor as their musical explorations took them on their distinct and separate ways. Did they realize that in the process they were passing on traditional music to another generation? I think yes." Okay, this is another track from, again, Shady Grove. It is called The Sweet... Oh, sorry. Off to Sea Once More. Again, this is the hour or so of summertime music, and then after that will be some heartache, lonesome, acceptance hour. And after that will be a mixed bag of old and new music here on the Saturday Morning Folk Show. Here we are with Off to the Sea. Does she go? Didn't think so. She should be on. Let's see. CD2, come on. She's quiet. There you go. Thank you for staying tuned in to KDVS Davis.
1: When first I come to Liverpool, I went upon a spree.

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1: Perfect. We are back here on the air break. KDVS Davis, I'm Bertie Bells. We had been listening to Tom Paxton with I'm Bound for the Mountains and the Sea. Before that, Roger Ficar with City in the Sun. And then before Roger was Jerry Garcia and David Grisman once more with Off to Sea once more. Nice. What a good day. Good morning if you just tuned in. You remain tuned in. Appreciate it. We're going to keep going with some a little bit more of summertime music. It is the end of the hour, and I broke it down into hours, but I knew this kind of would happen. Carry over, and carrying over is a good thing. And we're going to hear from now, in this kind of spillover time of summertime music, Michael Hurley, maybe once, maybe twice. We're going to hear a track by him called Little Blue River. It'll be great. And then after that, Cat Clyde with her cover of Summertime, the Gershwin track, you know. If you didn't know, that's Gershwin. Summertime. We heard Summertime covered by Doc Watson at the beginning of the first hour. So never a bad thing to hear it twice for a Summertime hour theme. And then after that will be Jackson and the Banks with an instrumental called Riding on a Smile. And then to end the summertime music will be J.J. Cale with Magnolia. Okay, here you are with Michael Hurley. I hope you're enjoying your Saturday morning. I feel so grateful to be here. And that's that.

Up next is the closing song for our summertime tunes. This is Magnolia of J.J. Cale. Here you go.

That there's best some of the best of JJ Cale, in my opinion. That was Magnolia, and before that was Jackson and the Janks with Writing on a Smile, all instrumental, from June of 2025. And before that was Michael Hurley with Little Blue River. So that closes our summertime songs. Up next, we're going to hear what I like to call a mixed of a combination of heartache, lonesome, or acceptance songs.

0: This is KDBS Davis, this Saturday morning folk show with Birdie Bells alongside Chickpea and the Prophet, two other hosts. That makes us a trio. I'm here today. Next time will be Chickpea. Very good. And I believe that's July 4th. That's right. Okay, we're going to have a one station announcement, maybe. Nope, we're not. We're going to go into event calendar information. So let's get that started here on your listener-supported freeform radio.
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0: Oh, yeah. 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We have calendar events listed in a binder I'm holding. From 10:30 till 12 today, 10 Mile Creek Revival is held at Black Oak Ranch in Laydonville, California. That's today. And then at 10 a.m. to 12 p.m., so just started the shy of 15, 60 minutes ago, the anti-Trump, anti-Citrus Heights rally is taking place. What else? From 1 to 4 p.m. in Grass Valley is Tuvon Throat Singing Masterclass with Soraya at the Owl Cave, 1 to 4 p.m. And the Trans March in San Francisco, where Mission Dolores Park begins at 3 p.m. to 8:30 p.m. Starting at Mission Dolores Park, and at 6 p.m., a march to Turks, Turk and Taylor Street, and more. So check that out if you want on transmarch.org. Where else may we find ourselves with event calendars? The Gold Souls will be at Mill Street Plaza in Grass Valley, 5 p.m. today. Five Sips Coffee and Tea in Sacramento, California. 4:40 p.m. to 8 p.m. Ethan Gray Green, Dust After Dawn, Theo, and Mammoth Hotel. Awesome. So check out some music if you want there. Five Sips Coffee and Tea today, 4:40 p.m. Where else can we find ourselves? Another two places in Sacramento at Two Pie Coffee, Ginger Molasses, I believe is playing. At Glen Hall Park, Joy Madness and Jakari Smith are playing some music. Where else? That's crossed out. It's probably not happening. Okay. That concludes from the binder. Again, brought to you by Saxine or Earthworm's Garden. I like saying Earthworm's Garden. Bands and Brews concert series at the Orangevale Farmers Market will be hosting Tower Bridge Collective on July 31st. Live in Colfax, following a 5 free concerts on the historic Main Street, August 15th, The Late for the Train will be playing, presented by the Historic Colfax Downtown Association. And I want to read a little bit from Good and Weird Davis. If you haven't heard about it, there's this neat website called goodandweirddavis.org. They have reoccurring and special events listed. So today, for special events, Slattern V, Arts and Leisure, and Nolan Eric will be playing at Watermelon Music, a.k.a. Melon Ball. Today, music starting at 7. And an ongoing event today includes from 10 a.m. to 3 p.m. the Davis Art and Clothing Market on 3rd and B. And at 12 to 4 p.m., open hours at Davis Bike Collective. So check that out if you want. This does conclude events.
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0: 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We need the outro. 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
0: And one special announcement outside of event calendar formalities, I want to share with you all for folk listeners of the Saturday Morning Folk Show, a celebration of life for Bill Wagman, a host of Saturday Morning Folk Show many, many moons ago, before Bertie Bell, is before the Prophet and before Chickpea. Bill was here with Ken Robin. Bill Wagman's celebration of life will be taking place Sunday, June 28th at Davis Odd Fellows here in Davis, California. That is downtown Davis, from 2 to 4 p.m. It's a theme of all things Wagman, with music playing featured from Big Dave, who will be DJing, along with a slideshow and live music performed by some of Bill Wagman's favorite artists of the community. So, if you find yourself in this neck of the woods, or you know about Bill, or you know Bill Wagman, feel free to join if you want. Again, Sunday from 2 to 4 p.m. at the Davis Odd Fellows. And like I promised, I got a second song for Bill Wagman, dedicated to him, his memory, and to celebrate his life. This is another Taj Mahal song by the title of Happy Just to Be Like I Am. All right, let's play it. And we're going to get into the second theme of the Saturday Morning Folk Show. This is KDVS. We love you, Bill.

torn. It looks like it's dying and it's hardly been born. Hey, Woody Guthrie, but I know that you know all the things that I'm a-saying and many times more. I'm a-singing you this song, but I can't sing enough, 'cause there's not many men who've done the things that you've done. Here's to Cisco and Sonny and Leadbelly too.

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I'm leaving tomorrow, but I could leave today.

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3: 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I'm Bertie Bells. This is KDVS Davis. Prior to station announcements, we were listening to Tom Paxton's The Last Thing on My Mind. And before that was Bob Dylan's song to Woody. And before that was Woody with Hard Traveling. A little call and response on my side. And that starts our Heartache, Lonesome, Acceptance Hour. And before that entire block was the Taj Mahal song. Again, Happy Just to Be Like I Am, dedicated song for Bill Wagman. And I want to clarify, the celebration of life, it is an extended invitation from us to you. So again, if you knew Bill Wagman or you feel so inclined to learn about him on Sunday at the celebration of life at Davis Oddfellows, 2 to 4 p.m., it's an invitation. And I know Big Dave is going to be out there. Big Dave plays right before the Saturday morning folk show, and just a great guy, a genuine character. So to know that Big Dave will be, you know, sharing some music in memory of Bill Wagman, it will be a special, you know, moment to be present for, I guess. So only if you want to, of course. It's an extended invitation. Okay, so we're going to be continuing that Heartache, Lonesome, Acceptance Hour for Saturday Morning Folk Show. I have next Ola Bell Reed with Undone in Sorrow. And then after that will be Gene Ritchie with One I Love, Sandy Denny with Let No Man Steal Your Time, T-H-Y-M-E. Then I'll be back on an air break. And we're just going to keep going. It's 10:36, 10:35-ish here live in Studio B. And thank you for sticking with us. Maybe just starting now or the last hour or the whole time. It's a good time. Okay, here we are with Undone in Sorrow.
4: Can I do a song that is as old as the hills and has the oldest flavor? As Betsy said, it's a sad, sad, sad, mournful song. When I get done with it, it'll be pitiful.

Okay, that was Sandy Denny with Let No Man Steal Your Time, THYME. Before that, Gene Ritchie with One I Love. And beginning of that block was Ola Belle Reed with Undone in Sorrow. I'm going to take a pause here, kind of feature an artist, learn about an artist, and that's going to be Ola Belle Reed. I got to play her, I believe, on my own show, The Branch, and here. And I'm going to play that song that I played on either show, Fly Around My Pretty Little Miss, just a snippet to recall

So that is Olabel Reed, and I'm gonna play one more on CD2. So very Appalachian, traditional folk music. This one kind of slows it down a bit. This is called Northern Star. Hence Northern Star. Let's see. Hold on. This is not Olabel. This is Olabel. B-L-L-E. Tricky. Pretend we didn't play that. But no, rest assured, right? We were listening to Fly Around My Pretty Little Miss. I give myself a black, my pat on the back. Let's see. Let's come back to that song. See that? That's Olabel.

0: So if you know the work of Coon Creek Girls, it reminds me of Ola Belle Reid style. And I want to read a little bit about her early life, her career, highlight her in this hour, the end of our second hour, and also take a break from our current theme, heartache, lonesome, acceptance. Ola Belle Reid was born in 1916. Her last days, August 16th, 2002, was an American Appalachian folk singer, songwriter, and banjo player. I'm reading from Wiki, so I'm not going to maybe read verbatim, but we're reading from here to learn together, if we want. Her early life was includes some information. I kind of got distracted there. But anyways, Ola Belle Reid. Reid was born in Ola Wave Campbell, was born as Ola Wave Campbell, that is her name, Ola Wave Campbell, in the unincorporated town of Grassy Creek, Ashe County, North Carolina, and she was 4 of 13 children. And as a young child, says she learned the clawhammer style banjo, and with her musical family sang old time songs in the from the mountain region where they lived. And several members of her family, both sides of her family, played instruments and sang. Her paternal grandfather, it says here, Alexander Campbell, played the fiddle. Her father played several instruments, including the fiddle, the banjo, the guitar, and organ. And her uncle, Dockery Campbell, is credited with teaching Reid, Ola Belle Reid, the clawhammer style. And as a teenager, she moved to southern Pennsylvania in the mid-1930s, rejoined the North Carolina Ridge Runners, and she later formed the band the New River Boys and Girls with her brother Alex Campbell, which went on to open the New River Ranch in Rising Sun, Maryland, a musical park that hosts many well-known performers until being destroyed in 1958. They went on to be a house band and broadcast live shows at another music park called Sunset Park in West Grove, Pennsylvania. Reid's songs often speak of Appalachian life and traditions. Her best-known songs have been recorded by mainstream bluegrass and country artists. High on a Mountain has been recorded by Dale McCurry, Tim O'Brien, and Marty Stewart. I've Endured also has been a song recorded by McCurry and Tim O'Brien. And the New York-based music group Ola Belle is formed after Reid. Ah, see, now we know. So there's connection here. When we heard earlier that Northern Star song, let's hear some of it again. The CD 2? Oh, it's still playing. Let's see. So, the New York-based folk music group, this, what we're just listening to, Ola Belle, is named after Reid. How cool. And there is an annual Ola Belle Reid Music Festival in Lansing, North Carolina, that celebrates her life in music. How delightful. And there's another website I want to read from, which is the Arts National Endowment for the Arts, or arts.gov. It tells us, you know, when she was born, 1916. Her father also mentioned here, in addition to being a musician, he was a school teacher and a storekeeper, and he was able to provide for his family of 13. And again, music was an integral part of their cultural heritage. And let's see, one more. Let's read from what she says. Back home in the summertime, we had carnivals, and they were the main thing in little parks, Reid said. They were so little that the few times the Ridge Runners played down there, which she was a member of, we would be the only show there. I remember one time we came back on Monday after playing one of these parks. We played every half hour all day till the park closed. Up here in Maryland, the parks were bigger and there were more of them, especially in Pennsylvania. They weren't big music parks like that back home. And it goes on to say, in 1945, Reid declined an offer of more than $100 per week to join country music star Roy Acuff backup group. She declined. After her marriage to Bud Reid in 1949, she organized a band, the New River Boys, which we heard earlier, with her brother Alex, which we heard earlier. In addition to performing, they sponsored musical programs at musical parks, which we did learn already. So awesome. It'd be neat to hear an interview with her in it. I'm going to do that on my own time. But also just to know, like, if people growing up in the Maryland area and Pennsylvania, like, did you go to these festivals and performances when Ola Bell Reed was there? You know, I'd love to meet someone who was a participant of those set events. Anywho, we're going to continue with more music. It is close to the end of the hour. I'm going to squeeze in one more station announcement. This is another show promotion. We heard from Prog Rock Palettes, which will continue playing music here live in Studio B after the Saturday Morning Folk Show with the excellent and mighty Professor Marcus Prog. And that station announcement we're going to hear next is... Sorry, this show promotion, it will be from Small X Radio, playing Sundays with Gonzo. All right, here we are. And after that will be Linda Perhax. Perhax. Okay. Thank you for being here on KDVS.
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0: I'm in a Caribbean mood tonight. How about giving me Baby Elephant Walk with a little reggae kind of beat? Go, Dancing Homer. Get up, man. Get up.
2: Lively up yourself, Dancing Homer.

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0: Yes, he's fine anyway. That's Roger Fekar. Fine anyway. Before that was Nick Schulder's Heart of Glass. Yes, a cover of Heart of Glass. Blondie's Heart of Glass. Before that was another Nick Schulder's with Rather Low. Respectively, Heart of Glass was recorded in 2022 and Rather Low was 2019. And before that was Graham Parsons with Emmylou Harris with Love Hurts. Before that was Jim Croce with Photographs and Memories. Before that was Tir Nog Nog, or as another way to say Tir Nog Nog, Wreath on Nog. What was it? Yes, land, meaning Land of Youth in the Celtic language. And before that was Linda Perhacs with Hey, Who Really Cares, with off of Parallelograms. So that kind of makes up that big block for this continuation of what I call Heartache Lonesome or Acceptance Hour. We've been hearing some sweet stuff. Man, I really love that Heart of Glass cover. If y'all know me from between my show and Saturday Morning Folk Show, I'm a sucker for Nick Schulder's. I'm a big fan of him and his Ozark warbles. So we're going to hear now from, who was I going to plan for? Oh, yes. John Prine off of Pink Cadillac. This is going to be Killing the Blues. After that, we're going to get into a little bit of more of a folk rock sound, more rock heavy, from The Rising Storm with a song called Message to Pretty from 67. And after that will be maybe Spyro Gyra with Love is a Funny Thing. And after that, to conclude, perhaps, yes, I think that will be it. Yeah, conclude the Heartache Lonesome Acceptance Hour with Robert Lester Fulsom off of Ode to a Rainy Day with See You Later, I'm Gone. Before I hit the turntable for John Prine, we're going to hear from the Craft Center. And then later, some station announcements just, you know, to conclude the Saturday Morning Folk Show. All right, I'm Birdie Bells. This is the Saturday Morning Folk Show on KDVS Davis, 90.3 FM. 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And thank you for being here the past 2 hours, the past hour, the past minute, if so. All right, please enjoy.
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All right, that's what it's all about. That last song, Robert Lester Fulsom, See You Later, I'm Gone. Whew. Just put all the hours together. He says, see you later, I'm gone. Summer's smile has left me sad. Though it's here, it's not for me. But if it was, I would be glad. But if it was, would I believe? Chase the wind as sea goes black, to where the greener trees have grown, where every thought of love won't die, and every longing's for my home. See you later. I'm gone. First hour was about summertime. Second hour, we went through the whole shebang. Heartache, perhaps heartbreak. Lonesome, feeling lonesome, lonely. And then acceptance. But if it was, I would be glad. That summer smile was for me. Wow. Okay. Thank you, Robert Lester Fulsom. I think I mentioned last Saturday Morning Folk Show, he's been on tour performing music. I don't believe he got to tour for in the past. So a delightful and pleasant musician to see live if you find yourself at a Robert Lester Fulsom show. All right. That was the closing song for that second hour of music. It pushed over to 11:30, but that's okay. That's Saturday Morning Folk Show, where we have folk tunes for you. I'm Birdie Bells. This is KDVS Davis. Next week, we'll have Chickpea on. The Prophet's out for time, summer vacation. The man's graduated. So kudos to his efforts. And wish him the best summertime. He'll be back, though. We promise. We're going to hear from Sandy Denny. I just learned today she's from Fairport Convention. Is it that? Yeah, convention. And seriously, I did not know that. I hadn't looked up prior, or even just in general, who's in Fairport Convention. Maybe I did and I forgot that Sandy Denny was in it. But regardless, this is a different version. This is going to be the 1968 version, her early recordings. And then after that, we're going to hear from, I believe, Green Sky Bluegrass, Time/Breathe, Reprise. And then after that, some Pink Floyd to get ready for prog rock. And then maybe some other stuff. I'm not going to say it. Maybe you're surprised. This is now the mixed bag half hour special here from me, Birdie Bells, and live in Studio B in Lower Freeborn Hall. Okay, let's hear from Sandy Denny.

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Talking Books is a free program of the Library of Congress. 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
2: Hey, folk listeners, I'm Birdie Bells, and this is going to be our last song, a song from Jack of the Clock, suggestion by Jeffrey D. of Proc Rock Palace, and this is going to be a song called Leaving California Sweet, because I'm going to be leaving the studio. So what perfect way to end the programming for a Saturday morning folk show. Before our station announcements, which we just heard, was Pink Floyd, Fearless, what I think is folksy Pink Floyd. And before that was Green Sky Bluegrass with Time, Breathe, Reprise. And before that was Sandy Denny with Who Knows Where the Time Goes, the 68 early recording version. And thank you all for tuning in to KDVS Davis. If you hadn't heard it, Chickpea's up here next for 4th of July. And then one of us will may or may be back July 11th. And slowly but surely, Prophet will be back. I don't know the date, but he'll be here in the summertime. All right. Ta-ta for now. I'm Birdie Bells for another Saturday.

KDVS Davis, 90.3 FM. That was Jack of the Clock off their very latest Leaving California CD that was just released this year. And apparently they were a folk band out of California. Now they're in Vermont. And so they, I guess, put together that one song for us. Anyway, I thought that was a nice transition from the Saturday Morning Folk Show to the Prog Rock Palace. Want to thank Bertie Bells for an excellent, and I'll even say educational edition of the Saturday Morning Folk Show. Welcome now to the Prog Rock Palace. I'm your host, Jeffrey, and I'll be providing you with progressive rock for the next 2 hours. We begin with some sad news, though. Earlier this month, on June 13th, we lost a relatively prominent figure in progressive rock with the passing of Dee Palmer, known throughout her earlier career as David Palmer, who provided Jethro Tull with orchestral arranging and conducting on every Tull album in the 60s and 70s. Palmer, who was also a keyboardist, produced several solo releases, including a tribute to Genesis, from which I'll open today's show. On the following day, June 14th, we then lost Dave Greenslade, whom Marcus commemorated last Saturday, but coincidentally I had already selected a song by Coliseum, which is where Greenslade got his start. What's unique about the song I had already selected is that it happens to feature Dave Greenslade not only on keyboards, but also on the vibraphone. Which calls attention to the fact that he was not only a great keyboardist and songwriter, but also a percussionist. After that, I'll finish the set with a song by Focus and then Marillion before we move into the main part of the show that I had already put together before learning of these two tragic losses in the prog world. During today's show, you're welcome to call me here in the studio at 530-754-5387. Let's get started by honoring both Dee Palmer and then Dave Greenslade on the Prog Rock Palace.

0: We just heard The Fruit of the Wild Rose by Marillion from their 2001 release Anarachnophobia. I wanted to feature that song because it shows a side of Marillion that we're not used to hearing. It's a blues-based number that by the turn of the century had all but been lost in progressive rock. And with the loss of Dee Palmer and Dave Greenslade, I just sort of felt like hearing something with a little bit of blues in it. Before that was Glider by Focus from their Ship of Memories compilation of songs previously unreleased before 1976 when the compilation came out. Glider was recorded in 1973 but rearranged and re-recorded in 1978 as Mother Focus and features the electric sitar. Second in the set was the song Lost Angeles by Coliseum from their 1970 album The Grass is Greener. It honors Dave Greenslade both on vibraphone and keys. Personally, I could have featured nothing but songs written and performed by Dave Greenslade on today's show, and it wouldn't have been enough to honor him. But as the saying goes, the show must go on, and I have some more commemorating to do as originally planned for today's show, which you'll learn about soon enough. We open the set with a song called Medley, Los Gigos, or Higos, I'm not sure of the pronunciation. It's a mix of very recognizable Genesis songs, all arranged and conducted by Dee Palmer, known previously as David Palmer, from the Genesis tribute album of 1987 called We Know What We Like. When I shared this song choice with Marcus, he commented that Dee was especially skilled at modulating between complementary keys, which is why this medley of something like, I don't know, I think six Genesis songs sounded like one complete song, maybe two at the most, unlike so many other medleys we hear that tend to lack that amazing cohesiveness that Dee was able to pull off. As with the previous song, I could have easily filled an entire show to commemorate the amazing skill of Dee Palmer. And in fact, later in the show, I'll surprise you with another song showcasing Palmer's talent. Now we'll take a break for some announcements before we begin our next set.
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3: Please be advised that the City of Davis Public Works Department offers a backyard composting program for all residents of Davis. 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
0: This next set features Hawkwind, followed by a band out of Italy called Absinthia, who unfortunately produced only one CD. We'll then finish the set with a song by the Dutch artist Flamborough Head. Here now is Hawkwind with You Know You're Only Dreaming.

0: That was Limestone Rock by Flamborough Head from their 2002 release, One for the Crow. In my book, Flamborough Head has done a fine job of representing progressive rock from the Netherlands, though it's unclear what more we can expect from them since it's been 4 years since they've released anything new. In the middle of the set, we heard La Danza dei Miei Satiri, which translates to The Dance of the Satyrs, from the one and only CD by the Italian outfit Absentia, called Tenebrae Vincut, which translates to Darkness Prevails. The CD was released in 2009 and represents rock progressivo italiano to a T, that subgenre of progressive rock. Unlike all other regionally based subgenres like krautrock or Canterbury, is one that, to my knowledge, has never spread outside the region of Italy. It would be interesting to find an artist outside of Italy who could pull off the unique sound of RPI. We open the set with You Know You're Only Dreaming by Hawkwind, originally from their second album of 1971 called X in Search of Space, but I played it from a deluxe edition of their debut album that was just remastered and re-released this year. Apparently the song had been recorded during their debut album sessions, but wasn't officially released until their second album. So we heard that earlier version, earlier unreleased version. We'll break here for another announcement before our next set.
1: As the weather warms up and mosquitoes begin to appear, Americans are concerned about West Nile virus. However, few are somewhat familiar with the symptoms, and even fewer know how to protect against the disease. Symptoms of West Nile may include headache, fever, body aches, skin rash, disorientation, chills, and muscle aches. Left untreated, the virus can lead to encephalitis. Fortunately, the West Nile virus is preventable, and there are ways to protect yourself and your family. One of the most effective ways to protect yourself is to wear a DEET-based insect repellent.
0: On this day, June 27th, we lost two of the greatest bass players of all time, John Entwistle in 2002 and Chris Squire in 2015. In case you didn't know, National Hug a Bassist Day is October 12th and International Bass Day is November 11th. Based on the significance of losing two of the world's greatest bass players on the same day of the calendar, I'd like to unofficially announce today as International Bass Player Day because I want to honor all bass players, not just the ones we can hug, and not just the musical instrument. I won't be featuring John Entwistle in today's show, namely because this is the Prog Rock Palace, and I consider Entwistle to be the greatest bass player in the world of rock, not progressive rock. Even though The Who have ventured into progressive rock more than once. I will, however, be featuring Chris Squire at the end of the show, but not until after I've featured some other progressive rock bass players in tribute. Of course, I didn't want to go overboard, so today's show will carry on much like any other edition of the Prog Rock Palace, if for no other reason than that every bass player in the world of progressive rock is amazing and deserves recognition. So let's get going with a song by Mahavishnu Orchestra and see where that takes us. I'm your host, Jeffrey D., and here's a simple song, now that's the understatement of the year, called John's Song on the Prog Rock Palace at KDVS Davis 90.3 FM.

That was Barefoot by Caravan bass player Richard Sinclair from his 1994 solo release called RSVP. According to Sinclair, that was the first and only time that he and Pip Pyle and Hugh Hopper ever played together, which isn't all that surprising when you consider that Hugh Hopper of the Soft Machine, whom we also lost this month in 2009, was also a bass player. So it's interesting that two bass players performed together on the same song. I honestly didn't hear more than one bass being played in that song, so I have to assume that Sinclair played another instrument, even though he doesn't credit himself. Before that, we heard Through the Horizon by the Claypool Lennon Delirium off their newly released CD of 2026 called The Great Parrot Ox and Golden Egg of Empathy. Recently, I received a call here in the studio from a loyal listener who asked me if I thought Primus was a progressive rock band. I said no, but qualified my answer by saying that Les Claypool, who is a phenomenal bass player, has ventured into progressive rock from time to time, and in particular with the artist we just heard from, where he pairs with Julian Lennon in the Claypool Lennon Delirium. Lennon himself has classified their music quite appropriately as progadelic. And I should mention that Claypool named Chris Squire as his primary inspiration. Second in the set was a brief interlude called Bridge of Sighs by Colin Bass of Camel from his 2003 solo release called In the Meantime. One has to wonder if Bass chose to play the bass because it's in his name. We open the set with John's Song, named after the leader of Mahavishnu Orchestra, John McLaughlin. The song was from their third studio album that was never released until 26 years later in 1999 under the title The Lost Trident Sessions. The story goes something like this. They finished recording the full album in 1973, but half the members weren't happy with the finished product while the others were, so they headed down to the pub to sort things out. When they returned, the master tapes were missing. Short on time, with their tour set to start, they went on tour and played most of the songs live. After the tour, when the master tapes still didn't turn up, they instead released Between Nothingness and Eternity, which features most of their new music live. When the master tapes were finally located, the complete recordings were released, which enabled us to hear what we just heard at the opening of the set. By the way, I embellished the story a bit by adding that they went to the pub to sort things out, but the rest of the story is all verifiable. Now it's time for a couple more announcements before we get on with our next set.

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3: In this next set, we'll hear from some lesser-known bass players in honor of International Bass Players Day. We begin with an outfit out of Colombia called Singlalito on the Prog Rock Palace.

Oh, wow. I got a workout listening to that song. That was XYZ by Hiromi Uehara, known professionally as Hiromi. She, in my opinion, is one of the all-time best pianists ever and is much fun to watch as she is to listen to. Her energy and passion are unmatched. But close behind are her hand-selected members of her trio, which includes Tony Gray on bass. The studio version of the song we heard was originally from the 2003 Another Mind CD, but we heard a live version that I pulled from YouTube from a 2004 concert called Tokyo Jazz. Before that was a bass interlude called Ephemeris by Michael Mannering from his 1998 CD, The Book of Flame. We opened that set with Fuente by Singlito out of Colombia from their new 2026 release called In Absence of Velocity. Their music style has been referred to as Mutated Canterbury, and the song concluded with some brilliant bass work by Luis Uese. And now we come to Chris Squire. With so many excellent song choices, what was I to do? Well, in a strange turn of events, with the passing of Dee Palmer, I decided to start this next set by featuring a song that Chris Squire wrote but didn't perform. We know about the brief period when Yes performed without Squire and called themselves Anderson, Bruford, Wakeman, and Howe. But did you know there was another similar period when a single Yes CD was released by Anderson, Bruford, Palmer, and Howe? That's what we'll hear from next with Tim Harries on bass, who played with Bill Bruford on his Earthworks CD. That will be followed by a song performed by Chris Squire and Steve Hackett under the name Squacket. Let's begin with Heart of the Sunrise as we commemorate all progressive rock bass players while also honoring Dee Palmer, replacing Ray Wakeman on keys, all the while Dee also arranges and conducts the London Philharmonic Orchestra.

That was Sea of Smiles by Squacket from their one and only release called A Life Within a Day. That was from 2012. Had Chris Squire lived longer, there likely would have been a second Squire-Hackett collaboration as they were forming plans to get back together when time ran out. We opened with Heart of the Sunrise, officially by the London Philharmonic Orchestra from their 1993 CD, The Symphonic Music of Yes. It features John Anderson, though not on that particular song, and Bill Bruford, along with Dee Palmer and Steve Howe, and of course, Tim Harries on bass. Time now for a relatively epic track featuring Chris Squire with the first band he ever performed with back in the mid-60s called The Sin, spelled S-Y-N. They reunited in 2005 and went on to produce one other CD with Squire before he left the band. As a side note, The Sin are still active and just released a new CD this year. After this final song will be DJ Zenyatta with Panic on the Streets of London. Next week, Marcus will be back with more amazing bass players representing progressive rock, as well as vocalists, guitarists, drummers, keyboardists, and other wonderful musicians found so readily in the world of progressive rock on every edition of the Prog Rock Palace. I hope you have a great day and week ahead. Here now is The Promise by The Sin from their 2005 CD, Sin Destructible, right here on the Prog Rock Palace. I've been your host, Jeffrey D. Thank you for listening.

Good afternoon, everybody. You are tuned into KDBS Davis. This is 90.3 FM. And guess who's back behind the mic? It's DJ Zenyatta. I'm back for season 6, 1 year later, of my show Panic on the Streets of London. So the last time I hosted the show was when I was a student, back in spring quarter 2025. And so since then, what have I been up to? I graduated from Davis with my degree in animal science. I've been working at a local vet clinic, getting some experience, and I'm currently working on those vet school applications. So fingers crossed, I'm hoping to get into Davis. Part of the reason, it's close to home. Lots of obviously great opportunities, being like the top vet school in the U.S. And of course, I would love to make another return to KDBS anytime I can. And so I'm very excited to be here and playing my beloved 80s music for you all. And we're going to just jump right into the show. But first things first, we're going to, per the request of the DJ before me, Jeffrey D, we're going to take a moment to honor John Entwistle from The Who, who sadly passed away on this day back in 2002. And so we're going to pay tribute to him by playing this first song off of The Who's 1978 album, Who Are You? And the song we're going to be playing is Had Enough, which was written by John Entwistle. So thank you so much for tuning in to KDBS Davis 90.3 FM, tuning in to Panic on the Streets of London. Here we go.

gonna take it to part two. DJ Zenyatta here. You're tuned into my show, Panic on the Streets of London, our first show of summer 2026 for Panic on the Streets of London. And you are tuned into the best radio station in the world, KDVS Davis, 90.3 FM. To recap those first two songs that kicked off our show today, just finishing off right there was The Bottom Line by Big Audio Dynamite. That's Mick Jones' band, Mick Jones of The Clash. And this song was released back in 1985 off of Big Audio Dynamite's album called This Is Big Audio Dynamite. Just before that, we heard The Who and their song Had Enough off of their 1978 album, Who Are You? Okay, I'm so happy to be here, being back on the station. It's just like riding a bike, hosting a show. You never forget. I'm always so happy to be here, so glad to play all of my favorite songs for you guys. It's been kind of tough learning all these new songs, getting all these new songs introduced to me, and then not being able to play them on air for you, so I have like a big backlog of songs I want to share with you all. This next song is one that I've been holding on to for quite a while, and I love it so much, so I hope you guys love it too. Again, thank you for tuning in to KDVS Davis 90.3 FM, and without further ado, we're going to kick off this next block with Love and Money and their 1988 song, Strange Kind of Love.

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You're tuned into KDVS Davis 90.3 FM. You're listening to Panic on the Streets of London. Wrapping up that second block of music right there was Metropolis by The Church off of their 1990 album Gold Afternoon Fix. Just before that, we heard a classic from Echo and the Bunnymen. That was Bedbugs and Ballyhoo off of their self-titled album from 1987. And fun side note, I actually was able to see Echo and the Bunnymen for the first time last month in San Francisco. They were performing at the Masonic. It was kind of funny because the opening band was just this random local jazz trio. And they were good. I love their passion. But it was just very funny to me having a jazz trio open for an alternative rock band like Echo and the Bunnymen. Bit of a genre mix match there, but all good. And the show itself, I had a great time. Ian McCulloch and the crew were in good form that night. They're in a good mood, which I'm glad. And this was my favorite from the night, Bedbugs and Ballyhoo. So I just had to play that for you all. Just before that, kicking off that second block was Strange Kind of Love by the band Love and Money off of their 1988 album, Strange Kind of Love. And funny thing about this band is on a certain streaming site, the description for the band Love and Money is as follows. Love and Money is something that eluded the band Love and Money, which I think, too bad, that's a shame. I think they're a great band. This is definitely the highlight, but they got some other great songs off the album Strange Kind of Love that I would encourage you to check out if you'd like. I think they deserve all the love and money, but oh well, they're a winner in my heart. Anyways, kicking off this next block, we got some interesting stories behind some of these bands. They're all British bands, but an interesting thing about the next two that are going to kick off the block are, while they have a bit of a Celtic rock undertones to their music, for whatever reason, they never hit it big at home in England, but they are very big in Spain, even though they sang in English. So I just think that's a really interesting thing to happen. It's funny, like, you know how they say some bands are big in Japan? Well, these bands were big in Spain. And so the two bands I'm referring to are Immaculate Fools and Somewhere Over England. First things first, we're going to be hearing Got Me by the Heart by Immaculate Fools, and then after that we'll be hearing The Girl from the Disco by Somewhere Over England. Okay, thank you for tuning in. I will get those tracks queued for you right now, and I hope you're enjoying this afternoon of Panic on the Streets of London.

DJ Zenyatta here. You're tuned in to KDVS Davis 90.3 FM. This is the first episode of summer 2026 for my show Panic on the Streets of London. I will be here almost every Saturday, same time, 2 to 4 p.m. all through mid-September, playing my favorite 80s and all that good stuff for you. To recap what we just heard right now, finishing off that block right there was We Will Not Be Lovers by the Waterboys off of their 1988 album, Fisherman's Blues. And I see that this song has recently become popular because it was featured in some, I believe, TV show or movie or something like that. I just know it was featured in some soundtrack and that gave it a bit of a boost online. So always happy to see more people checking out the Waterboys. They're one of my favorites. Just before that was The Girl from the Disco by Somewhere Over England off of their 1992 self-titled album. An interesting thing about this song that I kind of mentioned earlier was this band, they're from Bath in the UK, so they're from England. And it's weird because you would think that this would be appealing to the audiences in their homeland. Like, if I think it fits in with a lot of the other British artists I listen to. But for whatever reason, they just didn't get traction back there in the UK. But at least they found some success elsewhere in Europe, notably in Spain. And so I'm not totally sure how true this claim is, because I don't really know where to find the historical records of the Spanish charts from the 80s and 90s. But according to their Discogs profile, it says that the song, one of their songs off of this album, Somewhere Over England, If I Ever Fall in Love, was apparently one of the longest charting hits over in Spain at the time, and it even reached the number one slot over in the Spanish charts. So I just think that's a really cool, it's always interesting seeing how sometimes you don't make a dent at home, but you can be heroes overseas. So I always think that's kind of interesting what audiences gravitate towards certain artists. So I think that's pretty cool. And then just before that, similar story, Immaculate Fools. That was their song Got Me By The Heart, also released in the early 90s, 1990 to be exact. And this is off of their album Another Man's World. And like I was alluding to, same thing. These guys weren't huge back home in the UK, but they apparently had a big following over there in Spain. So that's pretty cool seeing how that happens. Curious to see what else Spain was into in the late 80s, early 90s. That'd be pretty interesting to check out. Anyways, we're going to dive into one more block of music, and then we're going to take a bit of a break. So we're going to play some cards. I'm going to go over the entertainment calendar, let you know all the cool things happening in the Northern California area, and then we're going to jump into another hour of music after that. So without further ado, let's jump into our final block of music for this 2 o'clock hour. Again, thank you so much for tuning in to KDVS Davis 90.3 FM. This is DJ Zenyatta. I hope you enjoy.

0: DJ Zenyatta here. You're tuned into KDVS Davis, 90.3 FM. And we are halfway through today's episode of Panic on the Streets of London. To recap what we just heard there, finishing off that first hour of music was the Psychedelic Furs and their song, Sleep Comes Down, off of their 1982 album, Forever Now. Just before that was our first current of the day. That was Queen Elvis by The Purrs off of their newly released album, All of Us Right Now. And some background information on The Purrs. The Purrs are based in Seattle, formed in the year 2000. And I'm just checking out their band description off of their label. It looks like they describe themselves as a blend of Britpop shimmer, blues-soaked shoegaze, and nocturnal punk romanticism. So no wonder I love them so much. Great mix right there. This is their ninth full-length studio album, and some of the inspirations they say behind it were the disorientation of the COVID years, political fracture with our dumpster fire of US politics right now, and then just personal creative stall. But they're able to put this album together, and I am amazed by this song. It's been a while since I've been digging through the current spin because I haven't had a regular show for a year now, but in preparation for today's show, I was digging through the currents, and this is like the star of the current spin to me right now. I love this one. A great song, very shoegazy, very just perfect, that perfect mood for me. I love it. And then some background information on this song, Queen Elvis. This is a great rendition of it, but this is actually a cover. The original artist behind this was an English musician named Robin Hitchcock, and he named one of his albums Queen Elvis, which funnily enough didn't feature his original version of Queen Elvis. It wasn't until his next album following that Queen Elvis album that he actually recorded his original version of Queen Elvis and released it on an LP. So very cool. We got I know this song, when I first heard this, I was like, I wasn't familiar of course with The Purrs, so I was like, oh, is this just like a reissue, because it sounds very very like late 80s early 90s, like it feels very of the era. But no, it's a brand new track from 2026. I love it. I think I will be playing more of The Purrs later this summer, so keep an eye out for that if you like, and feel free to check out more of their musical output. I'm sure they got lots of great stuff. But anyways, now that I finished that little tangent about The Purrs and Queen Elvis, before that, kicking off that block of music right there was Waterfall by the Stone Roses off of their classic self-titled album from 1989. Okay, as promised, we are halfway through the show, so first things first, I'm going to go through the event calendar, let you know some great shows coming up, some great events you can check out, and then I'll play a couple carts, and then that'll be the only carts I'll be playing today. After that, just music all the way through up to 4 o'clock. So first things first, I want to draw your attention to a great show happening in a couple weeks. Looks like on Sunday, July 5th, at Unitarian Universalist Society of Sacramento, located on 2425 Sierra Boulevard in Sacramento, we have Anti-Mass Dogs performing from 2 p.m. to 3 p.m. A great lineup. As you may know, we have a DJ, local DJ. DJ Dog Juice is a member of Anti-Mass Dogs. So feel free, if you like, to check out their music. I've listened to some of their songs, and I love hearing what they come up with. They're a great show. What else is happening in the area? Let's see. It looks like, let's take a look. Lots of events. It gets overwhelming sometimes going through these. It looks like on Thursday, July 2nd, we have a poetry night hosted by KDVS's very own Dr. Andy. That'll be at John Natsolas Gallery at 521 First Street here in Davis, California. And that'll be held from 7 p.m. to 9 p.m. What else? It looks like on Tuesday, June 30th, so coming up next week, we have an open mic at the Golden Bear, located at 2326 K Street in Sacramento, California. And this will be from 9 p.m. to 11 p.m. And it is a 21, age 21 and up event. And there are 15-minute time slots. And you can sign up at the venue or online at their website for the Golden Bear in Sacramento, California. In terms of stuff coming up more soon, it looks like tomorrow, Sunday, June 28th, we have a show in Oakland, Gumby's Junk, who you may know from one of our previous ORMF lineups. They're going to be performing with Miss Cummings, CMOS, and Pateka at the Stork Club at 2330 Telegraph Avenue in Oakland. This is a 21 and up age group show, and that will be going on, looks like it'll be a long afternoon from 2 p.m. all the way through midnight that night. One more event. Let's check out what we have going on in our local Northern California area. If you're in the Bay Area right now, this might be a fun one to check out. It looks like right now, in this last weekend of Pride Month, we have the Trans March in San Francisco. Looks like they started at Mission Dolores Park already at 8 a.m. today, but the march is going to go on all the way to 6 p.m. through Taylor Street. And then there is an after party at the El Rio Moor. For more information on that, you can check out transmarch.org. So I hope that gives you a nice taste of some fun local shows, some great shows coming up, some wonderful group activities to hang out in the community. And so now that we got the entertainment calendar covered, I'm going to play those cards and then another block of music. So again, thank you so much for tuning in to KDVS Davis, 90.3 FM. This is DJ Zenyatta, and you're tuned in to Panic on the Streets of London.
1: Do you like dogs? Do you have the time and resources to adopt a dog of your very own? Hi, this is DJ Dog Juice. 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Your future dog is at your local shelter right now. In Yolo County, you can check out the County Shelter in Woodland or the Yolo SPCA. In Sacramento County, you can visit the City Shelter on Front Street, the County Shelter on Bradshaw Road, or the SAC SPCA on Florin Perkins Road. Also, all of these shelters have websites, so you can look at their dog pics wherever you are. 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Even if they do make dog juice from time to time.
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You're tuned into KDBS Davis, 90.3 FM. This is Panic on the Streets of London. Hopefully you don't think I'm too depressed after that block. I promise you I'm not. I just love these songs, though. Finishing off right there was Jeff Buckley, his probably his most famous song, Lover, You Should Have Come Over, off of his 1994 album, Grace. I'm surprised I have not gone around and playing Jeff Buckley yet on my show, because I've played some of his father's songs on other shows I've subbed. So, about time, finally. Glad I got to put a track in from Jeff. Before that, we heard The Cure. That was The Funeral Party, off of their 1981 album, Faith. And then kicking off this second hour of music was Another Current. The artist was Walker Yancey, and that was their song Woodlit, from Town Heights, off of their album I'm a Teenage Rice Field, which was also released earlier this year. Okay, I'm going to try to squeeze in as much music as I can. So we're going to play another block of music, starting off with another one of my absolute favorite bands, Simple Minds. So thank you so much for tuning in and listening to KDBS Davis.

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You're tuned into KDBS Davis, 90.3 FM. We got 20 minutes left, and I'm trying to cram in as many songs as I can, so I'm going to be going kind of fast through this. But to recap, what we just heard right there, we heard our classic 80s artist, Flock of Seagulls, and that was off of their self-titled album from 1982. And the song, Modern Love is Automatic. Just before that, as I mentioned, one of my favorite, all-time favorite bands, right there behind the Smiths and Soda Stereo, Simple Minds. This was their song, This Fear of Gods, off of their 1980 album, Empires and Dance, when they're in more of a electronic art rock kind of phase. I can say so much about Simple Minds. I won't right now, but just know I love them very much, and this is one of the highlights off of that great album. Okay. I think we got time for one more full block and then maybe one or two tracks after that. So I'm going to jump right into it. We're going to kick this next block off with a newer song by an older artist. It is going to be Nostalgia Machine by Soft Cell off of their most recent album from 2022, Happiness Not Included.

DJ Zenyatta here. We're wrapping up. We have about 5 minutes left of today's program, Panic on the Streets of London, here on KDBS Davis 90.3 FM. Thank you so much for tuning in and listening to this new quarter summer programming. I will be hosting this time slot every Saturday from 2 to 4 p.m., except for here and there, I might ask for a couple subs. For example, I'm not going to be here next week, 4th of July, but the week after, definitely. And so I definitely want to squeeze in one last song, so I'm going to be quick and recapping these last few songs I played. I'll let you know what I'm going to play next. Here we go. Okay, just finishing up that block right there, The Glamour of Motion by Figures on a Beach off of their 1987 album, Standing on Ceremony. Just before that was our Smiths-related song of the day. That was Johnny Marr and his song Easy Money off of his solo album Playland, released back in 2014. And just before that, we heard Nostalgia Machine by Soft Cell off of their most recent album, Happiness Not Included, which was released back in 2022. Although, good news for Soft Cell fans, they are putting out one more album later this year. I believe it's called Danceteria. And so I'm looking forward to that because I heard some of the singles, because I actually saw Soft Cell earlier this month, and they are sounding great, so I'm looking forward to that. I don't know if they'll come out in time for me to play them on my show, the whole album, but we'll see. Lots to look forward to. Anyways, one last song I want to squeeze in. I really want to squeeze this one in. One of my favorite bands, Soda Stereo. This is off of their album Dynamo, which was released back in 1992. And this album is known for being a bit of like a shoegazy, kind of have like psychedelic influences. I love the shoegaze influence on this one. The song I'm going to be playing is called Amoeba. And I literally just learned this morning when I was staying up working on the last minute details for this show. It's interesting, the song uses some sampling, and so the bass of the song, like in terms of the rhythm, is actually samples a song by Iggy Pop from his 1977 album Mass Production. So if you're a fan of Iggy Pop, you might want to stay tuned and see if you can identify those elements in this awesome song by this awesome Argentinian band. So I'm gonna get that started right now. This might be the last song of the day, so if so, thank you for tuning in. I'll see you in 2 weeks. Okay, bye-bye.

Hello, everybody. DJ Zenyatta. Still here, actually. So usually Panic on the Streets of London would have ended about 7 minutes ago at the 4 o'clock hour. But due to some technical difficulties, I will be hanging out in the studio a little bit longer. So I only have a couple songs left, and then I gotta throw together a set list until get everything sorted out. But I will recap what I just played for you. So just finishing off that finale block was Bronski Beat, Punishment for Love, off of their 1986 album, Truth Dare, Double Dare. And yes, the vocals sound different because this was the album released after Jimmy Somerville, the more famous voice of Bronski Beat, left the band. Just before that, we heard a Britpop classic that was Animal Nitrate by the London Suede, as they're known here in the US. Overseas, they're just Suede. And that was off of their self-titled album from 1992. And then just before that, we heard another awesome song from the 90s. That was Amoeba by Soda Stereo off of their 1992 album, Dynamo. I always love playing some Spanish rock. My goal is to always get at least one. I'm aiming to get more Spanish rock, Spanish synth pop songs into the mix. And so I was doing some scouting last night into the early morning hours, and I've got lots of great tracks. Can't wait to share with you for the rest of the season. So these are the last two songs I had prepared for today. I mean, I'm glad I'm able to play them for you. And so I will get those queued up right now, and then as I mentioned, I'll get this situation sorted out at the station, and we'll see how it goes from there. So thank you so much for tuning in to KDBS Davis 90.3 FM. This is DJ Zenyatta. This is the epilogue, I guess, of Panic on the Streets of London right now. And thank you so much for tuning in and continuing to listen to our wonderful station.

0: 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You are tuned into KDVS Davis 90.3 FM. Typically playing right now with the new summer schedule, we'll be having this awesome Latino music program that I enjoy, Onda Radial with DJ Efecto Mandela. But because of due to some logistical issues, he's going to be coming here a little bit later than usual. So in the meantime, I'll just be filling in for him. I'll just be going on the fly. That was literally the last song I had planned for today. So, hey, at least I got to play all my songs I wanted to today. So here's what we're going to do for the next about half hour, it sounds like. I'll just be here in the station. I'll just be playing songs on the fly. Maybe I'll do like our greatest hits or something, some songs that I really love that I've played before and I'd like to play again. So I think we'll do something like that. And so I'm going to recap the block that I just finished playing, and then I'm going to cue up some music, and I'll just, we're just going to hang out here for a little bit until DJ Efecto Mandela can get in. And so I guess we'll call this right now Panic on the Streets of London, the epilogue, the bonus episode. We'll see. So, filling in what we just finished playing, what just wrapped up right there was I Wanted to Tell Her by Ministry off of their 1983 album With Sympathy. And just before that, we heard a classic by Frankie Goes to Hollywood. That was Two Tribes off of their 1984 album Welcome to the Pleasure Dome. Okay, so, and that was all the physical media I had all available, so we're going to be playing some things digitally for the meantime. And I got some songs of mine, so I'm looking forward to this. Let's see what I can come up with. I think we'll play a couple carts while I get these songs queued up, and then back to the music. So thank you so much for tuning in to KDBS Davis, 90.3 FM. DJ Zenyatta here, having a good time, staying a little overtime, all good. Okay, talk to you guys soon.
1: 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Do you have the time and resources to adopt a dog of your very own? Hi, this is DJ Dog Juice. When I'm not here in the studio, I'm at home with my two beautiful dogs, both of whom came from my local animal shelter. Your future dog is at your local shelter right now. In Yolo County, you can check out the County Shelter in Woodland or the Yolo SPCA. In Sacramento County, you can visit the City Shelter on Front Street, the County Shelter on Bradshaw Road, or the Sac SPCA on Florin Perkins Road. Also, all of these shelters have websites, so you can look at their dog pics wherever you are. Adopting dogs is one of the best decisions I've ever made. Listen to these clowns. Even if they do make dog juice from time to time.

That was a fun one. That was a listener request. So thank you for the listener who called in with that suggestion. Actually, I think it fit really well with the other songs I had going on right there. That song that I just played right there was Bikini Girls with Machine Guns by The Cramps off of their 1990 album, Stay Sick. Just before that, another song from the 90s. That was Born Slippy by Underworld, as made famous from the soundtrack from the movie Trainspotting. I saw that finally for the first time a couple weeks ago when they had it back in theaters for the 30th anniversary. Wow. it was a movie. Going into it, I already knew the soundtrack was good, so that was kind of the main motivation to go see it. I'm like, I already was familiar with the song, so I'm like, if anything, I'm just here to hear this song on the big screen, the big speakers, the big cinema speakers, and I had a great time. I could definitely enjoyed the movie. Watching it, I was like, oh my gosh, what the heck is going on? Because that's not typically the kind of stuff I like watching when I'm watching my movies. But after the fact, I was like, yes, that really was a great movie. I can see definitely why it's one of the most iconic films of the 90s. And lots of great monologues, great scenery. I enjoyed it. I actually watched the sequel too. I enjoyed that one a lot too. So, since we have some time to kill, I'm just going to be playing some of my absolute favorites. And so, as I mentioned earlier today during my show, Panic on the Streets of London, I'm a big fan of Soda Stereo. Right there with the Smiths as one of my favorite bands all time. And so while I was being crazy me, staying up till 6 a.m. working on the last minute touches for this show, I made some interesting musical discoveries regarding Soda Stereo. And this is a track that I'd like to share with you. I found this one online. It's a really cool. It's a video from a concert back in 1995. And it's Soda Stereo with Virus. That was another Argentinian band at the time, but they were more synth pop oriented, while Soda Stereo is more just rock. And so I found this video of a concert of them from the mid 90s of the two bands performing together. And then performing one of Virus's top songs, Imágenes Paganas. And that's a song that I really enjoyed. I've been meaning to play it. So here we go. We got Gustavo Cerati from Soda Stereo on guitar and joining in on some vocals. And the rest of Virus. I hope I'm saying that right. Virus. That's how you'd say it in English. So I will play that for you. And I will enjoy it here in the studio as well. So this is DJ Zenyatta, filling in a little bit longer, having lots of fun doing so, and you are tuned into KDBS Davis 90.3 FM.

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1: This is KDVS Davis. 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
0: Hi, this is Greg Ginn from Black Flag, and we're getting it happening. We're trying to, anyway.
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1: 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After that, you can apply for a show for the next quarter. 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

The following hour of programming may not be suitable for all audiences, since it may contain material which may be perceived as objectionable. Parental discretion is advised. The views presented in this hour do not reflect the views of KDBS, KDBS sponsors, or the University of California.